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4: This is one of the powerful things I think about marriage, is as God pours His love through Jenny and that love heals me, our love for each other can begin to flow out and impact other people. So either you will be living out your wounds and hurting others from your pain, or you will be living out God's grace and having healing from the healing He has given to you. But you can't have that unless you're curious about, who am I? Why do I respond that way? Who is she? What is it that triggered her right there?
1: That's Kevin Thompson, and he's our guest today on Focus on the Family with Jim Daly. Thanks for joining us. I'm John Fuller.
5: John, I think every human being is wired for emotional connection. You know, I've met some crusty people in my lifetime, especially as a Christian. And when you scratch the surface, typically what you find underneath is deep wounds of a crusty person, something that happened to them. And, you know, God created all of us to connect emotionally, relationally. That's what the scripture says, why we were created, right? To be in relationship with Him. Yeah. And so those are basic understandings of how human beings operate. A lot of people refer to that as attachment theory. And, you know, this is how we form relationships. And today we're going to talk with someone who has looked and thought about this very deeply. He's written a great book, Love Styles, Why You Love the Way You Do, and How to Change It, I think, for the better. And so I'm looking forward to today's discussion. Remember, Focus on the Family is here for you. We have just a treasure trove of resources to help you in your marriage, help you do relationships better, help you be the best parent you can be. And we're here for you.
1: Mm-hmm. And Kevin Thompson is the married life pastor at Bayside Church in Roseville, California, just outside of Sacramento. And he and his wife, Jenny, have two children, Ella and Silas. And he meets with and counsels a lot of couples and families. And he's written a number of books. Today, we're covering, as you said, Jim, this really great little book. It's full of insights. Very quick read. It's called Love Styles, Why You Love the Way You Do and How to Change It. Learn more about Kevin and get a copy of this book at our website, and that's focusonthefamily.ca.
5: Kevin, welcome back. It's good to have you here.
4: Oh, thanks for having me. Great to be here.
5: You know, someone listening right now, one of the things I've learned sitting in this chair talking to experts and people that think deeply about marriage and parenting and relationships, etc., how many little things add up in our lives, especially when we're children, that shape the way we see the world and the way we process things. And that attachment theory I talked about a moment ago is, you know, it's a psychological term for what we observe in human development. And so much of what we learn is in our childhoods, and it can be positive or it can be negative or everything in between. Speak to that idea that, you know, the way I respond to my spouse today was something rooted in my childhood. That sounds like psychobabble.
4: Yeah. Psychologists have been talking about the last 50 or 60 years, this idea of attachment theory. But what I love about it is they really have discovered what Genesis 2 and 3 has long taught us.
5: Yeah.
4: And the reality that when sin entered the world, it deeply impacted our lives. And sin entered into the family. So it shouldn't be surprising to us that family is the most difficult place for things to be, because it separated the marriage immediately. And think about what happens in Genesis chapter 4. Immediately, the family is rocked in unimaginable ways. But I always think, if family is the first place that sin entered the world, isn't that the place that God's grace could make the greatest impact?
5: Well, that makes sense.
4: And so the truth of the matter is this: a majority of the time, the fight I'm having with Jenny, the fight I'm having in the present, is actually a fight with my past.
5: Yeah. You know, for the person that may struggle to connect those dots,

0: let's just look at an example of how that can happen. Do you have an idea that, or an example that pops up? Like how, for me, for example, I went through a lot of trauma as a child. You know, I lost my mom at 9. My mom and dad divorced when I was 5. She remarried, and then he left after her funeral. I was in foster care. I mean, there's just a lot going on for a 9-year-old at that point. Yeah. And I think if, you know, for Gene and I, where that would crop up is emotional attachment for me. I'd rather just avoid the pits, you know. I just want to pick myself up by my bootstraps and get moving. Who wants to wallow in grief? It's no good. And, you know, Jean's helped me to be better in that way where she says, you know what? Not everybody can do that. I'm not one of those people. You need to figure out how to sit with me in my grief. That freaked me out. But that's an example of what you're talking about, the things we learn in childhood, which for me was cover up the bad stuff and let's just go have fun.
1: Here's the truth, Jim and John. The greatest wounds that we have in life are most likely caused by somebody who was supposed to love us and didn't.
0: Yeah.
1: Now, here's the thing. That's not necessarily a lack of intention. You could be like me, have these wonderful parents who would never do anything in the world to hurt you. But here's the truth. But love is more than just intention. It's skill, it's ability, it's availability.
0: Communication.
1: And the truth, the truth of the matter is, in those earliest years of life when our brains are being formed, and before we even know what love is, we're determining and learning what love is supposed to feel like. The truth of the matter is, our parents are busy, life is demanding. Think about my youngest child. He's born the first 6 years of his life. He has two parents who are working. Jenny owns an advertising company. I'm running a church. I'm writing. I'm doing all those things. He has an older sister with Down syndrome that's obviously going to demand more of our attention. During that time span, our next door neighbors, my grandparents, both die. Jenny's dad gets a glioblastoma brain tumor, dies within 8 weeks. Is it possible that as much as Silas's parents loved him, that he had needs that went unseen? Obviously so. Well, his brain is going to make an interpretation of what that means. So what attachment theory says is how our needs were met in the earliest years of life shapes how we view ourselves, others, and God. And that really becomes the autopilot of how we run all relationships until we recognize the autopilot. Then we're empowered to change it.
0: Right. No, that's a great way to look at it. Those are the imprints that we're given. It's the operating system that we learn quickly what life is about. And, you know, to move away from this idea that it's simply psychology, this is God's pattern in us. This is how he created us. Sometimes those are coping skills. You know, some of the funniest humorists are people that came from really bad traumatic childhoods because they used humor to lift their spirits out of really bad circumstances. And so again, it's how do we see all these things? How do they operate in us? How do we function day to day? You have a story in the book that I thought was amazing. First, I can't even believe you did this, but in a remodel, it sounded like with your house, you drywalled over a thermostat.
1: Well, thankfully, this is never me because these hands have not seen that kind of work ever. Now, Jenny could do that, right? So this is a couple early on. They're going to get married, and they bought a house, and they were going to renovate the house, flip the house, basically, during the engagement process, and actually worked out very well for them. I was kind of worried about that as an engagement process. Right, but it showed the relationship was really strong. But in the midst of the process, one of the things they did is at some point they kind of took the old thermostat off the wall, but they just the facing of it. And so they never did unhook it or unwire it. And then before long, something got hung over it. And the next thing you know, they don't realize that there's a thermostat in their house that they're not operating off of. And so the one they think is working actually isn't what's determining what the air feels like in the moment. And so in that first year of marriage, they can't figure out the bedroom is hot in the winter, it's cold in the summer. They can't figure out what's going on. Well, what's happening is what's reading the room is actually not working properly.
0: Yeah.
1: And what they think is reading the room is something completely different. And I think that's a great metaphor for what happens in marriage, that our past wounds, and we all have them. This is not a book for just for somebody who had a horrible childhood and upbringing. I had a great upbringing. Now, my parents did divorce, so there's some wounds that are there. But two parents who love me to this day immensely. We all have these wounds. And until we confront those wounds, until we deal with those wounds, they're going to deal with us. Because the truth of the matter is, you love today the way you were loved yesterday. because that's just what feels natural to you, what seems right to you. So why is it that you probably think, Jim, to some extent of, oh, no, let's just move on. Let's go have the fun. Let's go do the fun stuff. Ignore you were hurt. Okay, let's make it better. Instead of sitting there in the midst of it. Well, you probably came from a house in which that was kind of how you learned to adapt. That if I can do this, I can move on. Maybe my needs won't be totally set and met if I express this pain. Mm. And so let's not express it. Mm. Well, that creates in your brain now the pathway that feels natural to you. And you just think that everybody views life that way. And then we get in relationship and we realize they don't.
0: Mm-hmm. You know, Kevin, the longer you live, hopefully the more you realize it's like this is so baked into this life's experience. Mm-hmm. You got half a loaf. Mm-hmm. I mean, it's like the Lord has totally set this thing up to where you're not complete. And, you know, sin entering the world, I think, has created that. So we are literally like half a loaf.
1: Yeah.
0: We think in one specific way. And even in marriage and the courtship idea, we're attracted to that person typically because they possess things that we do not. So my wife's an introvert. I'm the extrovert. Mm-hmm. But this idea of the Lord saying the two shall become one flesh, it is. It's like two halves come together to be whole. And how do we open our hearts up to appreciating that rather than it irritating us?
1: Well, that's the funny thing here. It's the beauty of how God uses our brokenness to actually be the process to heal us. Right. Yeah. And so our greatest wounds in life were most likely caused by people who were supposed to love us and didn't, not a lack of intention, but just availability. But God so often heals us by pouring his love through somebody who didn't have to love us and yet chose to do so. Mm. First and foremost, that's Jesus. Mm-hmm. And then for me, secondarily, that's Jenny. So as Jenny is loving me when she doesn't have to, it begins to play a healing role within my own lives. And what she's doing is she's wooing out of me now the fullness of who God created me to be.
0: Yeah.
1: But you think about the guy, let's go gender stereotypes. Uh-huh. So you have a man and a woman, a man who's very kind of avoidant, a woman who's more anxiously attached, kind of run by her emotions. Why is it that they're drawn to each other? Well, they're drawn to each other is this man created with emotion sees her and how free she is to express it. And internally, he desires that, but he doesn't know it, but he desires that.
0: Right.
1: She can kind of feel maybe sometimes overrun by her own emotion, sees his stability, and he's a rock. Oh, I wish I could be like that. And they're drawn toward each other. But here's the problem. As soon as they're in relationship now, those pathways, if they don't heal them, those pathways actually set them up for what's going to happen. So here's what happened. She's prone. Now, the genders here could switch very easily. I'm more anxiously attached, so I play that role in our relationship. But let's go gender stereotypes. The anxiously attached spouse is prone to see any form of separation or as abandonment. So they're always kind of attuned to, are you upset with me? Are you mad at me? Are you doing something like that, right? Somebody with an avoidant pathway now is always afraid of being encroached in upon, that you're going to hinder my freedom. Right. Mm-hmm. And so they're always looking for, are you trying to get too close to me, too much intimacy? So now this couple is in a relationship and one of them is triggered in some way. He could walk in just tired and she goes, oh, he must be upset with me. So now she needs reassurance. Yeah. Well, that scares him. That's going to be too demanding. I'm already exhausted. That's going to be too demanding.
0: Smothering.
1: So he takes a step away, which causes her to spike emotionally to chase after him. And now they're in this pattern of pursue and withdrawal that could happen for a day or 2 weeks or whatever. Well, finally, that's exhausting. But finally, they reconnect. And the moment they reconnect, she thinks to herself, oh, we've had an emotional breakthrough. It will forever be this way. And he thinks to himself, oh, I appeased her. I'll never have to do that again. And they're already set up for the next fight.
0: Mm.
1: That's the danger that's here, is what attachment theory does is it explains why you keep on having the same fights over and over again.
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2: Thanks for listening to Focus on the Family. Let's resume now with the balance of today's programming. You had a story in the book about how these early childhood memories get stored even in our bodies, just physically, and the way they can come out sideways without us even knowing it.
1: Yeah. Dan Siegel down at UCLA tells the story of him working with a young child that was brutally abused as a child, and the father went to prison, rightly so, and the child did so good, flourished in so many ways, until finally he got into upper elementary school, and school started, and things went horribly, and so he got back involved, was trying to figure out everything. They couldn't figure out what was going on until finally Siegel actually went to the prison to interview the boy's father and gave him this lengthy questionnaire. And that's when they found it, that the father wore Old Spice aftershave whenever the little boy was little. The teacher for that year for the child wore Old Spice aftershave. Mm. And so long before that child ever had the ability to store an explicit memory in his brain and know I'm remembering, the body, as Van Kolp says, the body keeps score. Mm-hmm. The body had associated that smell with danger. And so the moment that boy walked in that classroom and smelled that smell, he didn't know it. His body knew it, that he was in danger. And the truth of the matter is, that's an extreme example of what we all have. So here's the great danger. What that young boy saw as the teacher as his threat, the teacher wasn't his threat. It was his father from years ago, but he didn't know it. So whenever implicit memories are at play with us, we view the danger as the person in front of us, when in reality is we're dealing with the past. And so how many times am I frustrated with Jenny when in reality I'm actually frustrated about something in my past and I don't recognize it?
0: Yeah. No, absolutely. Boy, that's eye-popping, actually, when you think about it in the context of your marriage and maybe those things that you do or your spouse does that you actually scratch your head and go, where did that come from? That probably is a common phrase.
6: Well, and even just broadening that out, I mean, that could be an employer. It could be any person you meet in a public setting. Those triggers are built in until you recognize
1: it. I love the question, why? Why do I do that? Why do I respond that way? Why do I think that way? Because think about it. Literally, a coworker can walk in, an employee can walk in one day and say one thing, and you laugh and think it's hilarious, and the next day it frustrates you. Huh. The context is the same. So what's the difference? Well, the difference is whenever we feel seen, known, valued, and loved, we interpret things in life through that frame. But whenever we feel unseen, unloved, unvalued, then everything begins to touch on that. And so the truth of the matter is, if your wife, if your husband has their attachment needs met, they're probably very open and receptive and have tremendous grace with you and a wide strike zone of what you can say before it's offensive. If those needs are unmet, it doesn't matter what you say. It's going to trigger them because what they're doing now is they're protesting. Here's what happens. When we feel unseen, unknown, unvalued, unloved, that is such integral to who we are as a human being that we have to get those needs met. So a secure approach would be I could express that. I could say, hey, Jenny, I just don't feel seen, known, valued, or loved right now. But we tend not to respond in secure ways.
6: Right.
1: So what do? We raise a finger of protest.
0: Mm-hmm.
1: And here's what we have to do. We actually have to up the ante to get the situation to match what's going on. So in the book, I tell the story about Jenny walking in and seeing a sink overflowing with dishes and me on the couch watching Arkansas lose a football game. Hypothetically, this would never happen, only a decade of watching Arkansas lose football games. So in that moment, if her attachment needs are met, she can put on her AirPods, start cleaning the kitchen and think, man, I love my husband. He works hard. Man, what a great family I have. The sink is overflowing with dishes. What a great life I have. She can sing worship music to God as she cleans the kitchen. If she walks in feeling unseen, unheard, unvalued, unloved, and she sees the exact same scene, she might be asking,
0: where's the exit?
1: No, that's exactly right. Yeah. And so here you have the exact same scenarios, but radically different responses. And so if your spouse is not responding in a way that makes sense to you, you need to start asking the question, not what's the issue that's presenting, what's going on underneath? How does that person feel unseen, unheard, unvalued, unloved? And how can I meet that attachment need? And then we can deal with the issue that's presenting itself.
0: You know, you offer simple questions in the book that I think are so powerful. You're touching on it right now, but that idea of opening up your spouse's heart, which is so critical. You point to curiosity and humility being critical to being able to do that. Speak to the reason why those tools are so important.
1: Yeah, humility, first and foremost. I mean, Jesus starts the Sermon on the Mount, blessed are the poor in spirit. It's the very beginning point of our entire Christian lives. If we don't understand that we are fallen people that live in a fallen world, good luck.
0: Right.
1: Right? And so no place more should that be more seen than in the midst of marriage, that I know I'm not the husband, fully the husband Jenny needs me to be. I know that she has to put up with things. I know that she is going to be dealing on her own issues. That alone should create this humility, that not excusing bad behavior. I'm not saying that. But this just grace and mercy that we are two sinners trying to figure this out. But then that should lead us to some curiosity. Because God doesn't want to leave us there. His grace now wants to penetrate every aspect, every nook and cranny of our lives in this world to transform it for His glory, which means whatever wounds I have, God wants to heal. Whatever negative pathways I have, He wants to transform. And then He wants to use me to be a transformation to others. This is one of the powerful things I think about marriage, is as God pours His love through Jenny and that love heals me, our love for each other can begin to flow out and impact other people. So either you will be living out your wounds and hurting others from your pain, or you will be living out God's grace and having healing from the healing that He has given to you. But you can't have that unless you're curious about, who am I? Why do I respond that way? Who is she? What is it that triggered her right there? And so what would it look like if the next time your wife raises a finger of protest, how dare you do this? What if instead of raising a fist of defense, well, I might say, well, I was going to clean the kitchen. I was just tired. You know, the golf course was hot today. I was going to take a break, right? So a finger raised to protest tends to respond with a raised fist of defense. But you know the problem with a finger of protest and a clenched fist of defense? You can't hold a hand with either one. So what would it look like if, when Jenny protests, if instead of me getting defensive, what if I got up, started cleaning the kitchen and said, hey, what are some other times I make you feel taken advantage of? Hey, what's it like living on the other side of me? Huh. And what begins to happen is, instead of speaking to the issue, you speak below the table to what's unseen and the heart that is actually there. And if I can woo Jenny's heart out onto the table, here's the amazing thing to me. When I start asking her questions like, hey, what's that like? What are other times that I do that to you? What's the worst that you've ever felt about that? What are times I've gotten it right? How does that trigger other things? Whenever I woo her heart out onto the table, eventually, she then turns and goes, well, tell me what it's like for you. And isn't it funny that the raised finger of protest is an attempt to get ourselves seen, and it doesn't work? Because if I protest and you defend, I'm protesting to get you to see me. But when you're defending, who are you seeing? Yourself. Which makes me feel even more unseen, unheard, unvalued, unloved. Well, when I'm getting defensive, what do I just want peace. But that raised fist of defense doesn't give me peace. What does? An open hand of curiosity and kindness. And so the irony is, and this is what I love about love styles, is the very outcomes we're trying to avoid, our actions are causing. And the very outcomes we desire, our actions are preventing, because our autopilot is not wired properly. What saved us in the past is killing us in the present. But here's the good news. You love today the way you were loved yesterday. But you will love tomorrow the way you choose to love today. And you can love in a different way.
0: Which is so good. You know, the one thing we haven't explored, and all of that is wonderful, but I want to make sure we get in right at the end here, secure attachment, and even the way God pursues us and how that's a model for the way we need to do it in a healthy way when we become securely attached. Yes. So connect those dots for us, what we see in Scripture, the way God pursues us, the prodigal son, I'm sure, is a part of that piece, but that whole picture, and that is healthy, secure attachment. God is demonstrating this to us, even in a fallen world. Here's my nature. Here's my way of bringing healthy love and vibrancy to your life.
1: Yeah. Well, so whenever we look at these four different love styles here, one, the secure attachment, the three non-secure attachment of anxious, avoidant, and disorganized, it's not that I am one of these things. It's that I have these pathways in my life and different relationships are different. And so I might have a very secure, I have a very secure relationship with Jenny, but I'm more anxiously attached to some of my coworkers, to maybe my parents and those kind of things. And so transformation can begin to take place. And the beautiful thing is that God can change us. We're not stuck now. Modern psychology might think that we're kind of stuck based on your biology, based on your genetics. The gospel says, no, you can change. A secure attachment is the epitome of what love is. It's truth, it's respect, it's honesty, it's value, it's the ability to explore new things because of the security you have now in yourself. You think about what we want love to be. That's what secure attachment is. And the good news is it's available to all of us as we allow God's grace to penetrate our hearts. But here's the bad thing. The problem is we can't truly become who God wants us to be until we look at, to see how we become who we are right now. And somebody with an avoidant attachment wants to go, well, my past doesn't matter one bit. I guarantee you it does. Mm-hmm. Somebody with an anxious attachment goes, oh, but I don't want to blame my parents. This isn't about excuses. This is about explanations to empower us of how we can move forward. And Jesus can transform you in ways that you've never even begin to imagine to such an extent that this more anxiously attached guy can now have this securely attached relationship with his wife and begin to pour that out into the lives of other people. God has used her to change me.
0: Wow, Kevin, this has been so good. It just feels like we could roll for another 5 hours on this topic, but I think we've given folks enough to pique their curiosity and hopefully to desire to move from what was to what can be, which is really the goal, to go deeper into a relationship with Christ and to let that affect the way that we operate in our marriage and our parenting and our friendships, et cetera, which is how God brings heaven to earth, right? Through us. Mm-hmm. Shalom, how he brings God's peace through us. So this has been great. Thank you for being with us.
1: Thank you.
0: And let me turn to you, the listener. Focus on the Family is here for you. As I said at the top of the program, we want you to enjoy a strong, thriving marriage. We all want to enjoy that. If you're not sure where to begin, we have many, many, many great resources to help you. 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Another great resource is Kevin's book that we discussed today, Love Styles: Why You Love the Way You Do and How to Change It, which walks you through these attachment styles and ways you can grow. 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
10: Years ago, a very popular bumper sticker on Christian cars read, "Christians aren't perfect, just forgiven." How many of you remember those? Well, I do, and I hated those things. Probably because all the people who had them ended up cutting me off in traffic, and I felt that they were saying, "Oh, well, I'm not perfect, but God will never hold me responsible for running you off the road." And then they smiled sweetly and went on their way. You know, somehow I wasn't very impressed by that kind of forgiveness. But seriously, let me tell you why I really never liked that bumper sticker. You know, I agree, Christians aren't perfect. I know that all too well in my own life. And I agree that we are forgiven. That's a truth that fills me with amazement and wonder. It's been the theme of my life. It's called grace. But I didn't like that one word. It was the word just. You see, if Christians are just forgiven, well, and that's all, it would mean that we can rule out any substantial transformation in the life of an individual. And I must say, what attracts the world to us is not that we're forgiven, but it's that we're changed. It was William Barclay who once said, "A saint is someone whose life makes it easier to believe in God." Conversion always involves transformation and life-altering change. But as many of us know, some Christians seem less transformed than others. Now, if you're one of those Christians who are less than transformed in your driving habits, may I suggest something? Don't get one of those bumper stickers. Well, in his essay entitled God in the Dock, C.S. Lewis discusses this very phenomenon. He says, take the case of the sour old maid who is a Christian but cantankerous. On the other hand, take some pleasant and popular fellow but who's never been to church. Who knows how much more cantankerous the old maid might be if she were not a Christian, and how much more likable that nice fellow might be if he were a Christian. You can't judge Christianity simply by comparing the product in these two people. You'd need to know what kind of raw material Christ was working with in both cases. Now, I say that for two reasons. First, for the sake of all of you who are grouchy Christians, you've got an excuse. Just say, you know, you think I'm bad now. Just imagine how bad I'd be if I weren't a Christian. And you can get a bumper sticker that says exactly that. But I also say these things because the text we're studying, up until now in our series on Jacob entitled Amazing Promises to Dysfunctional People, well, my job's been simple. I could describe this man, Jacob, as grasping and deceitful, a man whom God has chosen as a vessel of mercy. So up till now in our study of Genesis 25 to 36, the entire sermon series was about our unworthiness and of God's kindness. That's grace. But now a page turns. Jacob has met with God and the life of God has begun inside of him. And we can view him now from the vantage point of a man who is being transformed by grace. And what we have is a delightful picture. And today I'm going to point out 6 areas in his life that are transformed. But Jacob is anything but perfect. As Lewis put it, we can now see what kind of raw material Christ was working with. And by the way, that's one of the things I love about the Bible. The Bible never portrays a rose-colored picture of a saint. The picture it provides is real and authentic, filled with moments of great triumphs and also moments of great failure. They are saints, but they're flawed as well. And that's how we will see Jacob. And by the way, isn't that how it is with you and me? Well, sure it is. So let's begin to read our text. I'm reading Genesis 33, verses 1 to 3. And Jacob lifted up his eyes and looked, and behold, Esau was coming, and 400 men with him. So he divided the children among Leah and Rachel and the two female servants, and he put the servants with their children in front, then Leah with her children, and Rachel and Joseph last of all. He himself went on before them, bowing himself to the ground 7 times until he came near his brother. If you haven't been following this series, here's a bit of background. Jacob has cheated his brother Esau out of his birthright and out of his blessing. Esau was so angry that some 20 years earlier had committed himself to murdering Jacob. And now, here we are. The two brothers are about to meet again. The news comes to Jacob. Esau is coming with 400 men armed for war. Jacob's first plan was to divide his family, his servants, and his flocks of sheep into two camps. If Esau attacks one camp, well, the other will flee. This plan would give at least half of them a chance to get away. But everything has now changed. Jacob has encountered God, and he has acknowledged God's grace, and he sought God's forgiveness, and he has spent a night wrestling with God. And in the morning, a changed and transformed man will handle the crisis of the moment in an entirely different manner. Jacob looks up into the horizon, and he sees Esau's men bearing down on him, and instead of dividing into two camps, he does something which up till now we would have thought impossible for Jacob. The idea of two camps is abandoned, and instead, Jacob lines his family behind him, and he walks ahead. His reasoning is simple. If Esau is coming to kill him, he might be satisfied in simply killing him, and then he may leave his family alive. I think this is one of the first marks of the new creation. It was the actress Lucille Ball who once said, "I have an everyday religion that works for me. Love yourself first and everything else falls into line." Now, I would say, yeah, it does, Lucille. It does fall into line. I'm just not sure anyone else really likes the line except you. And in Jacob's case, that religion would surely have put him in the back of the line. Instead, Jacob reverses the order. He loved himself last and everything then also fell into line, a very different line, with him at the front facing Esau. I think that's a Christian virtue. Our Savior went to the cross for us. He came not to be served, but to serve. So likewise, we as his followers would gladly sacrifice ourselves so that others might live. Romans 5, 7-8 puts the matter quite well. For one will scarcely die for a righteous person, though perhaps for a good person one might dare even to die. But God shows his love for us in that while we were sinners, Christ died for us. Now, in that sense, Jacob's action was not really like Christ at all. Jacob was only protecting those whom he loved and who loved him. So it does not reach the ideal of perfect love yet. But neither is it like Lucille Ball either. He is changed even while he's not perfect. I think that's the first mark of the new life. Every believer in Christ is freed from the enslavement of loving ourselves first. We simply reject that ideal. Christianity does not make selfishness a virtue, rather selflessness. What always amazes me is how many believers in Christ make significant sacrifices for the sake of others. See, I've seen believers giving sacrificially of their resources, spending time in service when they could go home and go to bed. I've seen believers helping others when there's no one to thank them. And somehow, Jacob understands. He will sacrifice his life for his family. And in that sense, listen, married men, Jacob becomes a role model of what the life of God means for you who are a Christian man. Paul calls upon husbands to love their wives as Christ loved the church. What a calling that is. Sacrifice your life for your wife as Christ sacrificed his life for you. And that's not to say that Jacob's perfect. If you look at verse 2, you'll see that his family is arranged in such a way that he puts Rachel, his favorite wife, and Joseph, his favorite son, at the back. And as we continue to read through Genesis, we're going to see that that kind of favoritism will bring great harm to his family down the road. No, he's not perfect. He's still a sinner. But even though he sins, he's not just forgiven. He's different now. He has become sacrificial in his lifestyle, preferring others to his own needs. Now here's a second trait that we can also observe. It's called humility. In verse 3, we're told that he goes forward bowing 7 times until he actually reaches his brother. There are some ancient Egyptian texts from El Amarna in the 14th century BC which show slaves bowing 7 times to Pharaoh. And the idea of bowing 7 times in that culture would seem to be the ultimate and complete act of servanthood. The text mentions this because 20 years earlier, when Isaac stole Esau's blessing, here's a part of what Isaac got, and it's recorded in Genesis 27, verse 29. Let people serve you and nations bow down to you. Be lord over your brothers, and may your mother's sons bow down to you. But now, instead of struggling to get superior status over Esau, as Jacob did in the past, Jacob now bows, an ultimate act of servanthood. His pride is stripped away, and there is humility in its place. You know, sometimes humility gets forced on us. Famous figure, a politician is convicted of a crime. A sports figure is caught using illegal drugs. A pastor is convicted of adultery. And then all of a sudden, the person gets humble. Given that Jacob is facing the heavily armed Esau, it's tempting to see him that way. But look closer.
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10: Jacob's transformed nature is seen as we examine his encounter with Esau. Remember, he comes bowing 7 times before his brother. So let's then read verse 4. But Esau ran to meet him and embraced him and fell on his neck and kissed him, and they wept. Please understand what's happening here. This is not a picture of a long-standing feud. This is a picture of brothers who fall into each other's arms. In an instant, Jacob knows there is no animosity. Somehow God has allowed Esau to forgive Jacob. He holds no grudges. Esau has not come to harm him. The old anger is gone. Jacob had come bowing, sure enough, but Esau would have none of it. But that's still not the story. So let's keep reading, verses 5 to 9. And when Esau lifted up his eyes and saw the women and children, he said, "Who are these with you?" Jacob said, "The children whom God has graciously given your servant." Then the servants drew near, they and their children, and bowed down. Leah likewise and her children drew near and bowed down. And last, Joseph and Rachel drew near, and they bowed down. Esau said, "What do you mean by all this company that I met?" Jacob answered, "To find favor in the sight of my Lord." But Esau said, "I have enough, my brother. Keep what you have for yourself." And here we see the character of Jacob. In verse 9, Esau calls Jacob my brother. But in verse 5, Jacob calls himself your servant. And in verses 8, 12, and 14, he calls him my Lord. What's Jacob saying? Simply this: I'm responsible for the breach in our relationship, and my place is to be humble in your presence. I think that's a mark of the new creation. New creation people are sacrificial. They're humble. That's also a picture of Jesus, who bowed before his own disciples, stripped himself to his waist, and took on a wash basin and washed his disciples' feet. Now, there's a third mark of Jacob's transformed character. Notice verse 5 again. Esau asked Jacob, "Whose large family is this? And what of all this obvious wealth?" And Jacob could have said, you know, I made it big, man. I hit the jackpot. But instead, we notice that he's prepared to give God the credit. He said, this is what God has graciously given me. It was his grace. I deserve none of that. And that's transformed character. Now, there's a fourth mark of his internal change. We now see in Jacob that there's a high priority in his life on reconciliation and peace. You know, back when Jacob was still afraid that Esau would harm him, you'll remember that he had sent a large gift to try to pacify him. 200 female goats, 20 male goats, 200 ewes and 20 rams, 30 milking camels and their calves, 40 cows, 10 bulls, 20 female donkeys and 10 male donkeys. The gift was so large, it would have been large enough for anyone to start a farming operation on the spot and be successful. This was the equivalent of a huge sum of money. The gift was so large that it would have set Jacob back financially. And now we find that Esau's not angry, and what's more, he says he doesn't even want the gift. Jacob can keep all of it. Let me try to put that in context. Let's say that you had wronged someone in a business deal, and you thought that person was going to sue you, and you thought that if this matter goes to court, I'm going to lose. So you decide to make your enemy an offer. You'll give that person half of your entire assets, if only he won't take you to court. The person turns around and says, I'm not angry with you anymore. I won't take you to court. Keep your money. I'll guarantee you that 99% of the population would say, great, thank you so much. I'll keep the money. Jacob belongs to the 1%. I'm reading Genesis 33, 10 and 11. Jacob said, no, please. If I have found favor in your sight, then accept my present from my hand. For I have seen your face, which is like seeing the face of God, and you have accepted me. Please accept my blessing that is brought to you, because God has dealt graciously with me, and because I have enough. Thus he urged him, and he took it. Why does Jacob do that? It's as if he said, it doesn't matter if you've forgiven me. I still want to do what's right. I stole from you. And even though you're prepared to let me go on this matter, I will not let this go until I have reconciled this wrong. Why does Jacob do that? He says that seeing Esau is like seeing the face of God. Remember that in the last chapter, he was wrestling with God. And now he says he sees God in the face of his brother. Please remember that in the previous chapter, Jacob really did see the face of God, and he found that God had accepted him. And now he says, seeing that Esau has forgiven him, it's like seeing God all over again. I think John says that well in 1 John 4, verse 20. He says, if anyone says, I love God and hates his brother, he's a liar. For he who does not love his brother whom he has seen cannot love God whom he has not seen. Reconciliation, if it's in our hands to do it, well, that's the issue. See, I'm sure that even though Christians aren't perfect and that we are forgiven, one of the things that does mark our lives is our love for one another. Sometimes reconciliation is costly. Sometimes it demands humility. Sometimes it means we even confess our indebtedness to someone. But a truly forgiven person simply pays up the debts they owe, whether they're financial or something else. And this brings me to the fifth change that I see in Jacob. Suddenly we see that he prizes wisdom. That's what we find in verses 12 to 17. Then Esau said, let us journey on our way, and I will go ahead of you. But Jacob said to him, my Lord knows that the children are frail, and that the nursing flocks and herds are a care to me. If they are driven hard for one day, all the flocks will die. Let my Lord pass on ahead of his servant, and I will lead on slowly at the pace of the livestock that are ahead of me and at the pace of the children until I come to my Lord in Seir. So Esau said, let me leave with you some of the people who are with me. But he said, what need is there? Let me find favor in the sight of my Lord. So Esau returned that day on his way to Seir. But Jacob journeyed to Succoth and built himself a house and made booths for his livestock. Therefore, the name of the place is called Succoth. Let's look at the background. It now becomes quite clear why Esau came to Jacob with 400 armed men. It turns out that Esau had intended that they would be a protection for Jacob as he came to a land that was volatile and had a potential for robbers and bandits and freestanding militias. Esau had come to protect his brother. And now that that's cleared up, Esau says, you're safe. I'll lead you home, and the two of us can live beside each other in the country that I've conquered, in the land of Seir. We will live as we always should have, in harmony as brothers. But Jacob can't go with them because he's never lost a sense of God's destiny in his life. God had promised Canaan to Abraham, and then to Isaac, and now to Jacob. This is the land of promise, and it is this land where he must go. I call that wisdom. It's a part of the new creation. All believers have a sense of a sacred land, a calling, a place where they belong. Ultimately, that land is heaven, and we finally understand that nothing but nothing can keep us from that. Along the way, there will be those who, even out of good intention, would keep us from going there. So here's Jacob, the new man. He's sacrificial, he's humble, he's prepared to give God the credit. He believes in reconciliation and peace. We see the development of wisdom. And finally, sixth, we see that he has a priority for worship. In verses 18 to 20, and Jacob came safely to the city of Shechem, which is in the land of Canaan, on his way from Paddan Aram, and he camped before the city. And from the sons of Hamor, Shechem's father, he bought for 100 pieces of money the piece of land on which he pitched his tent. There he erected an altar and called it El Elohe Israel. So why does Jacob go to Shechem? The answer is actually quite simple. Many years ago, his grandfather Abraham, when he came to the promised land, had come to that very place. Jacob was going to the very place where the adventure began, to stake his claim in God. There he builds an altar. He calls it El Elohe Israel, God the God of Israel. He needs to worship. He wants to express that his soul has found delight in God. So that's the dude Jacob. And what he has become represents what we become when Christ is found in us. Remember the bumper sticker that I said is really inappropriate? Christians aren't perfect, just forgiven. I said that was wrong. If I were to redo that bumper sticker, I think it would read something like this. Forgiven Christians aren't perfect, but we long to be. And the only place where perfection is found is to sit or to stand or to kneel in the presence of our God and to find delight in him. The transformed life. That's where Christ's Spirit dwells.
9: John, it would seem like people are really on their very unique schedule in respect. To their journey of faith, as was Jacob. I guess this should be expected of all of us.
10: Yeah, I mean, we know that, you know, Galatians tells us, Galatians 5, about the fruit of the Spirit, and we are expecting that the Holy Spirit would reproduce all of that in all of us. But we also know that, you know, depending on who we were when we came to Christ, we are exactly, as you say, Ben, on this different schedule. But we recognize that Christ, by his Spirit, is moving us forward, and that's really the good news. We expect a change whenever we come to Christ.
9: Thanks so much, John. And remember to join us again tomorrow as we continue our series, Amazing Promises to Dysfunctional People, right here on Back to the Bible Canada, where we teach the Bible.

0: You know, numbers can tell us how many listen, but not what God is doing in someone's heart. 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
3: A tough old cowboy counseled his granddaughter that if she wanted to live a long life, he had the secret. She was to sprinkle a pinch of gunpowder on her oatmeal each and every morning. The granddaughter grew up doing this religiously until the age of 103, when she finally died peacefully in her sleep. She left behind 14 children, 30 grandchildren, 45 great-grandchildren, and a 40-foot hole where the crematorium used to be. Well, it's not a bad idea to ask ourselves, what will I leave behind? Whatever your age, I think you'll agree that nobody gathers at a funeral and says, "He owned a pretty impressive weed whacker," or "He always had the newest smartphone." When considering what I'll leave behind, I don't think of my remarkable collection of extension cords, or the 5 or 6 remote controls that stopped working around the year 2000. Bank accounts empty, houses change occupants, garage sales feature complete strangers offering a dollar for something you once thought priceless. So, how about you? What would you like to leave behind? I'd like to leave children that never doubted they were loved, friends who were encouraged, and grandchildren who smile, even laugh, when they remember me. I'd like to leave the world a little better than I found it. I'd like to leave a smile on the faces of those who read a book I've written. Above all, I hope they remember Jesus, who loved me and gave himself for me. "These things remain," wrote the Apostle Paul, "faith, hope, and love, and the greatest of these is love." Psalm 145 gives us a glimpse of what lasts, of a life well lived. "Let each generation tell its children of your mighty acts. Let them proclaim your power. I will meditate on your majestic, glorious splendor and your wonderful deeds. Your awe-inspiring deeds will be on every tongue. I will proclaim your greatness. Everyone will share the story of your wonderful goodness. They will sing with joy about your righteousness." We have seen God's miracles in the redeeming of a marriage that no counselor would consider salvageable. We have seen God's miracles in raising 2 grandchildren up from hospital beds this past year, when hope had dimmed. That is the story we will tell all our lives. Proverbs 17:6 says, "Grandchildren are a crown to the aged." All of us are part of a story that stretches through the generations with its twists and turns, disappointments and delights. A story that reminds us of that which is bigger than our own little timeline. When my grandchildren think of me, I hope they remember a guy who would rather throw a baseball with them than fall asleep watching the Blue Jays. I hope they remember that I knew how to be silly, that I called them from faraway hotels to say, "I love you," then read them a story on FaceTime, that I was 100 times more interested in them than in my phone, that faith kept me going during the good times and bad, that I admitted my mistakes, passed along stories of God's faithfulness the way my parents passed them to me, that my prayer was this: may all who come behind us find us faithful. For a significant portion of my life, I thought success meant accomplishing and accumulating. Now I'm convinced it comes in helping others flourish, in loving a spouse, in pointing people homeward. And if I happen to leave behind a few good stories and enough embarrassing moments to keep family reunions interesting, that would be okay too. As for the gunpowder oatmeal, I think I'm going to pass. I'd rather leave behind a legacy than a crater any day.
2: 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Laugh Again creates content that does more than entertain. 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
5: 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A place where friendships grow naturally. Willow Creek Manor, not just a care home, but a home that cares.

0: The last communication between the two fishermen with their fishing cooperative had been August 14th. They sent out the distress call when the two men failed to report in. The Mexican Navy deployed surface and air assets and finally found the dehydrated fishermen 150 miles off the coast, floating in a cooler. After a short medical examination, they were reunited with their relieved families. If an against-all-odds rescue like this brings tears of joy and relief, how much more so when a person is rescued from the domain of darkness and transferred into the kingdom of the beloved Son? Truly, in Christ, we have been rescued from an even greater peril. Welcome to Haven Today. I'm David Wolin, sharing the great story that's all about Jesus. At the start of this new week, we're continuing our series from last week. We are not done. There is more to say in this series called Born Again, The Message of the Great Awakening. I had a lot of fun last week getting into the story of one of my favorite figures in history and one of my favorite eras of history. And of course, I'm talking about George Whitefield and the Great Awakening. Joining us all last week was Dr. Thomas Kidd, a seminary research professor and trained historian. And together we walked through the life of George Whitefield and the events surrounding his life. You can go back and hear that entire series at haventoday.org. But as I said, we're not done. There's more to say. And as this week progresses, we're going to get into the core of the message preached by Whitefield and others. That's coming up, but today we have a fascinating conversation with the director of the recent film, A Great Awakening.
1: From the oceans through the valley.
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4: Arise, O sleeper! Awaken!
0: A trailer there from the recent film, A Great Awakening. And on that point, that little line from the film we heard in the trailer, the director of the film, Joshua Enck, picks up on that in our conversation today and elaborates a bit about their aim with this particular theme throughout the film.
7: That's such a theme in this film as well, is, you know, who is the source? And for us, we need to go back to the source, and that is God the Father and Jesus Christ the Son and what he's done on that cross. That's where it begins. That's where it ends.
0: What Jesus Christ has done on that cross, that is where it begins, that is where it ends, and that is not an antiquated or out-of-date idea. It is the truth, and it always will be. Jesus Christ is the hope of all the ages, and the truth of the gospel is still saving people today, just as it did 300 years ago, just as it did 2,000 years ago. And here at Haven, this is the message we proclaim daily, and that's not possible without friends like you who stand with us through their generosity, helping us to reach our world for Christ. So will you support this ministry with a gift today? And as you do, be sure to request A Great Awakening on DVD. 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And now, pointing us to the source, here's City of Light helping us kick off this episode of Haven Today.

0: This is Haven Today. I'm David Wolin, and with me now, Joshua Enk. He's the president and chief story officer with Sight and Sound. Joshua, welcome to Haven Today.
1: Yeah, David, thank you so much for having me.
0: So historically, I've always said Sight and Sound Theater, but at this point, it might be time to revise that a little bit. Sight and Sound seems to cover both the stage and the screen, doesn't it?
1: It does, yes. We've been around for 50 years. We're celebrating our ministry's 50th anniversary this year, actually. And we bring the Bible to life through who we are, what we do, on stage, screen, and a classroom. We also have a conservatory program.
0: Oh, wow. I didn't know about that. Well, that's fascinating. And today we're talking about a film. Up until now, it's been plays on the stage captured on film, and those have been good in their own right. But Sight and Sound has done something new this past year, hasn't it?
1: Yeah, we have. We have always had, the feeling that we would get into films to capture, impactful films for cinema. But the time just wasn't really right. We wanted to focus on our stage productions, which we've done for the majority of our 50 years. But during COVID, we saw the impact that one of our filmed stage productions had during Easter of 2020. And it just was a global impact. And we came back after COVID and said, let's really focus on the screen as well, with original screen plays that we create. And this is our second one. A Great Awakening hit theaters in April.
0: So I want to talk about the story that this film tells, and you told, actually, because you're one of the screenwriters as well as director. And this, to me, is also a story that's deeply captivating. I mean, I've been drawn to the Great Awakening, to a fascination with seeing what God has done in history over and over and over in the grand sweep of the passing centuries as the Spirit moves and awakens the church and calls people to faith in Christ afresh, almost like the tide going in and out in history. And so seeing that, not only is deeply moving, but there's something in us that kind of longs to see the Lord do something like this again, in our time. And I think even some of that comes through in the film in terms of just how it affects you as a viewer. But I'd love to hear it from you. What was it about this era of history and the story specifically around George Whitefield and Benjamin Franklin that drew you to it?
1: Yeah, well, it's interesting. After the success of our first film, I Heard the Bells, which came out in 2022, I personally set my sights on 2026, knowing that it's going to be a 250th anniversary for our nation. I thought it was going to be a film on George Washington. And so I went for probably about the better part of a year researching an original film on George Washington, but I kept hitting roadblocks, and my wife was noticing this, and it was getting very frustrating. Not that I didn't have something that was good and solid as an outline, but it just didn't light that fire inside of me, that is necessary. Because if it's not going to move me as a screenwriter, it's not going to move the audience. And so my wife sent me away for a three-night stay at an Airbnb near Valley Forge, and I was just really seeking the Lord and praying and fasting. And so I was researching reverends and pastors and things like that. And I came across George Whitefield, and I remembered my writing partner, Jeff Bender. He said that George Whitefield was his most powerful, it was his most favorite historical figure. And I felt the Holy Spirit say to me, Joshua, you had the theme of liberty right for this film. You had your Georges wrong. I started to delve into George Whitefield and found out that he was potentially the most, influential person prior to the Great Awakening in American history. And then his friendship and partnership with Ben Franklin completely lit my fire, and I couldn't put the pen down. And so the film depicts the friendship between Ben Franklin and George Whitefield, the 30 years that led up to the Revolution of 1776. And it has been incredible to hear the testimonies since this film has come out. It's been incredible.
0: And one of the things I would say, my favorite part, I think, of the film, which is still fresh, just finished watching it because I wanted it to be fresh for our conversation. And I was taken aback, really, by the clarity of the gospel witness that we get to hear on the mouth of George Whitefield as he preaches. And so often in films like these, at least from my observation, you get a few lines here and there, but it kind of skips past the oration part of it because it's film. But you managed, without losing the attention of your viewers, to give large amounts of time to the preaching of the gospel from the mouth of Whitfield, which I think you would have done a disservice both to the film, but more importantly to the gospel, had you not done that.
1: Man, well, thank you for highlighting that. We didn't set out to make a film that was, just going to be that overt, you know, with the evangelical message and the message of the gospel, but it wrote itself. I mean, it's a film about a pastor, a teacher, a preacher who had a supernatural speaking voice that could be heard by 30,000 people without any kind of, you know, audio amplification. And he turned the colonies upside down. And so when we dug into his actual sermons and the things that came out of his mouth, it wrote itself. And honestly, all of those sermons that he preaches in this film are all, you know, they're abridged, you know, but they are from the mouths of George Whitfield. And before we knew it, we looked at each other and we're like, I think we preached the gospel clearly like three or four times in this film. And yet the secular audiences and the faithful, you know, audiences, those who believe in Christ, none of them pushed back. It's been incredibly powerful. And also just to say, like, to be a part of something that mm-hmm. does present the gospel that clearly, that's been seen now by so many people around the world. Mm-hmm. Boy, there's no feeling like that.
0: Hmm. Well, and, you know, so as clear as you were with the gospel through both the character and the dialogue on Whitfield's side, you also didn't pull any punches on the side of Benjamin Franklin, because in history is very clear on this as well, that he was somebody who was very drawn to Whitfield in a variety of capacities and sort of functionally deist, but very resistant to the gospel. And that tension really holds itself throughout the film. How important was that to you to capture in the story?
1: Oh, it was essential. We wanted to tell, you know, we didn't want to tell a glossy version of either of these men. And we knew that we had to bring out the flaws in both men. And we felt like, you know, showing the flaws of these human beings was our vehicle, you know, to the hearts of our audiences. And so I love the interaction that we have between Ben Franklin and George Whitfield. They challenge each other. They don't call each other out. They call each other up. And they hit, you know, where it hurts, you know, a couple of times with Franklin's pride and with Whitfield's compromise, you know, with the topic of slavery. And so yeah, both of those are called out in this film. And I think that we did it in a way that it rightfully takes both of those men off of pedestals. Because what we didn't want the audiences to walk away from when they watched this film is putting George Whitfield on this pedestal that only Jesus Christ belongs on. And so I feel like that was very important. And I'll just say this too, lastly, with Ben Franklin, you know, he was always drawn to things that he couldn't explain, whether it was the lightning and the thunder, electricity, or in this case, this powerful man named George Whitfield that was undeniably anointed in his work, and he moved closer toward it to try and understand it. And little did he know, Ben Franklin, that drawing closer to George Whitfield meant drawing closer to God Almighty. And that was a pretty powerful thing to explore in both of the characters.
0: Yeah. Well, there are a couple of connections that you made linking their two stories together that seemed, prescient, I guess, maybe would be a good word. Franklin was resistant to Christian faith, but he was very drawn to virtue, and he pulls out this list of virtues, and this is not an invention of your own. This is part of the historical record, and connecting his attempt to be moral, to be excellent in character, and to be a virtuous person, and connecting that to Whitfield's initial unconverted attempts early at his time in Oxford to try to be Christian without actually knowing Christ and following Christ, and connecting those two. Was that something that you had in mind from the get-go, or did you kind of discover that as you were writing?
1: Well, first of all, I just got to say it is such a blessing to hear your questions, because it tells me that the film was successful in, you know, a couple of those angles that you've brought up. This one, as you know, in particular, was one that we discovered along the way when we started reading about their journeys, about their stories. We didn't know this until we started digging in that Ben Franklin's father, Josiah, was extremely religious and really wanted his son, Ben Franklin, at a young age to be a preacher. And Ben Franklin ran the opposite direction, you know, and little did he know that years later, in partnership with George Whitefield, that he would be the greatest promoter of the greatest spiritual event that has ever taken place in these colonies. That's incredible how the Lord works so providentially.
0: That's right. Despite our self-centered motives, more than once in the film, Benjamin Franklin's character says, well, his motivation was profit. He made a lot of money on Whitefield and the gospel and religion in general. And yet the Lord uses us despite our flawed motives and even those who are resistant to him. That's a big theme in scripture. And the film echoed that, I think, really beautifully.
1: Ben Franklin was a man who loved evidence. And so he pursued those virtues on his own. And then when the spiritual awakening took place from 1739 to 1770, led by George Whitefield and others, he saw the fruit in that and he couldn't deny it. That everywhere I would walk in the city of Philadelphia, I would hear the fathers of the families singing hymns and teaching scripture to their children. And he saw the positive benefit that that had.
0: Yeah, exactly. And you were talking a moment ago about his relationship with his father, Benjamin Franklin's. And at the end, and this is the part that I thought, boy, does this ever speak into the here and now, where there's this kind of climactic confrontation. The men are older. Whitefield is very sick. And Benjamin Franklin is confronting him with the fact that he used slaves for the orphanage in Georgia, which is completely counter to the message of freedom in Christ and the gospel itself. And Whitefield doesn't deny it in the film, but he says, "Don't base your faith." And this is my loose quote. I don't have it in front of me, but he said, "Don't base your faith."
1: My favorite line in the film.
0: Okay, well then you probably can give it to us better than I can.
1: Yeah, he says to Ben Franklin, says, "Do not base your faith upon my flawed life. Do not base your faith upon the cold religion of your father. Base it upon what he has done on that cross of wood." Yeah. And that line was written the day we shot that film.
0: No kidding.
1: Yeah, we were really struggling with how to confront Whitefield with this sin from his past, or actually, he was living it out at the time, without completely, you know, taking away the merit of the story, you know. And so we found that that was the line that would do it, because it bridges the gap that we're all flawed, you know, we're all in different parts of our journey.
0: It just struck me how relevant that is for our time. I mean, it's 250 years later, but in a sense, we're at a similar cultural moment, in the sense that there's an entire generation who has seen a combination of hypocrisy and deadness. There is a lot today among our young people in particular, but maybe even more broadly in culture, kind of a jaded perspective on what Christianity is really all about. And I thought that could just as well have been said in the most public way to our generation today, speaking to the here and now, because it ultimately is about what Christ has done. And sometimes our own flaws or perspectives on what we assume is authentic Christian faith actually colors us or blinds us from seeing the real thing.
1: Yeah, no, well said. And this is a very savvy generation coming up through that want authenticity, and they know it when they see it, and they know it when they hear it. And you're exactly right. You know, I can't tell you how many people I've talked to that said, you know, I stopped going to church because I was hurt by the church. I stopped believing in Christianity because I was hurt by the church. And boy, oh boy, that might feel good at the moment for them to say that, but that will not hold any water at the end of the day, because we can't base our faith on a flawed church system. You know, what we need to do is get back to the source. And that's such a theme in this film as well, is, you know, who is the source? And for us, we need to go back to the source, and that is God the Father and Jesus Christ the Son and what he's done on that cross. That's where it begins. That's where it ends. and all of us screwed up people along the way, you know, are gonna make that a minefield, you know, if people are trying to just base their religion on our lives. So bring them back to the source.
0: Yeah, bring them back to the source. And as Whitfield would often say, and he says this in the film to Benjamin Franklin and others, you must be born again. And he shouts to the crowds, awake, awake, awake. Rise, and rise from the sleep, rise from the dead, you know, and behold Christ. So I pray the impact of this film and the future work of Sight and Sound accomplishes the same thing. I really appreciate your mission and what you try to do with every single thing, whether it's on the theater stage or on the screen, to tell stories that point people to Jesus Christ and glorify Him. So, Joshua Enke, thank you very much for your work on the film and for joining us today. It's been a delight chatting with you.
1: David, thanks for having me. And, you know, as we close here, I just reflect on a recent story that I heard. A youth group down in the Midwest that used A Great Awakening as their featured program for their camp that they were on, and 47 young people gave their hearts to Jesus. And the impact, that alone, I mean, when the team here at Sight and Sound heard that, I can't tell you, you know, what feeling of completion that is, that all of this hard work to make this feature film, it mattered. And we saw that just recently with those 47 young people and their lives being changed. So Wonderful. Thanks for having me on the program. And I just pray and hope that all those who are listening would go check out A Great Awakening and be inspired.
0: All right. Thanks again.
1: Thanks, David.
0: This is Haven Today. I'm David Wolin. And if you weren't already drawn into the true story of what happened in the Great Awakening, hopefully now you are. It's an inspiring, encouraging story at a time now when, especially in the media, there is so much darkness around us. But the film, A Great Awakening, is a source of light. It's a powerful witness, a proclamation of the gospel, and we'd love to send it to you on DVD with our thanks for your gift. You can do that by phone at 865-HAVEN, 865-HAVEN, or online, haventoday.org, haventoday.org. I'm David Wolin. Won't you come back again next time? We'll be keeping it all about Jesus. It's the great story here on Haven Today. For your walk with Jesus, I'm David Wolin with Haven Today, inviting you to anchor your day in God's Word. What is grace? When grace comes from God, it's simply the goodness of God toward someone who doesn't deserve it, namely, you and me. The Apostle Paul knew this well. He said, "I was shown mercy because I acted in ignorance and unbelief. The grace of our Lord was poured out on me abundantly." Recognizing God's grace in your life is the only lasting motivation to extend that grace to others. Like when a coworker takes credit for your work, a customer is rude, a racist joke cuts more deeply than anyone knows. The strength it takes to give grace like that can feel staggering, which is why we're dependent. We need His grace for grace. 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

A warm welcome to our program, Prophecy for Today, where we study biblical prophecy and its application to our daily life. It's a wonderful day to worship God. I'm William Steves. Let's pray. Dear Heavenly Father, as I come before you today, I pray you would bless the ministry of this broadcast as your word is preached around the world. I pray this ministry would be a blessing to my brothers and sisters in Christ who are now tuned in. I pray likewise that those who are listening who do not know the Savior would be convicted today, that they would come to a saving knowledge of Christ. And it is in the name of Jesus Christ, my Savior, I pray. Amen.

Maranatha, friends, the Lord is coming. Luke 10, 2 and 3. Therefore said he unto them, The harvest truly is great, but the laborers are few. Pray ye therefore the Lord of the harvest, that he would send forth laborers into his harvest. In this passage, Jesus has just sent out his 70 disciples to the nation of Israel, instructing them to go and proclaim the kingdom of God. The harvest is plenteous, he says. The laborers are so few. The same is true today. Our world has something like 8.3 billion people alive in it today, and only a small percentage of those have believed the gospel. Many have never even heard a true presentation of the blood and crosswork of Christ. But just like then, we are once again sent out as lambs among wolves. We don't go with strength and power and might of our own, but rather, we go in the strength of our Lord God Almighty. Only the power of Christ can enable us to bring the gospel to a world lost in sin. May we go in the glory and majesty of the eternal throne of God. Today's letter comes from Kenya. Our listener writes, Greetings in the name of our Lord and Savior, Jesus Christ. Please continue to teach us about Christ and his goodness and mercy. We rejoice, listener, that you have been blessed by the preaching of the cross of Christ. The August edition of the Gospel Standard is available upon request. We here at the People's Gospel Hour would be blessed to hear from you. 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Our mailing address is The People's Gospel Hour, Post Office Box 1660, Halifax, Nova Scotia, Canada, B3J3A1. And our United States address is The People's Gospel Hour, Post Office Box 55862, Boston, Massachusetts, 02205.

0: And now, the familiar voice of Pastor Perry F. Rockwood, who is at home with the Lord.
1: Shall we pray? Our Father in heaven, in the name of our Lord Jesus, we bow before thee today, and I just pray for each one listening in. Bless those who are sick and sorrowing and aged and lonely and carrying special burdens today. I pray for those who are not saved, who are not sure that they're saved. Draw them to thyself. In Jesus' name, amen. We want to speak a little on the wonderful story of Jonah. People speak of it as legendary and allegorical and parabolical and nonsensical and unscientific. Just a big fish yarn that only the superstitious and the extremely ignorant and the hard-to-get-along fundamentalists can possibly profess to believe. But let them remember, as they scoff, that Jesus Christ believed the story. On two separate occasions, he referred to it in a way that showed that he considered it actual history. Now, it is not hard to explain the skepticism of our day and the humanism regarding this story of Jonah. Paul said, "The natural man receiveth not the things of the Spirit of God, for they are foolishness unto him. Neither can he know them because they are spiritually discerned." 1 Corinthians 2:14. But oh, how different it is when the mind is enlightened by the Holy Spirit. You know, Jesus answered, said, "I thank thee, O Father, Lord of heaven and earth, because thou hast hid these things from the wise and prudent, and hast revealed them unto babes. Even so, Father, for so it seemed good in thy sight." Matthew 11:25-26. Oh yes, Jonas had a rather stormy time on his famous ocean voyage. Oh, but to the spiritual mind, what a wonderful message it is. Now, I want you to notice that the Lord Jesus said Jonah was a sign. Jonah was a sign unto the Ninevites. Now, Nineveh was a great representative Gentile city. And so Jonah is a great sign that it pleased God to give to a Gentile world. Jonah, the sign, is none other than Jonah the Jew. And the Jew is the greatest sign of the existence and the wonder working of an omnipotent, omnipresent God that this world possesses. Frederick the Great is quoted as having requested his court preacher, "Give me one word, the strongest argument you have for the supernatural origin of Christianity." And the preacher replied, "The Jew, your majesty, the Jew." No other book in the Bible possesses such infallible evidence of inspiration as the book of Jonah. None but God could write the history of a nation with such accuracy for thousands of years in advance. And so the Bible says the Lord had prepared a fish to swallow up Jonah. Friends, this sea monster was specially prepared for a particular job by the creator of the universe, God himself. And we have no assurance that it left any descendants in its wake, being specially prepared for its job. And certainly God is able to create a fish if he's able to create the world. Now I want you to notice the sign here, Jonah's call versus Israel's call. It is written in Jonah 1, "The word of the Lord came unto Jonah." Isn't it wonderful to have the word of the Lord come? "And saying, Arise, go unto Nineveh, that great city, and preach unto it the preaching that I bid thee." God sent Jonah as his messenger to the greatest Gentile city then on the earth. Then let us go back to the 12th chapter of Genesis. And there we shall find that God called out Abraham from Ur of the Chaldees and separated him and his seed to be a nation of priests, carrying his message of life and death to a lost Gentile world. Recognizing this fact, the great apostle Paul wrote to the Romans, Romans 3, "What advantage then hath the Jew, or what profit is there of circumcision?" Then he answered his own question, "Much every way, chiefly because unto them were committed the oracles of God." Yes, through the Jews we have the word of God. And then notice Jonah's disobedience as over against Israel's disobedience. What did Jonah do when God commissioned him to the great task? Jonah rose up to flee unto Tarshish from the presence of the Lord and went down to Joppa, and he found a ship going to Tarshish. So he paid the fare thereof and went down into it to go with them unto Tarshish from the presence of the Lord. This ship was none other than a merchant vessel loaded with wares. Now let us note that the children of Israel did, with the greatest commission, instead of becoming a nation of priests, giving themselves wholly unto the work to carry the message of life, actually they became a nation of merchants, verily boarding a merchant vessel. If any are disposed to gainsay this statement, we know that when Jesus entered into the temple, he found in the temple those that sold oxen and sheep and doves and the changers of money. And when he had made a scourge of small cords, he drove them out and said, "Take these things hence, make not my Father's house an house of merchandise." Yes, the Lord hath a controversy with Judah and will punish Jacob according to the doings that he has done. And we find that, of course, in the book of Hosea. Yes, apparently, from the very beginning of history to this day, the Jew has been the world's most successful merchantman. Thousands of great stores of merchandise scattered throughout the cities of the earth attest this tradition. But the fact of the matter is that God hath called them for a more spiritual ministry, and God had his hand on them from the beginning, giving them the oracles of God and the privilege of sharing the word of God with others. And then again, we have Jonah's trouble and Israel's trouble. The Bible says here, Jonah 1:4, there was a mighty tempest in the sea. And everybody knows, every Bible student, that the sea represents the nations of the earth. Revelation 17:15, the waters which thou sawest, where the whore sitteth, are peoples and multitudes and nations and tongues. That's it. Like unto the sea, the nations are never quiet. Sometimes they tosh and lash against each other. Yes, wars and rumors of wars are still with us today, and we are not expecting the great calm until the Prince of Peace himself shall come. And so we find that Israel certainly is not going to be at rest or peace until Jesus comes to set up his kingdom. And certainly the Israel of Christ's day did not receive the Prince of Peace. He came unto his own, and his own received him not. And what a sad history it's been ever since. And how sad it is for every one of you today who have not yet received Christ as personal Savior. And I invite you to come to him today, because he died for you on the cross for the forgiveness of your sins and wants to save you. 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Our United States address, the People's Gospel Hour, Box 55862, Boston, Massachusetts, 02205. 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
2: You have God living on the inside of you who is willing to reveal how we're to live. What is the best way? Some people's idea of the Christian life is very, very shallow. It's not just going to church and reading the Bible and praying, giving some money. It's an intimate relationship. We begin to understand, how does he think? Why does he think?

0: when you and I are worshiping God and our life is Christ-centered, and God, listen, when He is overflowing in your life and mine by our conversation, our conduct, by our love and devotion to Him, you can't hide one of God's children. You can't cover the radiance. You can't cover the countenance of the face of a child of God who has learned to worship the Lord, who loves God, who cares, who's willing to give, willing to pay the price, willing to sacrifice their own person, their possessions, and all that they have to Jesus Christ.
1: Do you tend to view church attendance as just another activity in your busy week? If so, then you might be missing out on one of the primary functions of the church. Welcome to In Touch, the teaching ministry of Dr. Charles Stanley. Today, we continue Dr. Stanley's series to help us realize the importance of participating in the praising of God with other believers. Stay with us to refine your understanding of the church worshiping.
0: Would you turn, please, to Acts chapter 2, and we're continuing our series on the church, and the title of this message, The Church Worshiping. And if you'll notice, beginning in this 46th verse, He tells us in verse 46 what was happening as they were worshiping together. They were breaking bread together. They were selling the things that they had, and they were having all things in common. And he says in verse 46, and day by day, that is day after day, continually with one mind in the temple and breaking bread from house to house, they were taking their meals together with gladness and sincerity of heart, praising God and having favor with all the people. And the Lord was adding to their number, day by day, those who were being saved. Now, the first function of the church is worship. That is a priority over evangelism and a priority over missions. Worship is the first function. Now, God wants His people worshiping together. He says, forsake not the assembling of yourselves together. And when you come together, He says, you are to encourage one another. What I want us to look at today, I want us to look at three facets of worship in the body of Christ in the church. And in this chapter here in verse 46 and 47, here they are. First of all, the activity of worship in the church. And I believe according to the scriptures, there are two activities that are involved in true worship. That is, true worship is going to involve two activities on our part. And the first activity is, there is going to be praise of God with our lips. If we really and truly are worshiping Him, we're going to praise Him with our lips. All through the Old Testament, He says, let the redeemed of the Lord say so. He says, come, let us bow down and worship Him. Psalm after psalm, speaking of praising Him. So we praise Him with our lips. We praise Him in song. We praise Him in prayer. We adore Him. And so there are many, many ways to express that adoration and praise. Now, in the body of Christ, you and I must make room and allow for people to worship the Lord in the way God leads them. And if God is leading them, they will not be pompous, they'll not be egotistical, it'll not be a matter of pride, they won't be expressing themselves, it'll be an expression out of their spirit, of their love and devotion to Jesus Christ, whatever form that takes. It will never cause confusion in the body, nor will it ever violate the principles of this book if it is worship according to Scripture. But we cannot force other people into our mold. And you see, this is where we are. Most of us came out of a culture and out of a background that when you go to church to worship, you sit, you be quiet, you certainly do not smile, you don't raise your voice, you wouldn't dare clap. In fact, you just wouldn't do anything at all to make anybody feel uncomfortable. When in reality, there ought to be a freedom and a liberty in our worship, and that is exactly what is true in the New Testament church. They not only worshiped in the temple, the Bible says they were going from house to house, they were cooking big, wonderful meals and excited, they were eating, they were praising, they were singing, they were studying the Word of God, they were having a wonderful, beautiful, exciting time worshiping the Lord God. So, the first activity is praise from our lips. The second activity is, listen, is service in our life. Lip service only and calling that worship is far removed from the Word of God. All of us know the 100th Psalm. Make a joyful noise unto the Lord, all ye lands. He says, come before His courts with singing. Serve the Lord. Serving and praising Him are two aspects of worship. Our life is to be an expression of service and worship. In Ephesians chapter 1, look there if you will, and verse 12. In verse 11, He says, we've obtained a tremendous inheritance, having been

0: predestined, listen now, according to his purpose. That is, he predetermined something wonderful for us according to his purpose, who works all things after the counsel of his will to this end. That is, this is what he's predestined, that we who were the first to hope in Christ should live or be to the praise of his glory. He says that he has predestined us to live to the praise of his glory, that our life should be an expression of worship and praise and adoration of who God Almighty is. The second thing I want you to notice here in the activity is that there are two motivations involved in the body of Christ worshiping him. What is the first motivation? Well, somebody would say, well, surely the first motivation is that you love God, and that is not the first motivation. Now, I want you to get this very, very clearly, and listen to me. The foundation of all motivation for worshiping Almighty God is knowing God. One of the primary reasons that there are many people who meet together, and they come together on Sunday, and they sit and listen to a sermon, sing a couple of songs, pray and give and go home, and never feel, never experience, never sense genuine Holy Spirit worship. Now, the reason is this, that so few people really and truly know God. There are lots of folks who've been to church 20, 30, 40, 50 years. They know all kind of facts about him. But listen, you can know facts about God without knowing God. But to know him is to know him through a personal experience with Jesus Christ, whereby we discover the ways of God. We discover the principles of God. We discover the way he works in the human heart. We discover the love of God. We discover the forgiveness of God. We discover the majesty of God, the greatness, the omnipotence, the omniscience, the omnipresence, the glory. We discover the love of God, the mercy of God, the justice of God, the holiness of God, the righteousness of God, the attributes of God. Only when you and I begin to understand a little bit of who he really is, only then will we worship God. And remember this, that all worship that is not directed toward Jehovah, Yahweh, Elohim, Adonai, God, all worship that is not directed toward him is not worship, but it is pure human superstition. And the world is full of superstition. And the occult, there's a tremendous amount of superstition. They talk about worshiping God. When somebody tells you they worship God and they're in the occult or this branch or that branch or the other branch, you ask them one simple question: which God is it that you are worshiping? There is only one God, and the only way to worship that God is to worship him, the Bible says, in spirit and in truth. In spirit, not in flesh. In truth, not in error. And you see so many people who say, oh, I believe in God. They never worship God because the God they believe in is a God they have created philosophically with their own mind. He's a God who fits their pattern, fits their lifestyle, fits the way they want to live. So they've got God in a little box over here. When they need him, they call on him. And they don't want to get him too boxed up, so they let him out every once in a while. But then they box him up again because, you see, they don't want to live inconveniently, nor do they want to live under any kind of guilt or condemnation. So this is their God. So they say, I believe in God. I worship God. I can worship God in the forest. I can worship God in the sea. I can worship God on the golf course. I can worship God at church. I can worship God in many places. But the truth is, not can they, but do they. With my lips, I will worship him and praise him. With my body, I will praise him and serve him. And praising with my lips, whether it is in song or prayer, adoration or expression, I'm going to be serving God as well as praising him. It takes all of that to make true worship. So you see that the foundation of all true worship is knowing the truth about God. Now think about this. Once you know who he is by personal experience, he's not somebody just up there, out there, over here, in there. He isn't somebody you call on in case of an emergency. He's somebody that invokes something from you, because once you discover who he is, something begins to happen. You see, the man who comes to church week after week and does not know God, he doesn't understand why we want to sing and pray and go on and on and on and not go home at 12 o'clock. He looks at his watch, 12 o'clock, time to go home. Listen. When a man understands who God is, when a man is praising God with his lips, when a woman is understanding who God is and serving him, we don't check the time, we check God. The focus of attention is God, not time. We're the ones who've come out of the culture and have contributed to the idea that you worship God from 11 o'clock to 12 o'clock on Sunday, and that's it. When true, genuine worship is anything and everything you and I do, to the glory of Almighty God, in the name of Jesus Christ, in keeping with His principles, in line with His word, it is worshiping God. Because it is praise from my lips and it is service in my life. It can be done in the church building or standing at the sink washing dirty dishes. It is the attitude of the human heart because, you see, worship is an expression. It is an expression of worth that I place upon something. I value something. I praise that. It is worth something because of its value to me. Almighty God is worthy of my praise, worthy of your praise. He saved us, sustains us, keeps us, and has taken us to heaven. When you and I get down to the hard, cold facts of whether we know God and love Him and worship Him or not, friend, so many things that we talk about wouldn't even be in our vocabulary if we really and truly knew God and knew how to worship Him. The second motivation is love. Listen, the more I know about Him, the more I'm going to love Him. The more I love Him, the more I'm going to worship Him. The more I worship Him, the more I'm going to want to give of myself to those about me to share the life of Christ. You see, the very idea of people all over the world going to church, sitting, listening to sermons, and going back and thinking nothing about God until next week, that's not worship. Listen, when you and I assemble together to worship God and to praise Him and to thank Him and to give evidence that God is in our life, who in the world wants to run home worried about whether the stew is going to be burning or not? Listen, that's not worshiping God. Listen, when we are worshiping God, the only thing that has our attention is, what is God saying to me? Who is this God? What more can I discover about Him? I want to praise Him, thank Him, shout, glory, hallelujah, amen, glory to God. Or I may want to sit in absolute awe and absolute silence, not moving because I'm in the presence of Almighty God, and I don't want to budge. We express it in different ways, but I'm saying to you, when a man knows God and loves God, he's not concerned about anything else for the moment. And I'll tell you, once you and I begin to learn who God is, God begins to work His miraculous works in our lives. We begin to serve Him and praise Him. We begin to pour our life in somebody else's life. We'd have so many testimonies of praise, adoration, and glory to God. We couldn't sit still, couldn't keep quiet praising God. You see, what we have to ask is, do we know Him? If you don't know Him, you're not going to want to worship Him. And if you don't know Him, you can't love Him. You can't love somebody you don't know. You may like them, but you can't love them. Second thing I want us to notice here is the attitude, the true attitude, the right attitude, the attitude of worship in the church. And if you'll notice what he says beginning in this 46th verse, because here is the attitude these people had. The true attitude of worship. Remember, Jesus said to the woman at the well, worship me in spirit and in truth. In spirit, not in the flesh. Likewise, in truth, we must know Him. Now look to see the attitude of these people as they worship the Lord together in the temple and from house to house, verse 46. Day by day, day after day, continuously, with one mind in the temple, breaking bread from house to house. Now one mind, listen. A group of people, the corporate body of Christ, cannot worship God with a divided mind. We're not worshiping God if we're sitting here thinking about what we're going to do tomorrow, what we didn't do yesterday, and what I'm going to do this afternoon. That's not worship. I want to tell you, you can't worship God thinking about other things. You may be in a so-called worship service, but you are not worshiping God if you're wondering about what you're going to do next. Listen, to worship God, I must focus upon Him. Let me give you a little clue that might help you. When I get down to pray sometime and my mind's tossing with other things, I've discovered the best thing I can do is just stop and just focus my attention upon God and begin to review in my mind and heart out loud with my own lips the attributes of God. Thank you, Father, for your omnipotence, all powerful, for your omnipresence, I'm in your presence, for your omniscience, you know all there is about me, so you can't be disappointed. For your holiness, because you are indeed holy. For your faithfulness, I can always know that you'll be there. And on and on and on I go. My friend, listen, it won't take but about 2 minutes of that, and your mind has been cleared of all the other junk in life, and you are focusing upon God and worshiping Him. Then you can get back to the minor things like your request and mine. You see, you can't worship God with your mind on something else. And the purpose of the sermon week after week is to lay one principle on top of the other so you'll know something else about God, challenge you, reprove you, convict you, lift you up, bless you, encourage you, in order to do what? Not that you look at the pulpit, but that you focus your attention upon God. He and He alone must be the focus of our attention. Watch these people. Scripture says that as they met together, singleness of mind, breaking bread from house to house. They had a servant spirit. We're going to eat at my house tomorrow. We'll eat at your house the next day. Somebody says, we'll eat at our house tomorrow. So they were serving one another, breaking bread from house to house. They were taking their meals together. A sense of oneness, unity, togetherness, with gladness of heart. They were glad, joyous, and happy. Sincerity of heart, nothing fake and hypocritical about it. What they were feeling and their praise and their rejoicing was all out of a spirit, because you know what had happened? These folks had discovered something new about God that revitalized their whole faith. Pentecost had happened. The Spirit of God had come. Christ was truly resurrected, and they knew that they had suddenly launched that on a whole new lifestyle with the presence of the Holy Spirit in their life. It was their new knowledge of Christ, new knowledge of God, the indwelling presence of the Holy Spirit, motivating a love and devotion to Him. They wanted to serve one another and praise the Lord and share their faith. Verse 47, they were praising God and having favor with all the people. And the Lord was adding to their number day by day those who were being saved. There is an attraction in the body of Christ when the people of God are God-focused, God-oriented. Their lips are praising Him. Their lives are serving Him. Listen, there is no way to keep that to ourselves. When you and I are worshiping the Lord God, there is going to be that attraction. There's going to be that magnetism. There's going to be that appeal. There's going to be that attitude and spirit about us that will pull to not us, but to Christ within us, those who are seeking help. What is that attraction? First of all, believers are edified. The believers, God's people, begin to be built up. The scripture says they were breaking bread from house to house, teaching the apostles' doctrine, having fellowship with each other, and praying and singing. These people were enjoying the presence of one another, the encouragement of each other, the teaching of one another. They were growing in their faith, growing in their understanding, hearing the testimonies. Can you not imagine the testimonies that must have been shared in that first New Testament church when they were meeting from house to house? I mean, all over Jerusalem, groups of people meeting together, talking about the fact of what Jesus Christ had done in their lives and what happened at Pentecost. Their new insight into who God is. The body is edified. When I understand Him, when I love Him, when I'm in the midst of worship, that ought to be the experience and ought to be the result of my worshiping Him. First of all, the body's going to be edified. Not only that, lost people are going to be saved. Look at that last verse. He says, and the Lord was adding to their number day by day those who were being saved. Listen, when you and I are worshiping God and our life is Christ-centered and God, listen, when He is overflowing in your life and mine by our conversation, our conduct, by our love and devotion to Him, you can't hide one of God's children. You can't cover the radiance. You can't cover the countenance of the face of a child of God who has learned to worship the Lord, who loves God, who cares, who's willing to give, willing to pay the price, willing to sacrifice their own person, their possessions, and all that they have to Jesus Christ. The third thing that's going to happen is so evident that God's going to be glorified. That's why He created you and me, to glorify Himself. And that simply means that Almighty God wants you and me to be a reflection of Him. Listen. What we focus our attention upon most is what we become like. If it's things, your life will become materialistic. If it is God, your life will become Christ-like. Now listen, the more I know Him, the more I love Him. The more I love Him, the more I'm going to worship Him. And the more I worship Him, the more I'm going to want to pour out my life into the lives of others. You think about this, if you will. Can any honest man or woman say, I'm saved, know the Lord, love God, without worshiping the Lord? And can a man ever rationalize or excuse himself for not giving to God, first of all, his life, his family, his possessions, his time, his talent, his gifts that God has given him. How can we ever withhold that? Listen, if Almighty God is God, he deserves my worship. And if I do not give it, what is my excuse? Let's pray together. Now, Father, we thank you and praise you and bless your holy name. We bow before you in submission and subjection, willingly, voluntarily, and lovingly, desiring that our lips praise you and honor you and adore you, and that our life serve you by pouring ourselves out into the lives of other people. I pray in the name of Jesus Christ, your Son, our Savior, our access to you, our hope in you, our better understanding of you, your reflection of yourself. I pray in Jesus' name that today that you will have spoken to every single heart personally, piercingly, unforgettably, that each one of us would have to evaluate to whom we really and truly belong according to our actions. And this I ask in Jesus' name and for his sake. Amen.
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6: Today's scripture reading is Mark chapter 4, verses 37 through 39. And there arose a fierce gale of wind, and the waves were breaking over the boat, so much that the boat was already filling up. Jesus himself was in the stern, asleep on the cushion. And they woke him and said to him, "Teacher, do you not care that we are perishing?" And he got up and rebuked the wind and said to the sea, "Hush, be still." And the wind died down, and it became perfectly calm.
1: The evening Jesus calmed the fierce gale in the Sea of Galilee, his disciples were terrified. Watching a storm from shore is one thing, dramatic but distant. But when you're in the boat with waves crashing over the sides and rain pelting your face, fear becomes very real. We all face storms of some sort, physical crises, relational ruptures, financial pressures, overwhelming circumstances. When troubles hit, we might find ourselves crying out, "God, where are you?" He is where He's always been. The problem isn't His absence, it's that fear can make it hard to see Him clearly. Remember, this is Jesus whose voice commands nature itself. He is sovereign over every type of storm we face. Our Savior knows we are frail, and He doesn't stand at a distance critiquing our panic. He is present with us in the chaos, and He speaks peace into our heart even when the circumstances haven't changed yet. With three words, Jesus calmed a storm instantly. Sometimes He calms our storms just as quickly. Other times, He calms us in the midst of them, giving us His peace while the waves still rage. Either way, He is faithful. When we turn to Him in trust, we discover that His presence is always more than enough.
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1: Be careful who you give your worship to. A reminder about the goal of the devil in A Moment with Charles Stanley.
0: When Satan had tempted the Lord Jesus Christ out in the wilderness, you recall he tempted Him, first of all, to use His power in the wrong fashion, that is, to change stones into bread. Then to tempt the Father by casting Himself off the high pinnacle of the temple and saying to Him, "Well, the angels will take care of you, take charge of you." Then He said, in one last attempt, to cause Jesus Christ to bow down to Him. And each one of these was an attempt by Satan to cause Jesus Christ to yield to Satan's appeal rather than to be obedient to His Father. He said, "Look at all the kingdoms of the world. If you'll bow down and worship Me, then I will give you the kingdoms of the world." Did you know that Satan has the same line he's always had? If you really want to have a good time, you do what I tell you. If you really want to accomplish and achieve and have position and fame in the world, if you really want to feel good, if you really want to have a great time in life, if you really want to experience the pleasures of life, you do it the way I tell you to do it. That is exactly what Satan did to Jesus Christ. That is to tempt us to bow down before something other than God Almighty.
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1: Speaking the truth cuts through the fuzzy, vague, feel-good verbiage that often characterizes our talk. That's why I plead with all of us to learn how to speak truth, ideally in love. But if I've got to have truth without love, I'll take truth.
0: When someone you love is suffering, what do you say? Sometimes silence is a gift. But Job's friends couldn't leave well enough alone. In our last program, Chuck Swindoll introduced us to three men who traveled a great distance to comfort their broken, grieving friend. And then they opened their mouths. Today, on Insight for Living, Chuck paints a portrait of their awkward exchange. It's a painful illustration of what graceless words actually sound like and the devastating damage they cause. Let's pick up the study in Job 15. Chuck titled his message, "Graceless Words for a Grieving Man."

0: Eliphaz speaks the second time. Actually, he throws his fist. They're called words. In chapter 15, he delivers a series of rebukes. These are graceless words for a grieving man. In case you wonder what they sound like, they begin with pride, verse 2. Should a wise man answer with windy knowledge and fill himself with the east wind? The word himself is really in the Hebrew belly. Should he fill his belly with east wind? There's pride in verse 2, followed by insult. Should he argue with useless talk or with words which are not profitable? Indeed, you do away with reverence. You hinder meditation before God. Then there's guilt. For your guilt teaches your mouth, and you choose the language of the crafty, you deceiver, you. Your own mouth condemns you. So there's condemnation. And then in 7, 8, and 9, there is exaggeration and sarcasm, where one humiliating question after another is later asked. Verse 7, were you the first man to be born? In other words, you think you have a monopoly on truth and wisdom, Job? Were you brought forth before the hills? Do you hear the secret counsel of God? Has he somehow brought you into a corner and whispered to you his insights? You think you've got a corner on inspired information, Job? Verse 9, what do you know that we don't know? What do you understand that we don't? Verse 11, are the consolations of God too small for you, even the words spoken gently with you? He saw himself and his friends as speaking gently. Gently. Referring to God, behold, he puts no trust in his, quote, holy ones. And the heavens are not pure in his sight. How much less one who is detestable and corrupt, man who drinks iniquity like water. Having rebuked him, he follows it with reminders of the fate of the wicked, 17 to 35. Job, because you're wicked, you writhe in pain, verse 20. So there's pain all your days. You're getting what you deserve, Job. Verse 25. Because he, that's Job, you have stretched out your hand against God, you conduct yourself arrogantly against the Almighty. That's why. And Eliphaz backs away and stares at him with that glare. You are getting exactly what you deserve. You are getting exactly what you deserve. I tell you, I admire the 38 verses that follow Eliphaz's rebuke and unfair reminders. Job, in effect, says, you want to take the gloves off? I'll do it. My hands are covered with sores, but I'll take the gloves off. And I find four responses in Job that are admirable. And honestly, I do not find them shocking. Some of you may. First of all, he is disgusted with his friend. By the way, no extra charge for this little insight. People who are graceless don't usually connect the dots unless you are really strong in return. It just goes, whew. So you have to plan a blow right on the schnozzle, you know. You have to be sure that you get through. So sometime, bear with me, sometime you have to fight poison with poison. You have to be blunt in return, or they'll walk all over you and stomp you into the dirt. Job says you are a sorry comforter. Speaking the truth cuts through the fuzzy, vague, feel-good verbiage that often characterizes our talk. That's why I plead with all of us to learn how to speak truth, ideally in love. But if I've got to have truth without love, I'll take truth. It's better with love. but truth is always best. Truth hurts is a familiar saying, but there are times its unvarnished, direct blows are needed. You know when you sometimes hear them? When you lose your job. And someone who is in authority and has the unhappy task of facing you with the loss of job, that person, if there's integrity, you know what I mean, if things are in place, it's appropriate, that person at that moment is telling you things you should never forget. He or she is cutting through the veneer and getting to the reason you have lost that job. And in this case, Job is saying, your words are wrongly stated. There's a bad motive. There's an intent that's tarnished. There are words used that are brutal. And I'm telling you, you are a sorry comforter. The second, after disgust, he's distressed. Verse 7. And if you will allow me, he is distressed at God. Now, bear with that. I know that's shocking for some of you to hear it, but it happens. He's talking about God. I think correctly the H in verse 7 is capitalized. He has exhausted me. He even sees him as angry, verse 9. His anger has torn me and hunted me down and gnashed at me with his teeth. Verse 11, God hands me over to ruffians. Look at these guys that showed up. He tosses me into the hands of the wicked. Now watch this. It's like he's a rag doll in the mouth of a Rottweiler. I was at ease, verse 12. He shattered me. He grasped me by the neck and he's shaken me to pieces. Set me up as his target, verse 13. His arrows surround me without mercy. He splits my kidneys open. He pours out my gall on the ground and breaks through me with breach after breach. He runs at me like a warrior. That's the way I'm feeling, says Job. He is distressed. If you find fault with Job, it's because you've never been there. There's not a counselor who has been in the work of counseling very long before she or he meets up with someone who is distressed over the way God's treating them. They don't understand it. Remember, Job still doesn't know the plan between Satan and God. We were introduced to it clearly in chapters 1 and 2. Job never was in on that conversation. He doesn't know why one day the bottom drops out and tornadoes and fires and death and destruction and finally ill health and all of that breaks on him and God doesn't say a word to him. And he's visited with God all of his adult life. No wonder he's distressed. I have been through times, I'll confess to you, where I have just said in unguarded moments, God, what in the world are you up to? What is this about? To the best of my knowledge, I am not doing this wrong. I am not doing it for the wrong motive. I haven't gone into this to in any way please me or placate somebody else. I'm trying to walk in obedience and boom, boom, boom, boom. It's like you're driving home from work and you had a bad day at the office and the guy behind you runs into you. And the guy in the Ferrari in front of you, you run into him. Ferrari drivers tend not to like that when you hit them from the rear. And he climbs out of his car. When you get home, you don't have any milk. And your dog's hungry and he's been gnawing on a cabinet. And your kids are mean and they're gnawing on each other. And you're out of money. And you think, wait a minute. What is this all about, God? What is this about? And no answer comes. And tomorrow's worse than today. And next week is intensifying all of it, making last week look like a piece of cake. On top of all of that, you lost your job. And on top of that, I just could go on and on. Your imagination's as good as mine. Believe me, in the unguarded moments when the lights are out and the doors are closed and Swindoll isn't around to listen and nobody's going to tell on you, thank you. you think like this, or you are weird. You are weird. Don't tell me you're too spiritual to think like that. You see him running at you like a warrior. And of all things, he doesn't even tell you why. And so, you could guess the third reaction. He is depressed. He is depressed. Look over here at 17, 1 and 2. My spirit is broken. My days are extinguished. The grave is ready for me. Surely mockers are with me, and my eye gazes on their provocation. Eugene Peterson renders this in the Message, my spirit is broken, my days used up, my grave dug and waiting. I believe what brought Job to this point of depression, I believe it's best expressed in the Latin words, Deus absconditus. I came across those words this week. Deus, D-E-U-S, is the word in Latin for God. Absconditus gives us our word, abscond. What does abscond mean? Webster says it means to conceal, to depart secretly and hide oneself. He's gone. I can't figure him out. When I pray, I don't get answers. When I devote myself even more deeply to doing his will for all the right reasons, I continue to lose, and the heavens are brass. God has absconded with the blessings. Hold on tight. C.S. Lewis said it like this in A Grief Observed. Meanwhile, where is God? This is one of the most disquieting symptoms. When you are happy, so happy you have no sense of needing him, you will be, or so it feels, welcomed with open arms. But go to him when your need is desperate, when all other help is vain, and what do you find? A door slammed in your face, and a sound of double bolting on the inside. After that, silence. You may as well turn away. The longer you wait, the more emphatic the silence will become. Deus absconditus. It expresses the problem without any ruffles and without any literary lace. He's hit bottom. Disgusted, distressed, depressed, and finally completely despondent and ready to die. Verse 11 of chapter 17, my days are past, my plans are torn apart, even the wishes of my heart. You know what that sounds like? My dreams are dashed. My hopes are gone. They make night into day, saying the light is near in the presence of darkness. Now look at this verse. If I look for Sheol as my home, that's the grave. Sheol is the Hebrew word for the place of the departed spirit. If I look for the grave as my home, I make my bed in the darkness. If I call to the pit, that's where I'm going to be dropped in my coffin. If I call to the pit, you are my father. To the worm, which is down there getting ready to eat on my body, you are my mother and my sister. Where now is my hope? Let's call this Job's requiem. Will it go down with me to Sheol? Shall we together go down into the dust? One man renders, if all I have to look forward to is a home in the graveyard, if my only hope for comfort is a well-built coffin, if a family reunion means going 6 feet under and the only family that shows up is worms, you call that hope? No. If hope and I are to be buried together, I suppose you'll all come to the double funeral. You know what he's thinking? Everybody's talking about heaven ain't going there. Heaven, heaven. I'm going to the grave. You know what he's missing? You know what he's missing? He is missing what only grace can bring him. He has no grace from anybody around him. Nobody there to reassure him. He is totally confused. In an outstanding book, Disappointment with God, we read, "Once a friend of mine went swimming in a large lake at dusk. As he was paddling at a leisurely pace about 100 yards offshore, a freak evening fog rolled in across the water. Suddenly, he could see nothing. No horizon, no landmarks, no objects or lights on the shore, because the fog diffused the light. He could not even make out the direction of the setting sun." Now picture this. For 30 minutes, he splashed around in panic. He would start off in one direction, lose confidence, and turn 90 degrees to the right or left. It made no difference which way he turned. He could feel his heart racing uncontrollably. He would stop and float, trying to conserve energy and force himself to breathe slower. Then he would blindly strike out again. At last, he heard a faint voice calling from the shore. He pointed his body toward the sounds and followed them to safety. Something like that sensation of utter lostness must have settled in on Job. As he sat in the rubble and tried to comprehend what had happened, he too had lost all landmarks, all points of orientation. Where should he turn? God, the one who could guide him through the fog, stayed silent. But Satan had challenged whether Job's faith could survive with no outside help or explanation. When God accepted those terms, the fog rolled in around Job. You could read Job's story, then breathe a deep sigh of relief. Whew. God settled that problem. After proving his point so decisively, surely he will return to his preferred style of communication, communicating clearly with his followers. You could think so, unless, that is, you read the rest of the Bible. I hesitate to say this because it is a hard truth and one I do not want to acknowledge, but Job stands as merely the most extreme example of what appears to be a universal law of faith. The kind of faith God values seems to develop best when everything fuzzes over, when God stays silent, and when the fog rolls in. Disgusted, distressed, depressed, despondent, the chapter ends. You know why I love the Bible? On this earth, everybody doesn't live happily ever after. That's a fairy tale. Or to borrow from my military life, that's a crock. You're believing a hoax if you're waiting for it to get better. This earth doesn't deliver better. That's why we need grace. Marriage doesn't get easier, it gets harder. All right. There's one honest couple here ready to admit it. Work doesn't get easier, it gets more complicated. Child rearing doesn't get easier. These people with babies 1 and 2 years old, they think they got it tough. Wait till they're 14. And wait till they're 18. Don't amen that. You know, it'll discourage the high schoolers. It gets harder. You thought you were fat when you got married. Look today. It gets harder. I always tell brides and grooms, enjoy the pictures. You'll never be thinner. Never. It's harder. We need grace. We need grace. Grace, grace, God's grace. We need grace to survive. We need grace to drive. We need grace to stay married. We need grace to keep a church in unity. We need grace, grace, grace when we are going under. Grace, don't kick us. Don't hold us under. You know, if I called the shots, I would have relieved Job 5 minutes after it all had gone. You know, I'd have brought all those kids back to life. I'd have cut the lips off of Eliphaz. after three sentences. That's the way I'd do it. Cut those lips off, baby. If that didn't work, I'd take the neck, you know, just go after it. Who needs Eliphaz? But you know, you probably wouldn't mature a lot under my kind of style. You'd just enjoy the comfort. We'd all go on a motorcycle ride and have fun. As Cynthia says to me sometime, honey, if everybody handled things like you wanted, all we'd bring to the party is balloons. Nobody would think to bring the food. So the fogs rolled in. All hell is broken loose. Welcome to the human race. That's why the Savior died. That's why God gives us salvation, because we'd foul it up. We'd come in our own works and be proud that we got there by our own effort, strut around heaven like a peacock. Hey, what'd you do to get here? How many sermons you preach? 40. I preached 80. Well, I preached 250. Graham, I preached 80 million. Then we'd all be there because of pride. Nobody will feel that they've deserved it because we get there by grace. Through many dangers, toils, and snares, I have already come. 'Tis grace hath brought me safe thus far, and grace will lead me home. Get it! Get it. Quit working for it. Quit laboring over it like somehow you got to keep him on the cross and you hold him up and maybe you'll make it. Nope. Given our own way, we'd all be worse than Eliphaz. And so, even though Job thinks he's going to miss heaven, even though he thinks the grave is the end, bless him. There is a tomorrow, and there is a way beyond. Thank you, Father, for your grace. Thank you for loving us when we're running away from you. Thank you for pursuing us when we don't want to have anything to do with you. Thank you for when you find us, for holding us close, forgiving us, understanding us, renewing us, and helping us to go on. We love you, Father. We learn from you, and we praise you. Blessed be the name of the Lord. In the name of Jesus, we pray. Everybody said, amen.
1: Grace. It's the word that holds this entire message together, and it may be the very word your heart needed to hear today. Chuck Swindoll has reminded us that life doesn't get easier, but grace makes it bearable. Chuck titled his message, Graceless Words for a Grieving Man. It's number 9 in a 22-part collection of messages. 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
1: In Psalm 23, the psalmist David rejoiced in the leading and in the guiding of our great God. Here is the full group to sing, "All the way my Savior leads me."

The Bible has the answer. You have provided the questions, and we search God's holy word, the Bible, in order to find the answers. Question number one. Explain Hebrews chapter 11 and verse 35. This reads, "Women received back their dead by resurrection, and others were tortured, not accepting their release, so that they might obtain a better resurrection." I suspect that the questioner is wondering about that last phrase, "so that they might obtain a better resurrection." This verse, it is an odd one in that it shifts gears dramatically in the middle of the verse. It starts off, and as has previously been talked about in the preceding verses, about things that cause the heart to rejoice, but then all of a sudden we hear, "others were tortured." Now, when we come to this phrase, "a better resurrection," we need to understand that in the scriptures there are two resurrections in the final days that the Bible talks about. And we can go to various places, such as Daniel chapter 12 and verse 2. And let me take you to John chapter 5 and verses 28 and 29, where Jesus says, "Do not marvel at this, for an hour is coming in which all who are in the tombs will hear his voice and will come forth. Those who did the good deeds to a resurrection of life, those who committed the evil deeds to a resurrection of judgment." Two radically different outcomes. Acts chapter 24 and verse 15, we read the Apostle Paul speaking, "Having a hope in God," he says of himself, "which these men cherish themselves, that there shall certainly be a resurrection of both the righteous and the wicked." And then we go into Revelation and chapter 20 and verses 6 and 13, and also these speak of the resurrection, the one to perdition, and the other to blessing abundant beyond imagination. Question number two, why was the man

put out in Matthew chapter 22 and verses 11 to 13. Here we have Jesus giving a parable, and he is drawing quickly to the conclusion of this parable. Let me read. But when the king came in to look over the dinner guests, this is the parable of the marriage feast, the king saw a man who was not dressed in wedding clothes. And he said to him, "Friend, how did you come in here without wedding clothes?" And the man was speechless. Then the king said to the servants, "Bind him hand and foot and throw him into the outer darkness. In that place there will be weeping and gnashing of teeth. Many are called, but few are chosen." Robes or garments carried tremendous significance in biblical times. For instance, the priestly vestments, the priestly robes that were assembled and put together for the priests to wear in the course of their service. That this man came unprepared to the wedding feast was a shocking thing, and the first audience that Jesus was addressing here would have understood that immediately, that this was incredibly inappropriate. Is Jesus therefore preaching works, that there is stuff that we need to do in order to come before the Lord? No, but we need to take upon ourselves and be dressed in the righteousness of Christ. Our best efforts to be right before God is declared to be in Isaiah chapter 64 and verse 6 as filthy rags. Now I take you to Colossians chapter 3 and verses 8 to 12. Here the Apostle Paul is addressing this whole business, and in verse 8 he says, "But now you also put them all aside." He speaks of things like anger, wrath, malice, slander, the previous things in which these people, these believers now walked. He's saying, put those aside. It's like you take off those garments. Then he goes on, "Do not lie to one another, since you laid aside," there again, "the old self with its evil practices," verse 10, "and have put on the new self, who is being renewed to a true knowledge according to the image of the one who created him." And then in verse 12, "So, as those who have been chosen of God, holy and beloved, put on." It's like we are clothed in Christ and clothed in his raiment. I would also direct you to Revelation and chapter 1, chapter 6, chapter 7, chapter 19, and chapter 22, where this same thing comes out. And as you read through those portions, consider the robes. There are mention of the robes which Christ wears, and there is the mention of we who come into blessing, how that we are provided with clean, glistening, white robes in which to be enveloped. And those are not because of our works, but they are because of the work, the finished work of Christ on the cross of Calvary, and they are provided to us by the great grace of God. Thank you for these questions. If you have a question, send it to us. Our mailing address is Faith to Live By, Box 426, Winnipeg, Manitoba, R3C2H6. Lois, Ruth, and Terry sing "Each Step I Take," and that is followed by Rick and Matt as they sing "How Deep the Father's Love for Us."

I'm Jim Barber, and I am so pleased to tell you of Praise to the Lord, a brand new recording of 13 gospel songs by the Faith to Live By musicians. Included in this set of 13 songs are well-known favorites, such as A New Name in Glory, His Eye is on the Sparrow, Oh, Worship the King, Take the Name of Jesus with You, Wonderful Grace of Jesus, and of course the title song, Praise to the Lord the Almighty, as well as 7 other songs of rich blessing. This new song collection is freely available in CD format, as well as downloadable audio files from our website, faithtoliveby.ca. 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On that same website, the 13 audio files for this set of songs, as well as many other previous recording projects, are available for free download. It is our prayer that all of these recordings will be a means of the Lord's blessing and encouragement far

In the middle of Luke chapter 9, we come to one of the my favorite passages of Scripture. Jesus, we read, was praying alone. The disciples were with him, and he questioned them, saying, "Who do the people say that I am?" They had a moment of seclusion. They had a moment to themselves. Jesus, to see him in prayer, what a wonderful sight, calling upon his heavenly Father for strength and communing with his Father. But he asks the disciples, he knew, he wanted to draw it out of them. "Who do the people say that I am?" That is the first question. He will come to a second one, but the first one is very significant. And the disciples, they were ready with an answer for Jesus. And they say to him, "John the Baptist," we've heard some of the people say, "You're John the Baptist." Others say, "You're Elijah." Now, of course, none of them had ever met up with Elijah, having died hundreds of years previous, but they knew the account. They knew the prophet of fire, Elijah, and they sensed that within Jesus there was a stirring, there was a fire, there was a power that surely was equal, if not perhaps surpassing, that of what they had read and heard about Elijah, or some others, "One of the prophets of old has risen again." Maybe Jeremiah or one of the other prophets that they had heard, read from, and they had learned from in synagogue times. But Jesus, he then changes things, and there is a huge change that takes place. Jesus was asking the disciples, and he was eliciting from them sort of the talk on the street. What are these people taking in? And what are they grabbing a hold of as I speak to them in parables, as I work miracles? What is sinking into their hearts? And Jesus then, he says to them, "But who do you say that I am?" Peter was the spokesman once again here on this day and on this particular occasion. And Luke records for us that Peter said, "The Christ of God." Christ is a synonymous word with Messiah. Messiah coming from the Hebrew language and Christ from the Greek language, both of them meaning the anointed one. And so Peter, he is saying, "You are the anointed one. You are the chosen one. You are the specially selected one. You are the blessed one of God. We have come to a far greater understanding than those others who hear you speak and those who see you work miracles. We have within our hearts this deep conviction that you are the one who we have been waiting for literally centuries upon centuries. You are the Christ. You are the anointed one of God." Jesus reacts rather strangely. You might think that Jesus would say, "Look, I want you to take this and I want you to publish this as loudly and as clearly and as far as you can possibly take it." But he warned them and instructed them not to tell this to anyone, saying, "The Son of Man must suffer many things and be rejected by the elders and chief priests and scribes and be killed and be raised up on the third day." You see, Jesus, he is the Christ of God. But Jesus had come for a very specific purpose into this world. He had gathered around him these disciples who he is investing in and he is pouring into daily, that they, after his death and resurrection and ascension, might take this message to a world that desperately needs to hear. But at this time, he says, "Keep this to yourselves, for we are heading to Jerusalem and there is going to be something shocking taking place there. The Christ of God, the anointed, the blessed one of God, is not going to be welcomed, but he is going to be nailed to a cross
to die for the sins of the people. Oh, dear friend, know that God has sent Jesus into this world, the love of God, that he might die for you. Would you come to receive him? Oh, come today and know life.

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1: Hi, I'm Dr. John Neufeld, and you're listening to Back to the Bible Canada's Bible Minute. The story of Ruth begins, "In the days when the judges ruled, there was a famine in the land, and a man of Bethlehem in Judah went to sojourn in the country of Moab, he, his wife, and his two sons." 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

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Here's the Fraser Valley Quartet to sing, "It's Still True." Well,

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2: 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We begin our second hour with this song by Edith Fair from Edmonton, Alberta. She sings, One More Night.

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I remember the time many years ago when the churches used to have what was known as the evangelistic service on Sunday evening. Oh, how I miss those times. The Bledsoes now sing a song that reminds me of those times.

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It seems we've run out of time for this evening. If you've enjoyed our program, we'd like to hear about it. 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Thanks for listening. Until next time, I'm Brother John. Good night.

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2: For today, sunny and a high of 25. For tonight, it's looking like clear skies and a low of 8 degrees. Tomorrow, you're going to be seeing sunshine for a high of 30 degrees, which is going to ramp up to 35 on Thursday with more sunshine. Friday is still sunny at a high of 31, with Saturday bringing a high of 28 and a mix of sun and cloud. For local news, weather, and sports, download your Swift Current online app.
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2: For today, sunny and a high of 25. For tonight, it's looking like clear skies and a low of 8 degrees. Tomorrow, you're going to be seeing sunshine for a high of 30 degrees, which is going to ramp up to 35 on Thursday with more sunshine. Friday is still sunny at a high of 31, with Saturday bringing a high of 28 and a mix of sun and cloud. For local news, weather, and sports, download your Swift Current online app.
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2: For today, sunny and a high of 25. For tonight, it's looking like clear skies and a low of 8 degrees. Tomorrow, you're going to be seeing sunshine for a high of 30 degrees, which is going to ramp up to 35 on Thursday with more sunshine. Friday is still sunny at a high of 31, with Saturday bringing a high of 28 and a mix of sun and cloud. For local news, weather, and sports, download your Swift Current online app.
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4: For today, sunny and a high of 25. For tonight, it's looking like clear skies and a low of 8 degrees. Tomorrow, you're going to be seeing sunshine for a high of 30 degrees, which is going to ramp up to 35 on Thursday with more sunshine. Friday is still sunny at a high of 31, with Saturday bringing a high of 28 and a mix of sun and cloud. For local news, weather, and sports, download your Swift Current Online app.
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7: For today, sunny and a high of 25. For tonight, it's looking like clear skies and a low of 8 degrees. Tomorrow, you're going to be seeing sunshine for a high of 30 degrees, which is going to ramp up to 35 on Thursday with more sunshine. Friday is still sunny at a high of 31, with Saturday bringing a high of 28 and a mix of sun and cloud. For local news, weather, and sports, download your Swift Current online app.
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2: For today, sunny and a high of 25. For tonight, it's looking like clear skies and a low of 8 degrees. Tomorrow, you're going to be seeing sunshine for a high of 30 degrees, which is going to ramp up to 35 on Thursday with more sunshine. Friday is still sunny at a high of 31, with Saturday bringing a high of 28 and a mix of sun and cloud. For local news, weather, and sports, download your Swift Current online app.
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2: For today, it's going to be a high of 25 out there with some sunshine. Tonight, a low of 8 settles in with clear skies. Tomorrow, we're seeing it warm up again to a high of 30 degrees and sunny. And then Thursday, it's 35 and sunny again. Friday, it's going to be 31 with more sunshine, and then Saturday, 28 with some clouds mixing together with the sunshine. Local news, weather, and sports is on SwiftCurrentOnline.com.
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2: For today, it's going to be a high of 25 out there with some sunshine. Tonight, a low of 8 settles in with clear skies. Tomorrow, we're seeing it warm up again to a high of 30 degrees and sunny. And then Thursday, it's 35 and sunny again. Friday, it's going to be 31 with more sunshine. And then Saturday, 28 with some clouds mixing together with the sunshine. Local news, weather, and sports is on SwiftCurrentOnline.com.
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4: For today, it's going to be a high of 25 out there with some sunshine. Tonight, a low of 8 settles in with clear skies. Tomorrow, we're seeing it warm up again to a high of 30 degrees and sunny. And then Thursday, it's 35 and sunny again. Friday, it's going to be 31 with more sunshine. And then Saturday, 28 with some clouds mixing together with the sunshine. Local news, weather, and sports is on SwiftCurrentOnline.com.
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2: For today, it's going to be a high of 25 out there with some sunshine. Tonight, a low of 8 settles in with clear skies. Tomorrow, we're seeing it warm up again to a high of 30 degrees and sunny. And then Thursday, it's 35 and sunny again. Friday, it's going to be 31 with more sunshine. And then Saturday, 28 with some clouds mixing together with the sunshine. Local news, weather, and sports is on SwiftCurrentOnline.com.
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2: For today, it's going to be a high of 25 out there with some sunshine. Tonight, a low of 8 settles in with clear skies. Tomorrow, we're seeing it warm up again to a high of 30 degrees and sunny. And then Thursday, it's 35 and sunny again. Friday, it's going to be 31 with more sunshine. And then Saturday, 28 with some clouds mixing together with the sunshine. Local news, weather, and sports is on SwiftCurrentOnline.com.
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0: 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Cleaning out the garage on a Saturday morning? We'll take care of the music and the local info.
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5: For today, it's going to be a high of 25 out there with some sunshine. Tonight, a low of 8 settles in with clear skies. Tomorrow, we're seeing it warm up again to a high of 30 degrees and sunny. And then Thursday, it's 35 and sunny again. Friday, it's going to be 31 with more sunshine. And then Saturday, 28 with some clouds mixing together with the sunshine. Local news, weather, and sports is on SwiftCurrentOnline.com.
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1: Good morning. I'm Eric Haddam. $250,000 has been pledged towards a new aquatic facility in Swift Current by the RM of Riverside. The RM made the pledge through the Southwest Facility Foundation as board member Jim Jones thanks them and the three other RMs that have done so.
2: Extremely excited that the RMs are feeling that it's a big enough thing on their part to help us provide with dollars to build the new aquatic center. So just really happy to help them out and for them to help us out.
1: If anyone would like to make their own contribution, they can find more information on the Foundation's website. A field fire near Kader brought the Gravelberg Fire Department out Saturday afternoon. The department received the call shortly before 3 p.m., with approximately 100 acres eventually burned. The fire department thanked the neighbors and farmers who helped with the response. All units were back in service by 5:22 p.m., and no injuries were reported. The village of Richmound is moving ahead with plans for a year-round community greenhouse. The Grow Together initiative is working to raise about $150,000 for a 42-foot-wide, 20-foot-tall geodesic dome. Organizer Scott Earle says the project grew out of a $10,000 grant from Prosperity Credit Union.
3: Through that, we decided to grow it further, and we won the grant by saying we'd like to grow together with a community garden or a community greenhouse.
1: The greenhouse is planned to include in-floor heating and solar components, allowing residents to grow food year-round. Earl says the project will be community-driven, with residents helping maintain the greenhouse in exchange for access to the harvest. With fall bird migration well underway, nature and conservation organizations are observing the thousands of birds heading south. Ryan DeDrain, bander in charge at Last Mountain Bird Observatory and conservation coordinator with Nature Saskatchewan, says they're about 3 weeks into migration monitoring.
4: As of today, we've captured about 800 or so birds. So far, numbers seem lower in some cases, but you know, we're okay. We've banded about 45 species out of the average 70 or 75, so a lot more yet to come.
1: DeDrain explains that the bands, which each contain a unique number, help collect vital data on bird populations. And Canadian beef producers continue to benefit from exceptional consumer demand, creating optimism throughout the industry. President of the Canadian Cattle Association, Tyler Fulton, says it was a key highlight during last week's Canadian Beef Industry Conference in Winnipeg.
5: There is a ton of optimism. I mean, we're benefiting from phenomenal demand from consumers, not only wishing to consume more, but paying higher prices for the product. We're really benefiting from a consumer preference for beef over other proteins. You know, the optimism that brought amongst the conference attendees, I think, was just palpable. It really infused some energy.
1: Fulton says that enthusiasm helps drive the growth in the industry among producers, particularly young ranchers looking to expand or take over family operations.
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6: I'm Colin Powers with a look at sports. The Shaunavon Shadows are heading into the 2026 football season with five new helmets, thanks to a $3,000 grant from the Saskatchewan Roughrider Foundation. Aaron Audette, the head coach of the Shadows, said the funding is especially valuable for rural football programs.
7: It's been really great that the Rider Foundation has that money to share with minor football programs, especially in the rural areas.
6: The Shadows will host Lumsden for their home opener on September 18th. A Southwest man with a steer business is organizing the first CCA-sanctioned event in Maple Creek in many years. Tyler Martins is the organizer of the Cypress Showdown, which is happening this weekend.
8: The CCA rodeo, first one that we've had in Maple Creek in a lot of years. The town itself is a fairly big rodeo town, and everyone says it's been too many years since we've had a rodeo. I run the Cypress Steer Riders, which is a practice club for kids to ride steers and learn how to rodeo. And we're doing this as a fundraiser for the Cypress Steer Riders.
6: The rodeo is on at 5 o'clock on Saturday and 2 o'clock on Sunday at High Chaparral Arena. The Toronto Blue Jays are now two games back of the last wildcard spot in the American League after last night's action. Corey Seager drove in three runs as the Texas Rangers routed the Chicago White Sox 11-2 to take first place in the American League West, while Parker Messick pitched six innings of one-run ball in Cleveland's 4-2 win over the LA Angels. Also, the Minnesota Twins beat the Athletics 9-6 to move into a tie with the Jays, and Cal Raleigh hit three home runs as Seattle beat Philly 9-2 to move to three games back. The Jays start a three-game series in Kansas City tonight. If something's happening in your community, from breaking news to big game scores, tell us first. Call 306-773-NEWS or click Submit News on Swift Current Online.
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1: Good morning.

Too Much Time on My Hands. That sticks on Southern Saskatchewan's best music. Hello and good morning. It is Chris along with you, filling in for Rob Carney in the morning show, powered by JGL. Happy Tuesday morning. Appreciate you tuning in with me this morning as we take you through another set-to-be-fine day here in Southern Saskatchewan, looking at some decent weather. A little bit

0: chillier this morning than what we've been accustomed to as of late. Certainly not often you feel in some areas single digits early on in the morning, but still going to be hitting pretty decent and pretty warm temperatures as the day rolls along, which is kind of the song throughout the remainder of the work week. A little bit of rain potential in a few areas around the Estevan area as well. All those details coming in your five-day forecast shortly. Coming up in the show this morning, we've got lots of stuff to talk about. A lottery win out in the West Central area. Pretty cool story there. Kind of encourages you to never quit playing your pool lottery with your friends or coworkers, because you just never know what's going to happen. A little power outage happening out in the Weyburn area as well, too, and getting all set and ready for school. Lots to talk about today in the show. Stay tuned.
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7: Good morning, it's Eric Adam taking a look at your five-day forecast. Today, mainly sunny, wind northwest 30 kilometers an hour, gusting to 50 with a high of 25, an EV index of 6 or high. Tonight, clear, wind north 20 kilometers an hour, becoming light this evening and a low of 13. For Wednesday, sunny with a high of 29 and a UV index of 6 or high. Thursday, sunny and a high of 32. Friday, a mix of sun and cloud with a 60% chance of showers and a high of 30. And on Saturday, a mix of sun and cloud with a high of 26. 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

0: That's Flying, coming courtesy of Prism on Southern Saskatchewan's Best Music. Good morning. My name is Chris. Appreciate you tuning in with me as we fill in for Rob Carney here this week in the morning show powered by JGL. I always appreciate you allowing me to be a part of your Tuesday morning as we roll on through. Exciting stuff out in the Swift Current area. A big boost for the future of recreation is happening. The RM of Riverside pledged $250,000 to the Southwest Facility Foundation, joining a number of other rural municipalities and helping to back new recreation facilities here in Swift Current. That money, of course, is going to be supporting the foundation's efforts towards a new aquatic leisure center and eventually a multi-sport field house. But, you know, we don't want to put all the eggs in the basket ahead of time. Let's get one thing accomplished first. I mean, you know what? The nice thing about it, though, it's a pretty good reminder that these facilities are not just for people that are living inside Swift Current city limits. I mean, rural communities in and around the area are all going to utilize this facility, bringing kids for swimming lessons, sports, rec usage as well, too. So it's great to see the support from the RM. Riverside. It puts the Southwest Facility Foundation now sitting just over $5.1 million raised towards its $8 million goal, which is truly incredible. You're kind of hearing essentially from rural Saskatchewan, throwing the words out, build the thing, because we're going to use it. Full story, you can get the details by checking out Swift Current Online.
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2: A quarter of $1 million has been pledged towards a new aquatic facility in Swift Current by the RM of Riverside. And a field fire near Kader brought the Gravelberg Fire Department out on Saturday afternoon. These are just some of the stories that you can find on SwiftCurrentOnline.com.
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6: Rob Carney in the morning.
0: Good morning. My name is Chris Martins, filling in on the morning show for Rob Carney this week. Appreciate you tuning in with me today as we take a trip back to 1979. One of five UK number one singles for this group, Rolling Stone magazine ranked it number 65 on its list of the 100 greatest guitar songs of all time. It's The Police. Message in a Bottle on Southern Saskatchewan's Best

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1: Good morning. I'm Eric Haddam. The Southwest Facility Foundation is thanking the RM of Riverside for its pledge of $250,000. Jim Jones, board member with the foundation, explains how the pledge works.
2: That's a pledge. It's based on groundbreaking. So as soon as we groundbreak for the new facility, then they would start paying back the $250,000 over 10 years.
1: The RM of Riverside is the fourth RM to pledge a donation to the foundation, which is now over $6 million total raised. The Gravelburg Fire Department responded to a field fire near Kader Saturday afternoon. The fire was reported just before 3 p.m. and burned approximately 100 acres. Firefighters were able to quickly contain the blaze with help from neighbors and other farmers. No injuries were reported, and all units were back in service by 5:22 p.m. Organizers behind Richbound's Grow Together Greenhouse project say they're hoping it can be part of a brighter future for the community. The project began with a $10,000 Prosperity Credit Union grant and has grown into a $150,000 fundraising effort. Organizer Scott Earle says community support will be key to making the project a reality.
3: When you have institutions that have the ability to help, actually helping, that's what makes our communities grow.
1: The plant greenhouse would operate 365 days a year and include in-floor heating and solar components. Earl says anyone interested in donating, sponsoring, or volunteering can contact the Village of Richmound. Southwest residents may have begun noticing flocks of birds beginning their journey south during the fall migration. Ryan Dudrain, bander in charge of Last Mountain Bird Observatory and conservation coordinator with Nature Saskatchewan, says the destination of migrating birds can vary from the southern U.S. to Peru and Argentina.
4: Enjoy the birds that pass through. In Saskatchewan, we're blessed with a lot of natural habitat and a lot of open area and a lot of really cool birds like sandhill cranes, snow geese that migrate in the tens and hundreds of thousands across our beautiful province. And it's something that people all across North America come to Saskatchewan in the fall to witness. Even in Alberta, they don't get the big flocks like we do coming through.
1: Sightings can be reported through the toll-free Hoot line at 1-800-667-4668. And the Canadian Cattle Association has taken a major step towards reshaping how it represents producers across the country. President of the Canadian Cattle Association, Tyler Fulton, spoke to Golden West following a board meeting on Friday.
5: The board approved the bylaws that reflect the new structure. So we've got some pretty significant changes. I think are going to be real improvements to the way that the board works and communicates with its provincial members. Really trying to maintain a focus on the role and responsibility that directors have when they sit around the CCA tables.
1: He notes there's still lots of small details to work out, adding that implementation of the new bylaws won't be in place until March of next year.
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6: I'm Colin Powers with a look at sports. Five Shaughnavon Shadows players will take the field this season with new helmets, purchased through a $3,000 grant from the Saskatchewan Roughrider Foundation. Aaron Audette, the head coach of the Shadows, says the five new helmets make up a significant portion of the team's 25-player roster.
7: When we're talking about a roster of 25 guys, 20% of your team outfitted in new helmets for the season.
6: The Shadows' home opener is against Lumsden on September 18th. After years without sanctioned rodeo, the CCA is scheduled to return to Maple Creek this weekend for the Cypress Showdown at High Chaparral Arena. Organizer Tyler Martin shares that the proceeds will support the Cypress Steer Riders.
8: The gates will open at 4 on the 29th, the Deer Gardens, and the gates open at 4 o'clock. And the rodeo starts at 5 and will run roughly till 7:30. And the Deer Gardens will stay open on Saturday till midnight.
6: The second performance of the rodeo will be at 2 o'clock on Sunday. The Toronto Blue Jays are now two games back of the last wildcard spot in the American League after last night's action. Corey Seager drove in three runs as the Texas Rangers routed the Chicago White Sox 11-2 to take first place in the AL West, while Parker Messick pitched six innings of one-run ball in Cleveland's 4-2 win over the LA Angels. Also, the Minnesota Twins beat the Athletics 9-6 to move into a tie with the Jays, and Cal Raleigh hit three home runs as Seattle beat Philly 9-2 to move to three games back. The Jays start a three-game series in Kansas City tonight. From local news to local sports, we're here for your updates. 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
1: Good morning, it's Eric Adam taking a look at your five-day forecast. Today, mainly sunny, wind northwest 30 kilometers an hour, gusting to 50, with a high of 25 and EV index of 6 or high. Tonight, clear, wind north 20 kilometers an hour, becoming light this evening, and a low of 13. For Wednesday, sunny and a high of 29, with a UV index of 6 or high. Thursday, sunny and a high of 32. Friday, a mix of sun and cloud with a 60% chance of rain showers and a high of 30. And on Saturday, a mix of sun and cloud with a high of 26. 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

0: Every rose has its thorn. That's Poison on Southern Saskatchewan's best music. I hear the word poison, and now, to be honest with you, all I can think of is Narcos. Me and my wife just started watching the show. Yeah, it's a couple years old now, but we can't get to everything when it comes out. You do your best, especially when you've got kids in the house. Anyway, there is a character in the show by the name of Poison, and he's a bad, bad fella. But regardless, if you haven't watched Narcos before, wonderful show. Highly, highly recommend. It's a good one. Chris Martin's with you, filling in for Rob Carney here in the morning show this week. October the 3rd is the Lampman Sportsman's Dinner, coming back once again to the community complex. This is a common occurrence for them, and it is always extremely well attended. Incredible speakers are going to be on hand. Ryan and Chris Getzlaff. So you've got some heavy hitters right there on the speaker front, plus a silent and live auction with our naming rights auction for the complex as well, too. Exciting stuff. A naming rights auction, that is pretty cool stuff. It's a night you're not going to want to miss. Grab your tickets now. It's happening at the Lampman Community Complex in Lampman, Saskatchewan. If more details are needed, you can grab them by giving Stacy a call at 306-551-2798.
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8: Good morning, it's Eric Adam taking a look at your 5-day forecast. Today, mainly sunny, wind northwest 30 kilometers an hour, gusting to 50, with a high of 25 and EV index of 6 or high. Tonight, clear, wind north 20 kilometers an hour, becoming light this evening, and a low of 13. For Wednesday, sunny and a high of 29 with a UV index of 6 or high. Thursday, sunny and a high of 32. Friday, a mix of sun and cloud with a 60% chance of rain showers and a high of 30. And on Saturday, a mix of sun and cloud with a high of 26. 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

0: Crazy on You. That's Heart on Southern Saskatchewan's best music. Good morning and happy Tuesday. It is Chris rolling on through the morning show with you, powered by JGL. Appreciate you tuning in with me today as we trek right along. And the community in Moose Jaw gearing up. It's still a little over a month away, but it's one of those things that it kind of comes around the corner, as does the fundraising and all the kids and students that typically do it in the schools as well. I'm referring to the Terry Fox Run. Moose Jaw working on keeping that tradition going for its 46th year. It is coming up September 20th, of course, raising money for cancer research. And this is one of those kind of marathons or runs or walks where the skill and speed of running are not necessary, because that's not what it's about at all. It's whatever works for you, as long as you're doing your part to help to raise some money for cancer research. So if you've been looking for any reason to get a little exercise and supporting a great cause, this is the easiest excuse in the book. Keep it on your calendar for September the 20th. The Moose Jaw Terry Fox Run is coming up once again.
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2: The Gravelburg Fire Department responded to a field fire near Kadare Saturday afternoon. And organizers behind Rich Mound's Grow Together Greenhouse Project say they're hoping it can be part of a brighter future for the community. 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
0: It is Chris Martins along with you on your Tuesday morning. Hello and good morning to you. Thank you so much for joining me today. This song has got kind of a cool story as to how it actually came out. So in the studio, the band was under contract with a company called Mushroom Records. And in asset selling confusion that followed the death of its owner, the label would not let Chilliwack record. So they recorded under a pseudonym and snuck in the studio and shipped the song My Girl and other ones around, which ended up getting them a deal with another record company in New York, getting them into the mainstream after 11 years. Here's Chilliwack and My Girl Gone, Gone, Gone on Southern Saskatchewan's best music.
6: Gone, gone, gone, she's been gone so long. 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

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I gone, gone, gone, she been gone so long, gone, gone, gone, she been gone so long.

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2: Good morning, I'm Eric Haddam. $250,000 has been pledged towards a new aquatic facility in Swift Current by the RM of Riverside. The RM made the pledge through the Southwest Facility Foundation as board member Jim Jones thanks them and the three other RMs that have done so.
3: Extremely excited that the RMs are feeling that it's a big enough thing on their part to help us provide with dollars to build the new aquatic center. So just really happy to help them out and for them to help us out.
2: If anyone would like to make their own contribution, they can find more information on the Foundation's website. A field fire near Kader brought the Gravelberg Fire Department out Saturday afternoon. The department received the call shortly before 3 p.m., with approximately 100 acres eventually burned. The fire department thanked the neighbors and farmers who helped with the response. All units were back in service by 5:22 p.m., and no injuries were reported. The village of Richmound is moving ahead with plans for a year-round community greenhouse. The Grow Together initiative is working to raise about $150,000 for a 42-foot-wide, 20-foot-tall geodesic dome. Organizer Scott Earle says the project grew out of a $10,000 grant from Prosperity Credit Union.
4: Through that, we decided to grow it further, and we won the grant by saying we'd like to grow together with a community garden or a community greenhouse.
2: The greenhouse is planned to include in-floor heating and solar components, allowing residents to grow food year-round. Earl says the project will be community-driven, with residents helping maintain the greenhouse in exchange for access to the harvest. With fall bird migration well underway, nature and conservation organizations are observing the thousands of birds heading south. Ryan DeDrain, bander in charge at Last Mountain Bird Observatory and conservation coordinator with Nature Saskatchewan, says they're about 3 weeks into migration monitoring.
5: As of today, we've captured about 800 or so birds. So far, numbers seem lower in some cases, but you know, we're okay. We've banded about 45 species out of the average 70 or 75, so a lot more yet to come.
2: DeDrain explains that the bands, which each contain a unique number, help collect vital data on bird populations. And Canadian beef producers continue to benefit from exceptional consumer demand, creating optimism throughout the industry. President of the Canadian Cattle Association, Tyler Fulton, says it was a key highlight during last week's Canadian Beef Industry Conference in Winnipeg.
6: There is a ton of optimism. I mean, we're benefiting from phenomenal demand from consumers, not only wishing to consume more, but paying higher prices for the product. We're really benefiting from a consumer preference for beef over other proteins. You know, the optimism that brought amongst the conference attendees, I think, was just palpable. It really infused some energy.
2: Fulton says that enthusiasm helps drive the growth in the industry among producers, particularly young ranchers looking to expand or take over family operations.
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7: I'm Colin Powers with a look at sports. The Shaunavon Shadows are heading into the 2026 football season with five new helmets, thanks to a $3,000 grant from the Saskatchewan Roughrider Foundation. Aaron Audette, the head coach of the Shadows, said the funding is especially valuable for rural football programs.
8: It's been really great that the Rider Foundation has that money to share with minor football programs, especially in the rural areas.
7: The Shadows will host Lumsden for their home opener on September 18th. A Southwest man with a steer business is organizing the first CCA-sanctioned event in Maple Creek in many years. Tyler Martins is the organizer of the Cypress Showdown, which is happening this weekend.
9: The CCA rodeo, first one that we've had in Maple Creek in a lot of years. The town itself is a fairly big rodeo town, and everyone says it's been too many years since we've had a rodeo. I run the Cypress Steer Riders, which is a practice club for kids to ride steers and learn how to rodeo. And we're doing this as a fundraiser for the Cypress Steer Riders.
7: The rodeo is on at 5 o'clock on Saturday and 2 o'clock on Sunday at High Chaparral Arena. The Toronto Blue Jays are now two games back of the last wildcard spot in the American League after last night's action. Corey Seager drove in three runs as the Texas Rangers routed the Chicago White Sox 11-2 to take first place in the American League West, while Parker Messick pitched six innings of one-run ball in Cleveland's 4-2 win over the LA Angels. Also, the Minnesota Twins beat the Athletics 9-6 to move into a tie with the Jays, and Cal Raleigh hit three home runs as Seattle beat Philly 9-2 to move to three games back. The Jays start a three-game series in Kansas City tonight. If something's happening in your community, from breaking news to big game scores, tell us first. Call 306-773-NEWS or click Submit News on Swift Current Online.
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2: Good morning, it's Eric Adam taking a look at your five-day forecast. Today, mainly sunny, wind northwest 30 kilometers an hour, gusting to 50 with a high of 25, an EV index of 6 or high. Tonight, clear, wind north 20 kilometers.

0: It's a little Bananarama for your Tuesday morning. Cruel Summer on Southern Saskatchewan's Best Music. Chris Martins filling in for Rob Carney here in the morning show, powered by JGL. 7:09. Appreciate you tuning in with me today. And we've got exactly 1 week to go now until school has returned for the kiddos. It is back next Tuesday. And that's going to mean the morning commute is going to be a little bit different. A lot more kids walking, parents dropping off, school buses stopping, and kids deciding that this moment is the exact right moment to sprint across the street. So a friendly reminder coming from our friends at SGI. You're going through school zones. Slow it down. 30 kilometers an hour. That is the posted speed limit. So make sure you are keeping your eyes up. And give yourself a little bit extra time, like, especially when school starts, if you have to traverse anywhere in and around a school zone in order to get to work, the last thing you need to be doing is driving quickly because you might be late. So just make sure that you give yourself enough time to get where you need to go, because 2 minutes late is a whole lot better than the alternative. But one more week to go till back to school.
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3: Good morning, it's Eric Adam taking a look at your five-day forecast. Today, mainly sunny, wind northwest 30 kilometers an hour, gusting to 50 with a high of 25, an EV index of 6 or high. Tonight, clear, wind north 20 kilometers an hour, becoming light this evening and a low of 13. For Wednesday, sunny with a high of 29 and a UV index of 6 or high. Thursday, sunny and a high of 32. Friday, a mix of sun and cloud with a 60% chance of showers and a high of 30. And on Saturday, a mix of sun and cloud with a high of 26. 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

0: There's Nick Gilder. Here comes the night on Southern Saskatchewan's best music. Good morning. My name is Chris. Appreciate you tuning in with me here on your Tuesday morning as we roll on through the day. Pretty decent morning to start things out here in Southern Saskatchewan. A couple areas in and around the Estevan area look at a potential of a little bit of rain on the day today. Not a high chance, only about a 30% chance. Could see some showers. Everywhere else, pretty much sunshine is the name of your game today. Details, your five-day forecast is coming soon here at the bottom half of the hour, so stay tuned. You can catch all those details shortly. The 57th annual Beachy Western Days is coming up September 18th, 19th, and 20th. And it's one of those events. There's a reason it's been going on for 57 years so far. It is an absolute blast in every way possible. It is an absolutely full weekend. Rodeo action, there's bull riding, bareback team roping, steer wrestling, ladies barrel racing, and a whole lot more. Plus, they have a ton of fun with lawnmower races, a craft show with food booths and a saloon, and great live music expected as well, too, including Evan Baxter, Will Ardell, and the Bar Road Band. So you've got three solid days, Friday, Saturday, and Sunday, where it's going to be an absolute blast. So plan accordingly and plan to attend the 57th annual Beachy Western Days, September 18th through the 20th.
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2: A quarter of $1 million has been pledged towards a new aquatic facility in Swift Current by the RM of Riverside. And a field fire near Kader brought the Gravelberg Fire Department out on Saturday afternoon. These are just some of the stories that you can find on SwiftCurrentOnline.com.
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0: Good morning. It is Chris Martins along with you on your Tuesday morning. Taking a trip back to 1973. Amazing. This song was released in 1973 and it didn't go platinum by the Recording Industry Association of America until May of 2018. Wild stuff. Number one in Canada, Elton John. This is Daniel on Southern Saskatchewan's best music.

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1: Good morning. I'm Eric Haddam. The Southwest Facility Foundation is thanking the RM of Riverside for its pledge of $250,000. Jim Jones, board member with the foundation, explains how the pledge works.
2: Well, that's a pledge. It's based on groundbreaking. So as soon as we groundbreak for the new facility, then they would start paying back the $250,000 over 10 years.
1: The RM of Riverside is the fourth RM to pledge a donation to the foundation, which is now over $6 million total raised. The Gravelburg Fire Department responded to a field fire near Kader Saturday afternoon. The fire was reported just before 3 p.m. and burned approximately 100 acres. Firefighters were able to quickly contain the blaze with help from neighbors and other farmers. No injuries were reported, and all units were back in service by 5:22 p.m. Organizers behind Richbound's Grow Together Greenhouse project say they're hoping it can be part of a brighter future for the community. The project began with a $10,000 Prosperity Credit Union grant and has grown into a $150,000 fundraising effort. Organizer Scott Earle says community support will be key to making the project a reality.
3: When you have institutions that have the ability to help, actually helping, that's what makes our communities grow.
1: The plant greenhouse would operate 365 days a year and include in-floor heating and solar components. Earl says anyone interested in donating, sponsoring, or volunteering can contact the village of Richmound. Southwest residents may have begun noticing flocks of birds beginning their journey south during the fall migration. Ryan Dudrain, bander in charge of Last Mountain Bird Observatory and conservation coordinator with Nature Saskatchewan, says the destination of migrating birds can vary from the southern U.S. to Peru and Argentina.
4: Enjoy the birds that pass through. In Saskatchewan, we're blessed with a lot of natural habitat and a lot of open area and a lot of really cool birds like sandhill cranes, snow geese that migrate in the tens and hundreds of thousands across our beautiful province. And it's something that people all across North America come to Saskatchewan in the fall to witness. Even in Alberta, they don't get the big flocks like we do coming through.
1: Sightings can be reported through the toll-free Hoot line at 1-800-667-4668. And the Canadian Cattle Association has taken a major step towards reshaping how it represents producers across the country. President of the Canadian Cattle Association, Tyler Fulton, spoke to Golden West following a board meeting on Friday.
5: The board approved the bylaws that reflect the new structure. So we've got some pretty significant changes. I think are going to be real improvements to the way that the board works and communicates with its provincial members. Really trying to maintain a focus on the role and responsibility that directors have when they sit around the CCA table.
1: He notes there's still lots of small details to work out, adding that implementation of the new bylaws won't be in place until March of next year.
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7: I'm Colin Powers with a look at sports. Five Shaunavon Shadows players will take the field this season with new helmets, purchased through a $3,000 grant from the Saskatchewan Roughrider Foundation. Aaron Audette, the head coach of the Shadows, says the five new helmets make up a significant portion of the team's 25-player roster.
8: When we're talking about a roster of 25 guys, 20% of your team outfitted in new helmets for the season.
7: The Shadows' home opener is against Lumsden on September 18th. After years without sanctioned rodeo, the CCA is scheduled to return to Maple Creek this weekend for the Cypress Showdown at High Chaparral Arena. Organizer Tyler Martin shares that the proceeds will support the Cypress Steer Riders.
9: The gates will open at 4 on the 29th. The deer gardens and the gates open at 4 o'clock. And the rodeo starts at 5 and will run roughly till 7:30. And the deer gardens will stay open on Saturday till midnight.
7: The second performance of the rodeo will be at 2 o'clock on Sunday. The Toronto Blue Jays are now two games back of the last wildcard spot in the American League after last night's action. Corey Seager drove in three runs as the Texas Rangers routed the Chicago White Sox 11-2 to take first place in the AL West, while Parker Messick pitched six innings of one-run ball in Cleveland's 4-2 win over the LA Angels. Also, the Minnesota Twins beat the Athletics 9-6 to move into a tie with the Jays, and Cal Raleigh hit three home runs as Seattle beat Philly 9-2 to move to three games back. The Jays start a three-game series in Kansas City tonight. From local news to local sports, we're here for your updates. 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
1: Good morning, it's Eric Adam taking a look at your five-day forecast. Today, mainly sunny, wind northwest 30 kilometers an hour, gusting to 50, with a high of 25 and EV index of 6 or high. Tonight, clear, wind north 20 kilometers an hour, becoming light this evening, and a low of 13. For Wednesday, sunny and a high of 29, with a UV index of 6 or high. Thursday, sunny and a high of 32. Friday, a mix of sun and cloud with a 60% chance of rain showers and a high of 30. And on Saturday, a mix of sun and cloud with a high of 26. 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

0: See, to me, that is one of those toe tappers that every time you hear it, you have to tap your hand or tap your foot or whatever it might be. It's just got that tune about it. The Traveling Wilburys, End of the Line on Southern Saskatchewan's Best Music. Good morning. It is Chris along with you here on the morning show, powered by JGL. Rolling right along. Appreciate you tuning in with me today as we continue through the show. You, of course, get your five-day forecast coming up in a few moments' time. And sun is the name of the game as harvest is underway. I mean, it's kind of at the point now where it's like, okay, we are harvesting. We don't need a pile of rain. But, I mean, it's so dry out there, like unbelievably dry that a little bit of something, can't imagine it's going to hurt much. Regardless of that, five-day forecast details are coming up in just a few moments' time. A pretty cool project happening out in Richmond. The goal is to grow a whole lot more than just vegetables. Of course, anybody and everybody in the province is extremely familiar with the situation that was in Richmond previously. But they are in the midst of a community greenhouse project well underway with the idea of producing some fresh food locally and really bringing people together. This is kind of a way of a fresh rebirth for Richmond to kind of get things back to where they need to be. It's become much more than just planting tomatoes and cucumbers. You know, it's a symbol, in my mind anyway, it's a symbol for growth and rebirth out in the Richmond area. A great example of small Saskatchewan communities finding creative ways to help build and grow together.
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4: Good morning, it's Eric Adam taking a look at your five-day forecast. Today, mainly sunny, wind northwest 30 kilometers an hour, gusting to 50, with a high of 25 and EV index of 6 or high. Tonight, clear, wind north 20 kilometers an hour, becoming light this evening, and a low of 13. For Wednesday, sunny and a high of 29, with a UV index of 6 or high. Thursday, sunny and a high of 32. Friday, a mix of sun and cloud with a 60% chance of rain showers and a high of 30. And on Saturday, a mix of sun and cloud with a high of 26. 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

0: Harlequin, and you are the light on Southern Saskatchewan's best music. Good morning. It is Chris filling in for Rob Carney here in the morning show, powered by JGL. Appreciate you tuning in with me this morning, 7:52, as we get that much closer to your information, update, news, weather, and sports. He's coming right around the corner, but if you're in the Moose Jaw area, get set. This Thursday, steak night at the Eagles. Yes, it's going to be a wonderful steak supper. And you purchase yourself a ticket for the steak supper itself, you get a coupon for the salad bar provided by the Ladies Auxiliary. 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They truly do appreciate your support and helping participate as well, too. If you'd like to grab your tickets, they are available at the Eagles Club Bar or via e-transfer at FOE3395AUX at Shaw.ca until closing time tomorrow. 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
2: The Gravelburg Fire Department responded to a field fire near Kader Saturday afternoon. And organizers behind Rich Mound's Grow Together Greenhouse project say they're hoping it can be part of a brighter future for the community. 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
0: Good morning. It is Chris along with you, filling in for Rob Carney here in the morning show, powered by JGL. I appreciate you tuning in with me today. 7:53 right now. This song goes back to 1986. And in the year 2015, Ray Coburn, one of the writers of the song, was presented with a SOCAN Classic Award based on the song having been played more than 100,000 times on Canadian radio. Feel It Again from Honeymoon Suite is on Southern Saskatchewan's Best Music.

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1: Good morning, I'm Eric Haddam. A $250,000 has been pledged towards a new aquatic facility in Swift Current by the RM of Riverside. The RM made the pledge through the Southwest Facility Foundation as board member Jim Jones thanks them and the three other RMs that have done so.
2: Extremely excited that the RMs are feeling that it's a big enough thing on their part to help us provide with dollars to build the new aquatic center. So just really happy to help them out and for them to help us out.
1: If anyone would like to make their own contribution, they can find more information on the Foundation's website. A field fire near Kader brought the Gravelburg Fire Department out Saturday afternoon. The department received the call shortly before 3 p.m., with approximately 100 acres eventually burned. The fire department thanked the neighbors and farmers who helped with the response. All units were back in service by 5:22 p.m., and no injuries were reported. The village of Richmound is moving ahead with plans for a year-round community greenhouse. The Grow Together initiative is working to raise about $150,000 for a 42-foot-wide, 20-foot-tall geodesic dome. Organizer Scott Earle says the project grew out of a $10,000 grant from Prosperity Credit Union.
3: Through that, we decided to grow it further, and we won the grant by saying we'd like to grow together with a community garden or a community greenhouse.
1: The greenhouse is planned to include in-floor heating and solar components, allowing residents to grow food year-round. Earle says the project will be community-driven, with residents helping maintain the greenhouse in exchange for access to the harvest. With fall bird migration well underway, nature and conservation organizations are observing the thousands of birds heading south. Ryan DeDrain, bander in charge at Last Mountain Bird Observatory and conservation coordinator with Nature Saskatchewan, says they're about 3 weeks into migration monitoring.
4: As of today, we've captured about 800 or so birds. So far, numbers seem lower in some cases, but you know, we're okay. We've banded about 45 species out of the average 70 or 75, so a lot more yet to come.
1: DeDrain explains that the bands, which each contain a unique number, help collect vital data on bird populations. And Canadian beef producers continue to benefit from exceptional consumer demand, creating optimism throughout the industry. President of the Canadian Cattle Association, Tyler Fulton, says it was a key highlight during last week's Canadian Beef Industry Conference in Winnipeg.
5: There is a ton of optimism. I mean, we're benefiting from phenomenal demand from consumers, not only wishing to consume more, but paying higher prices for the product. We're really benefiting from a consumer preference for beef over other proteins. You know, the optimism that brought amongst the conference attendees, I think, was just palpable. It really infused some energy.
1: Fulton says that enthusiasm helps drive the growth in the industry among producers, particularly young ranchers looking to expand or take over family operations.
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6: I'm Colin Powers with a look at sports. The Shaunavon Shadows are heading into the 2026 football season with five new helmets, thanks to a $3,000 grant from the Saskatchewan Roughrider Foundation. Aaron Audette, the head coach of the Shadows, said the funding is especially valuable for rural football programs.
7: It's been really great that the Rider Foundation has that money to share with minor football programs, especially in the rural areas.
6: The Shadows will host Lumsden for their home opener on September 18th. A Southwest man with a steer business is organizing the first CCA-sanctioned event in Maple Creek in many years. Tyler Martins is the organizer of the Cypress Showdown, which is happening this weekend.
8: The CCA rodeo, first one that we've had in Maple Creek in a lot of years. The town itself is a fairly big rodeo town, and everyone says it's been too many years since we've had a rodeo. I run the Cypress Steer Riders, which is a practice club for kids to ride steers and learn how to rodeo. And we're doing this as a fundraiser for the Cypress Steer Riders.
6: The rodeo is on at 5 o'clock on Saturday and 2 o'clock on Sunday at High Chaparral Arena. The Toronto Blue Jays are now two games back of the last wildcard spot in the American League after last night's action. Corey Seager drove in three runs as the Texas Rangers routed the Chicago White Sox 11-2 to take first place in the American League West, while Parker Messick pitched six innings of one-run ball in Cleveland's 4-2 win over the LA Angels. Also, the Minnesota Twins beat the Athletics 9-6 to move into a tie with the Jays, and Cal Raleigh hit three home runs as Seattle beat Philly 9-2 to move to three games back. The Jays start a three-game series in Kansas City tonight. If something's happening in your community, from breaking news to big game scores, tell us first. Call 306-773-NEWS or click Submit News on Swift Current Online.
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1: Good morning, it's Eric Adam taking a look at your five-day forecast. Today, mainly sunny, wind northwest 30 kilometers an hour, gusting to 50 with a high of 25, an EV index of 6 or high. Tonight, clear, wind north 20 kilometers an hour, becoming light this evening and a low of 13. For Wednesday, sunny with a high of 29 and a UV index of 6 or high. Thursday, sunny and a high of 32. Friday, a mix of sun and cloud with a 60% chance of showers and a high of 30. And on Saturday, a mix of sun and cloud with a high of 26. 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
10: The Vice President of the Agricultural Producers Association of Saskatchewan, Jeremy Welter, says it's disappointing to see Canada's largest trading partner moving ahead with new tariffs. He says Canada was right to stand firm during trade negotiations and protect its ability to make independent trade decisions.
11: Apparently, that was one of the sticking points in the negotiation, was the U.S. wanted us to give up any ability to determine where we were going to sign any future agreements unless we ran it by them. And, you know, I commend our Canadian negotiators for understanding that that is a non-starter. It's very disappointing because it sounds like the new list of tariffs is going to apparently violate the greatest trade agreement that was ever signed, which was, of course, CUSMA, negotiated by Donald Trump in his first term. So, you know, the fact that he said it was the greatest trade deal that was ever negotiated and then turned around and said it's the worst deal ever negotiated, and now he's turning around and violating it.
10: For Golden West, I'm Glendalee Allen Vossler.
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0: You might think from the cars on Southern Saskatchewan's best music. Good morning. It is Chris along with you here in the morning show, powered by JGL. Filling in for Rob Carney this week as he enjoys a much deserved break. Weather-wise, you're expecting heat, and that's kind of what you're going to be getting for the most part today and throughout the entirety of the week here in southern Saskatchewan. A little bit of rain is potentially forecast in the Estevan area, but yet to be seen. Of course, your five-day forecast details are all coming up shortly, so stay tuned for that. But out in west central Saskatchewan, pretty good argument for never quitting a lottery pool after this story. A group of retired friends that have been playing the lottery together every single week for many, many years, it paid off, and they won themselves $250,000. The group scored the extra prize, meaning a weekly lottery habit. Probably, really, for the most part, was just getting together, having coffee, and enjoying each other's company. It became really interesting. It's a great retirement lottery pool strategy right there. It's like, you know, everyone else, we're going to collect your, you know, your CPP and go from there and maybe do some investments here and there. But no, me, retirement through lottery. That's what's going for me. But you know what? $250,000 between a group of friends is pretty darn cool off a tradition that you probably just did out of habit more than anything else. So I'm guessing that next meeting between the three of them is going to be the debate of who's going to buy the coffee.
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5: Good morning, it's Eric Adam taking a look at your five-day forecast. Today, mainly sunny, wind northwest 30 kilometers an hour, gusting to 50 with a high of 25, and EV index of 6 or high. Tonight, clear, wind north 20 kilometers an hour, becoming light this evening and a low of 13. For Wednesday, sunny with a high of 29 and a UV index of 6 or high. Thursday, sunny and a high of 32. Friday, a mix of sun and cloud with a 60% chance of showers and a high of 30. And on Saturday, a mix of sun and cloud with a high of 26. 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

0: My Own Way to Rock. That's Burton Cummings on Southern Saskatchewan's Best Music. Good morning. It is Chris rolling on through the show with you, powered by JGL. Appreciate you tuning in with me today. 8:23 as we get set for your information update. In just a few moments, news, weather, and sports all going to be taking you through in just a couple minutes' time. Your five-day forecast, hot. It's going to be a lot of warm weather still as we get to the latter part of August, but you know what? Hard to complain we're actually getting the nice stuff. As long as it cooperates for harvest, we're all happy campers here in the area. Thursday, September the 3rd, if you were in the Swift Current area and judo has ever been on your bingo card, they will be having an open house. The judo club will, from 6 p.m. through until 9 p.m. at the Lieutenant Colonel Clifton Center. So if you have wanted to see what judo was all about, you've maybe kind of hummed and hawed about it before, thought about maybe partaking, or you've got a child that is interested and wants to participate as well too, this is the place to bring them. There will be demonstrations, Q&A. I'll be able to answer all your questions you've got, plus the registration will be happening in the gym as well. It is open from ages 6 through until adult, and worth the time to come on out, have a look-see, and see if the Swift Current Judo Club is a good fit for you. If you're looking for any more information, you can contact Nancy at 306-750-9988.
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2: A quarter of $1 million has been pledged towards a new aquatic facility in Swift Current by the arm of Riverside. And a field fire near Kader brought the Gravelberg Fire Department out on Saturday afternoon. These are just some of the stories that you can find on SwiftCurrentOnline.com.
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5: Rob Carney in the morning.
0: Good morning. It is Chris Martins along with you, filling in for Rob Carney here in the morning show, powered by JGL. Appreciate you tuning in with me today. This song comes out back in 1977, topped the Billboard Hot 100, and also topped what at the time was known as the Black Singles Chart. That was actually a chart of music that was in relation to R&B, and was called the Black Singles Chart from 1982 through until 1990, until they changed it to Hot R&B Singles that it is now known as today. Crazy times we come from, crazy times. Here's Sir Duke on Southern Saskatchewan's Best Music.

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1: Good morning, I'm Eric Haddam. The Southwest Facility Foundation is thanking the RM of Riverside for its pledge of $250,000. Jim Jones, board member with the foundation, explains how the pledge works.
2: Well, that's a pledge. It's based on groundbreaking. So as soon as we groundbreak for the new facility, then they would start paying back the $250,000 over 10 years.
1: The RM of Riverside is the fourth RM to pledge a donation to the foundation, which is now over $6 million total raised. The Gravelburg Fire Department responded to a field fire near Kader Saturday afternoon. The fire was reported just before 3 p.m. and burned approximately 100 acres. Firefighters were able to quickly contain the blaze with help from neighbors and other farmers. No injuries were reported, and all units were back in service by 5:22 p.m. Organizers behind Richbound's Grow Together Greenhouse project say they're hoping it can be part of a brighter future for the community. The project began with a $10,000 Prosperity Credit Union grant and has grown into a $150,000 fundraising effort. Organizer Scott Earle says community support will be key to making the project a reality.
3: When you have institutions that have the ability to help, actually helping, that's what makes our communities grow.
1: The plant greenhouse would operate 365 days a year and include in-floor heating and solar components. Earl says anyone interested in donating, sponsoring, or volunteering can contact the Village of Richmound. Southwest residents may have begun noticing flocks of birds beginning their journey south during the fall migration. Ryan Dudrain, bander in charge of Last Mountain Bird Observatory and conservation coordinator with Nature Saskatchewan, says the destination of migrating birds can vary from the southern U.S. to Peru and Argentina.
4: Enjoy the birds that pass through. In Saskatchewan, we're blessed with a lot of natural habitat and a lot of open area and a lot of really cool birds like sandhill cranes, snow geese that migrate in the tens and hundreds of thousands across our beautiful province. And it's something that people all across North America come to Saskatchewan in the fall to witness. Even in Alberta, they don't get the big flocks like we do coming through.
1: Sightings can be reported through the toll-free Hoot line at 1-800-667-4668. And the Canadian Cattle Association has taken a major step towards reshaping how it represents producers across the country. President of the Canadian Cattle Association, Tyler Fulton, spoke to Golden West following a board meeting on Friday.
5: The board approved the bylaws that reflect the new structure. So we've got some pretty significant changes. I think are going to be real improvements to the way that the board works and communicates with its provincial members. Really trying to maintain a focus on the role and responsibility that directors have when they sit around the CCA table.
1: He notes there's still lots of small details to work out, adding that implementation of the new bylaws won't be in place until March of next year.
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6: I'm Colin Powers with a look at sports. Five Shaunavon Shadows players will take the field this season with new helmets purchased through a $3,000 grant from the Saskatchewan Roughrider Foundation. Aaron Audette, the head coach of the Shadows, says the five new helmets make up a significant portion of the team's 25-player roster.
7: When we're talking about a roster of 25 guys, 20% of your team outfitted in new helmets for the season.
6: The Shadows' home opener is against Lumsden on September 18th. After years without sanctioned rodeo, the CCA is scheduled to return to Maple Creek this weekend for the Cypress Showdown at High Chaparral Arena. Organizer Tyler Martin shares that the proceeds will support the Cypress Steer Riders.
8: The gates will open at 4 on the 29th, and Deer Gardens and the gates open at 4 o'clock. And the rodeo starts at 5, and will run roughly till 7:30. And the Deer Gardens will stay open on Saturday till midnight.
6: The second performance of the rodeo will be at 2 o'clock on Sunday. The Toronto Blue Jays are now two games back of the last wildcard spot in the American League after last night's action. Corey Seager drove in three runs as the Texas Rangers routed the Chicago White Sox 11-2 to take first place in the AL West. while Parker Messick pitched six innings of one-run ball in Cleveland's 4-2 win over the LA Angels. Also, the Minnesota Twins beat the Athletics 9-6 to move into a tie with the Jays, and Cal Raleigh hit three home runs as Seattle beat Philly 9-2 to move to three games back. The Jays start a three-game series in Kansas City tonight. From local news to local sports, we're here for your updates. 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
1: Good morning, it's Eric Adam taking a look at your five-day forecast. Today, mainly sunny, wind northwest 30 kilometers an hour gusting to 50, with a high of 25 and EV index of 6 or high. Tonight, clear, wind north 20 kilometers an hour, becoming light this evening, and a low of 13. For Wednesday, sunny and a high of 29, with a UV index of 6 or high. Thursday, sunny and a high of 32. Friday, a mix of sun and cloud with a 60% chance of rain showers and a high of 30. And on Saturday, a mix of sun and cloud with a high of 26. 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

0: Simply Irresistible. A little Robert Palmer for you on Southern Saskatchewan's best music. Good morning. My name is Chris. Appreciate you tuning in with me here in the morning show. Filling in for Rob Carney this week in the show powered by JGL. And we're going to do a little celebrating this week with a couple of different holidays. And we're going to start things out. The important holidays are happening today, actually, because August 25th is all about food, relationships, and saving money. It is National Banana Split Day. So yes, it's basically a government-sanctioned excuse to eat ice cream for breakfast. I mean, there's fruit in there, so really, you can't say anything. You get fruit and dairy. You pretty much got most of the food groups covered. It's also Kiss and Make Up Day, which means if you're fighting with somebody, it's your last chance today. Well, actually, it's not your last chance, but it is your chance to bury the hatchet. Why not get him a banana split? There you go. And I mean, there's two bananas. Clearly, it's meant for two people. And National Secondhand Wardrobe Day as well, too. A celebration of buying clothes secondhand, saving a little bit of coin as well, too. Which you might be surprised if you have not made your way into a secondhand store. You could be shocked at the quality of clothing that you can pick up. There are literally shelves and shelves of near brand new clothes that people just decided, it's not in style anymore. We can give it away. But, you know, one man's non-favorite clothes can become your new one. So there you go. Eat a banana split today, make up with somebody, and go thrift shopping. Sounds like a pretty solid way to spend a Tuesday.
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5: Good morning, it's Eric Adam taking a look at your 5-day forecast. Today, mainly sunny, wind northwest 30 kilometers an hour, gusting to 50, with a high of 25 and EV index of 6 or high. Tonight, clear, wind north 20 kilometers an hour, becoming light this evening, and a low of 13. For Wednesday, sunny and a high of 29 with a UV index of 6 or high. Thursday, sunny and a high of 32. Friday, a mix of sun and cloud with a 60% chance of rain showers and a high of 30. And on Saturday, a mix of sun and cloud with a high of 26. 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

0: Carefree Highway from Gordon Lightfoot is on Southern Saskatchewan's Best Music. Easily one of my favorite artists right there in Gordon Lightfoot. A funny story about Gordon. When I had, me and my wife had our first two kids, when I would be feeding our kids when they were younger at the table, I would just put on the music of Gordon Lightfoot, and I found that it actually calmed them while we ate and encouraged them to eat a little bit more while we did it. No correlation between the music of Gordon Lightfoot and feeding a child, but you know what? In our family, it worked. It's pretty cool. Sask Power is in the process of doing some system upgrades today, which will result in a potential 5-hour planned power outage. The Crown Corporation advising rural customers west and southwest of Sedley. So if you're in the Weyburn area and west and southwest of Sedley, the power will be out from 10 until 3 p.m. today. So plan accordingly. All those details, of course, are available on your portals and in your information update coming up.
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2: The Gravelburg Fire Department responded to a field fire near Kader Saturday afternoon. And organizers behind Rich Mound's Grow Together Greenhouse project say they're hoping it can be part of a brighter future for the community. 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
5: Rob Carney in the morning.
0: Good morning. It is Chris Martins with you here in the morning show, powered by JGL. Heading back to 1985, this song was actually written by Bryan Adams while he was on tour as the opening act for Journey in their Frontiers tour back in 1983. He wrote it, and it actually became his first number one single in the U.S. Heaven from Bryan Adams is on Southern Saskatchewan's Best Music.

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2: Good morning, I'm Eric Haddam. $250,000 has been pledged towards a new aquatic facility in Swift Current by the RM of Riverside. The RM made the pledge through the Southwest Facility Foundation as board member Jim Jones thanks them and the three other RMs that have done so.
3: Extremely excited that the RMs are feeling that it's a big enough thing on their part to help us provide with dollars to build the new aquatic center. So just really happy to help them out and for them to help us out.
2: If anyone would like to make their own contribution, they can find more information on the Foundation's website. A field fire near Kader brought the Gravelberg Fire Department out Saturday afternoon. The department received the call shortly before 3 p.m., with approximately 100 acres eventually burned. The fire department thanked the neighbors and farmers who helped with the response. All units were back in service by 5:22 p.m., and no injuries were reported. The village of Richmound is moving ahead with plans for a year-round community greenhouse. The Grow Together initiative is working to raise about $150,000 for a 42-foot-wide, 20-foot-tall geodesic dome. Organizer Scott Earle says the project grew out of a $10,000 grant from Prosperity Credit Union.
4: Through that, we decided to grow it further, and we won the grant by saying we'd like to grow together with a community garden or a community greenhouse.
2: The greenhouse is planned to include in-floor heating and solar components, allowing residents to grow food year-round. Earle says the project will be community-driven, with residents helping maintain the greenhouse in exchange for access to the harvest. With fall bird migration well underway, nature and conservation organizations are observing the thousands of birds heading south. Ryan DeDrain, bander in charge at Last Mountain Bird Observatory and conservation coordinator with Nature Saskatchewan, says they're about 3 weeks into migration monitoring.
5: As of today, we've captured about 800 or so birds. So far, numbers seem lower in some cases, but you know, we're okay. We've banded about 45 species out of the average 70 or 75, so a lot more yet to come.
2: DeDrain explained that the bands, which each contain a unique number, help collect vital data on bird populations. And Canadian beef producers continue to benefit from exceptional consumer demand, creating optimism throughout the industry. President of the Canadian Cattle Association, Tyler Fulton, says it was a key highlight during last week's Canadian Beef Industry Conference in Winnipeg.
6: There is a ton of optimism. I mean, we're benefiting from phenomenal demand from consumers, not only wishing to consume more, but paying higher prices for the product. We're really benefiting from a consumer preference for beef over other proteins. You know, the optimism that brought amongst the conference attendees, I think, was just palpable. It really infused some energy.
2: Fulton says that enthusiasm helps drive the growth in the industry among producers, particularly young ranchers looking to expand or take over family operations.
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7: I'm Colin Powers with a look at sports. The Shaughnavon Shadows are heading into the 2026 football season with five new helmets, thanks to a $3,000 grant from the Saskatchewan Roughrider Foundation. Aaron Audette, the head coach of the Shadows, said the funding is especially valuable for rural football programs.
8: It's been really great that the Rider Foundation has that money to share with minor football programs, especially in the rural areas.
7: The Shadows will host Lumsden for their home opener on September 18th. And Southwest Man with the Steer Business is organizing the first CCA-sanctioned event in Maple Creek in many years. Tyler Martins is the organizer of the Cypress Showdown, which is happening this weekend.
9: The CCA rodeo, first one that we've had in Maple Creek in a lot of years. The town itself is a fairly big rodeo town, and everyone says it's been too many years since we've had a rodeo. I run the Cypress Steer Riders, which is a practice club for kids to ride steers and learn how to rodeo, and we're doing this as a fundraiser for the Cypress Steer Riders.
7: The rodeo is on at 5 o'clock on Saturday and 2 o'clock on Sunday at High Chaparral Arena. The Toronto Blue Jays are now two games back of the last wildcard spot in the American League after last night's action. Corey Seager drove in three runs as the Texas Rangers routed the Chicago White Sox 11-2 to take first place in the American League West, while Parker Messick pitched six innings of one-run ball in Cleveland's 4-2 win over the LA Angels. Also, the Minnesota Twins beat the Athletics 9-6 to move into a tie with the Jays, and Cal Raleigh hit three home runs as Seattle beat Philly 9-2 to move to three games back. The Jays start a three-game series in Kansas City tonight. If something's happening in your community, from breaking news to big game scores, tell us first. Call 306-773-NEWS or click Submit News on Swift Current Online.
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2: Good morning, it's Eric Adam taking a look at your five-day forecast. Today, mainly sunny, wind northwest 30 kilometers an hour, gusting to 50 with a high of 25, an EV index of 6 or high. Tonight, clear, wind north 20 kilometers an hour, becoming light this evening, and a low of 13. For Wednesday, sunny with a high of 29, an EV index of 6 or high. Thursday, sunny and a high of 32. Friday, a mix of sun and cloud with a 60% chance of showers and a high of 30. And on Saturday, a mix of sun and cloud with a high of 26. 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
11: These are the funeral announcements for Tuesday, August 25th, 2026. The funeral mass for Mrs. Pat Covey Lavadier will be held on Saturday, August 29th, 2026 at 1 p.m. from Christ the Redeemer Catholic Parish in Swift Current, Saskatchewan, with Father Ferdinand officiating. 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

0: Rod Stewart, Forever Young, is on Southern Saskatchewan's Best Music. Good morning, Chris Martin's with you, filling in for Rob Carney here in the morning show. Appreciate you tuning in with me today. This is a no surprise to anyone, but I mean, most everybody at this point is aware of the Canada-U.S. trade situation. Trade talks, of course, collapsing. The Saskatchewan Chamber of Commerce is actually warning that there could be some serious consequences for businesses and workers here in the province. So with the newly imposed 50% tariffs and roughly $28 billion worth of Canadian goods, Canada saying it's going to respond dollar for dollar. Saskatchewan, though, has a lot riding on this relationship, especially agriculture, manufacturing, and exports. And I mean, our concern, frankly, it isn't what happens at the border. Tariffs mean higher costs, supply chain headaches, you know, more uncertainty for businesses trying to plan. You know, we're playing political bingo at this point right now. It's a matter of who blinked first, and Saskatchewan businesses are left wondering what that final bill is going to look like, but time will tell. And once we actually see the release of Prime Minister Mark Carney, what those tariffs are going to look like in early September, the dollar-for-dollar matching, we're kind of just sitting in limbo, waiting to see what happens next.
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6: Good morning, it's Eric Adam taking a look at your five-day forecast. Today, mainly sunny, wind northwest 30 kilometers an hour, gusting to 50 with a high of 25, an EV index of 6 or high. Tonight, clear, wind north 20 kilometers an hour, becoming light this evening and a low of 13. For Wednesday, sunny with a high of 29 and a UV index of 6 or high. Thursday, sunny and a high of 32. Friday, a mix of sun and cloud with a 60% chance of showers and a high of 30. And on Saturday, a mix of sun and cloud with a high of 26. 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

0: Tom Cochran and Red Ryder, the untouchable one, on Southern Saskatchewan's best music. It's Chris filling in for Rob Carney here in the morning. Thank you so much for joining me today. 9:40 right now with your five-day forecast coming around the corner in just a few moments' time, so stay tuned. Details on sunshine, and, well, a little bit more sunshine. It's all coming up shortly. But a big thank you to our title sponsor, CCAN, for her voice. Her voice was something that we had been running here on all of our stations, talking about powerful stories of leadership, innovation, heart, and great motivation from strong women here in our communities. And we have managed to run this well from the beginning of June. We have gone through this and gotten just some incredible nominees. So a big thank you to CCAN for being our title sponsor. If you'd like to learn more about her voice and the various individuals that were nominated through her voice as well, too, you can visit it on your portal. 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
7: Good morning, it's Eric Adam taking a look at your five-day forecast. Today, mainly sunny, wind northwest 30 kilometers an hour, gusting to 50, with a high of 25 and an EV index of 6 or high. Tonight, clear, wind north 20 kilometers an hour, becoming light this evening, and a low of 13. For Wednesday, sunny and a high of 29 with a UV index of 6 or high. Thursday, sunny and a high of 32. Friday, a mix of sun and cloud with a 60% chance of rain showers and a high of 30. And on Saturday, a mix of sun and cloud with a high of 26. 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

0: a quintessential song of the 80s right there, Spandau Ballet. True is on Southern Saskatchewan's Best Music. Good morning, it is Chris with you, and that does things for myself. I am all wrapped up and heading on home. Hopefully, you are enjoying the remainder of your workday here on Tuesday as we enjoy, well, I guess not necessarily we, but the kids enjoy the final week before they head back to school. I know I can internally hear parents rejoicing about the opportunities to actually have kids back in school, but regardless of that, a little less than a week to go before they'll be back in the saddle. Thank you for tuning in with me today. We'll catch you tomorrow morning at 6 a.m. And as always, it's not goodbye, but we'll see you later.
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2: A quarter of $1 million has been pledged towards a new aquatic facility in Swift Current by the arm of Riverside. And a field fire near Kader brought the Gravelberg Fire Department out on Saturday afternoon. These are just some of the stories that you can find on SwiftCurrentOnline.com.
3: Okay, I wrote something and I got to get it down from 1,500 words to 1,300 words.
4: Abdu Murray on Focus on the Family Minute addressing some of the pros and cons of using AI.
3: Hey, can you help me suggest which words to remove? And it does that. You're like, great, that was so great. I would have spent 2 hours editing this thing. Now I spent a half an hour. I got 90 minutes back. And that's wonderful. And thank goodness for that. But then you're busy again, and then you use AI to say, hey, I have an outline for an essay I created. Can you write this thing? I'll edit that. And then, hey, I need an outline for an essay. And then it creates the essay for you, and before you know it, you've seductively engaged in the same kind of thing, the tyranny of small decisions you were using with fast food, now you're using with AI.
4: It's so important to use AI responsibly, and you'll hear more from Abdu Murray today at FamilyMinute.org.
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2: Good morning, I'm Eric Haddam. The Southwest Facility Foundation is thanking the RM of Riverside for its pledge of $250,000. Jim Jones, board member with the foundation, explains how the pledge works.
3: Well, that's a pledge. It's based on groundbreaking. So as soon as we groundbreak for the new facility, then they would start paying back the $250,000 over 10 years.
2: The RM of Riverside is the fourth RM to pledge a donation to the foundation, which is now over $6 million total raised. The Gravelburg Fire Department responded to a field fire near Kader Saturday afternoon. The fire was reported just before 3 p.m. and burned approximately 100 acres. Firefighters were able to quickly contain the blaze with help from neighbors and other farmers. No injuries were reported, and all units were back in service by 5:22 p.m. Organizers behind Richbound's Grow Together Greenhouse project say they're hoping it can be part of a brighter future for the community. The project began with a $10,000 Prosperity Credit Union grant and has grown into a $150,000 fundraising effort. Organizer Scott Earle says community support will be key to making the project a reality.
4: When you have institutions that have the ability to help, actually helping, that's what makes our communities grow.
2: The plant greenhouse would operate 365 days a year and include in-floor heating and solar components. Earl says anyone interested in donating, sponsoring, or volunteering can contact the village of Richmound. Southwest residents may have begun noticing flocks of birds beginning their journey south during the fall migration. Ryan Dudrain, bander in charge of Last Mountain Bird Observatory and conservation coordinator with Nature Saskatchewan, says the destination of migrating birds can vary from the southern U.S. to Peru and Argentina.
5: Enjoy the birds that pass through. In Saskatchewan, we're blessed with a lot of natural habitat and a lot of open area and a lot of really cool birds like sandhill cranes, snow geese that migrate in the tens and hundreds of thousands across our beautiful province. And it's something that people all across North America come to Saskatchewan in the fall to witness. Even in Alberta, they don't get the big flocks like we do coming through.
2: Sightings can be reported through the toll-free Hoot line at 1-800-667-4668. And the Canadian Cattle Association has taken a major step towards reshaping how it represents producers across the country. President of the Canadian Cattle Association, Tyler Fulton, spoke to Golden West following a board meeting on Friday.
6: The board approved the bylaws that reflect the new structure. So we've got some pretty significant changes. I think are going to be real improvements to the way that the board works and communicates with its provincial members. Really trying to maintain a focus on the role and responsibility that directors have when they sit around the CCA tables.
2: He notes there's still lots of small details to work out, adding that implementation of the new bylaws won't be in place until March of next year.
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7: I'm Colin Powers with a look at sports. Five Shaunavon Shadows players will take the field this season with new helmets purchased through a $3,000 grant from the Saskatchewan Roughrider Foundation. Aaron Audette, the head coach of the Shadows, says the five new helmets make up a significant portion of the team's 25-player roster.
8: When we're talking about a roster of 25 guys, 20% of your team outfitted in new helmets for the season.
7: The Shadows' home opener is against Lumsden on September 18th. After years without sanctioned rodeo, the CCA is scheduled to return to Maple Creek this weekend for the Cypress Showdown at High Chaparral Arena. Organizer Tyler Martin shares that the proceeds will support the Cypress Steer Riders.
9: The gates will open at 4 on the 29th, the Deer Gardens, and the gates open at 4 o'clock. And the rodeo starts at 5 and will run roughly till 7:30. And the Deer Gardens will stay open on Saturday till midweek.
7: The second performance of the rodeo will be at 2 o'clock on Sunday. The Toronto Blue Jays are now two games back of the last wildcard spot in the American League after last night's action. Corey Seager drove in three runs as the Texas Rangers routed the Chicago White Sox 11-2 to take first place in the AL West, while Parker Messick pitched six innings of one-run ball in Cleveland's 4-2 win over the LA Angels. Also, the Minnesota Twins beat the Athletics 9-6 to move into a tie with the Jays, and Cal Raleigh hit three home runs as Seattle beat Philly 9-2 to move to three games back. The Jays start a three-game series in Kansas City tonight. From local news to local sports, we're here for your updates. 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
2: Good morning, it's Eric Adam taking a look at your five-day forecast. Today, mainly sunny, wind northwest 30 kilometers an hour, gusting to 50, with a high of 25 and EV index of 6 or high. Tonight, clear, wind north 20 kilometers an hour, becoming light this evening, and a low of 13. For Wednesday, sunny and a high of 29, with a UV index of 6 or high. Thursday, sunny and a high of 32. Friday, a mix of sun and cloud with a 60% chance of rain showers and a high of 30. And on Saturday, a mix of sun and cloud with a high of 26. 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
10: The Vice President of the Agricultural Producers Association of Saskatchewan, Jeremy Welter, says it's disappointing to see Canada's largest trading partner moving ahead with new tariffs. He says Canada was right to stand firm during trade negotiations and protect its ability to make independent trade decisions.
11: Apparently, that was one of the sticking points in the negotiation was the U.S. wanted us to give up any ability to determine where we were going to sign any future agreements unless we ran it by them. And, you know, I commend our Canadian negotiators for understanding that that is a non-starter. It's very disappointing because it sounds like the new list of tariffs is going to apparently violate the greatest trade agreement that was ever signed, which was, of course, CUSMA, negotiated by Donald Trump in his first term. So, you know, the fact that he said it was the greatest trade deal that was ever negotiated and then turned around and said it's the worst deal ever negotiated, and now he's turning around and violating it.
10: For Golden West, I'm Glendale Allen Vossler.
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little bit of heart and soul kicking off the morning show in the 10 o'clock hour here on CKSW 570. Good Tuesday morning to you. I am Tara Garcia. I hope you're having a fantastic start to your day. We're having a great time here on the morning show. We got lots on the way for you. Next break, going to be heading on over to our greeting zone to see who is celebrating locally today. Also coming up, some of our friends from Special Olympics Swift Current going to be stopping by talking about partnering with us for our next Taste of Summer Charity Barbecue coming up this Friday. And we're going to have some friends from the Broncos stopping by talking about training camp and the blue and white game coming up as well. And don't forget, we're going to be buying, selling, and trading with Trading Post at 11:30. Right now, we're going to hear from the boss himself. It's Bruce Springsteen. Glory days.

0: Gowan and Moonlight Desires. I am Tara, hanging out with you at 10:25 on this Tuesday morning on the morning show on CKSW 570. Join me now as we head on over to our greeting zone to see who is celebrating locally today. And we have the very special first birthday to kick it off today. Serenity is turning one. Happy first birthday, Serenity, from Grandma Misty, Uncle Reagan, Auntie Kalia, and Uncle Corbin. We hope you have an amazing day. And Yvonne Ginter, celebrating another trip around the sun today. Happy birthday, Grandma. Have the best day. Love, Nevaeh, Skyly, and Nicole. And another birthday wish going out to Yvonne Ginter today. Happy birthday, Yvonne, from Brent. And that looks like that's it for our celebrations for today. Extra special happy birthday going out to Yvonne Ginter, who is our Acropole birthday of the day. We're going to put Yvonne into our monthly draw for a chance to win that $25 gift card to the Acropole Family Restaurant and Lounge. And I guess we're going to be doing that draw next week, as that is the end of August. Can you believe it? Right now, we're going to find out what we can expect weather-wise over the next few days with your local five-day forecast.
1: Good morning, it's Eric Adam taking a look at your five-day forecast. Today, mainly sunny, wind northwest 30 kilometers an hour, gusting to 50 with a high of 25, an EV index of 6 or high. Tonight, clear, wind north 20 kilometers an hour, becoming light this evening, and a low of 13. For Wednesday, sunny with a high of 29, and a UV index of 6 or high. Thursday, sunny and a high of 32. Friday, a mix of sun and cloud with a 60% chance of showers and a high of 30. And on Saturday, a mix of sun and cloud with a high of 26. 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

Def Leppard with Animal. It is 10:31. Hope you're having a terrific Tuesday morning. Reminder, make sure you don't have any lunch plans, or if you do, cancel them for this Friday. It's our next Taste of Summer charity barbecue in support of Special Olympics Swift Current. Now, this is all brought to you by Lens Plumbing and Heating. You will find us set up out front of the Innovation Federal Credit Union from 11:30 to 1 on Friday. Minimum donation of $10 will get you a burger, chips, and a drink. And again, all the proceeds going towards our friends at Special Olympics Swift Current. And we're going to hear from them coming up next break. But first, we got some more great music from Prism. Take Me to the Captain.

0: Studio with me this morning have a couple of our friends from Special Olympics. I'll allow you ladies to introduce yourselves.
1: Hi, my name is Jackie Powell.
2: And I'm Rochelle Foster.
0: How are you guys doing this morning?
1: Awesome. Good.
0: Good. Now, you guys are in because we are talking about our next Taste of Summer Charity Barbecue coming up this Friday. We are very excited to partner with Special Olympics with Grave.
1: We are very excited that you guys have, I guess, chosen us as the recipient for this barbecue on Friday. So, yeah, it's super exciting.
0: That's awesome. Yes, we are very excited to have you along. And, of course, we'll be set up out front of the Innovation Federal Credit Union from 11:30 to 1. Minimum donation of $10 will get you a burger, chips, and a drink. And, again, all the proceeds going to be going to Special Olympics with Current. Give me a bit of an idea of what the funds will be used for.
2: For those of you who are not aware, Special Olympics is a program that implements individuals with intellectual disabilities to be inclusive in sport. And our whole goal is to make sure that we can make it affordable to give them opportunities and get them out and about for movement and health and all things that fall into place with that. So we actually just came back from National Games in Medicine Hat last week, where we had six local athletes participate, as well as Jackie Powell went as the head coach for Team Saskatchewan, and I went as a team manager. So we were very successful in bringing home some pretty good bling. We had Chelsea Proctor come home with a bronze in bocce. We had Danny Gobay, Malcolm Gobay, and Kyle Froese. They were on the provincial softball team, so they participated really strong, but unfortunately did not medal. And then we had Tate Zimmerman and Tyler Servant, who also placed and came home with some bling in swimming. So I'll let Jackie speak on that.
1: Yeah, they had the two swimmers had some really strong performances. Most of their swims in the water were best times. So to top that off with some top three finishes individually was really nice to end their season off that way. And then the two of them also participated in two relays, where we actually joined two swimmers from Manitoba for the relays, and they both came home with medals in those events as well. So
0: that's
1: it was
0: amazing.
1: Really cool. Yeah.
0: That's amazing. Well, congratulations. That's so good. And we're looking forward to seeing you. I know a couple of you are going to be here for the barbecue on Friday. Do you guys have any other things that are coming up in the fall, winter?
1: Well, most of our programs run pretty close to all year. And we have our, registration will kick off next week. So if anybody's interested in getting more information on that, they can chat with us at the barbecue or reach out to us on our social media pages as well. So always looking for new volunteers, as well as new athletes can join at any time. So yeah, we can connect that way as well.
0: Perfect. All right. Was there anything else you guys wanted to add this morning?
2: I think that just to make sure we share the awareness and spread the word around the whole goal of Special Olympics and what we're really about. The one thing that not a lot of people are aware of is that the national game platform that we just had in Medicine Hat, Alberta, is a platform for a stepping stone to qualify for Worlds. So every athlete who participated in Medicine Hat last week will have the opportunity to qualify for selection to attend Worlds. So 2027 Canada World Games will be held in Chile in 2027 in October of next year. And we have had athletes that have successfully made it to the Worlds platform. So we're really hoping that we can keep the momentum going and get awareness around that and continue to build funds so that if we have selection for that to happen, we can make sure we can send them on their way.
0: What an amazing opportunity for them. That is so cool. Well, again, we look forward to seeing you guys on Friday, and thank you so much for coming in.
2: Thank you.
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9: Good morning, it's Eric Adam taking a look at your five-day forecast. Today, mainly sunny, wind northwest 30 kilometers an hour, gusting to 50, with a high of 25 and EV index of 6 or high. Tonight, clear, wind north 20 kilometers an hour, becoming light this evening, and a low of 13. For Wednesday, sunny and a high of 29 with a UV index of 6 or high. Thursday, sunny and a high of 32. Friday, a mix of sun and cloud with a 60% chance of rain showers and a high of 30. And on Saturday, a mix of sun and cloud with a high of 26. 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

0: the Northern Pikes, talking about a girl with a problem, taking us close to 11 o'clock on this Tuesday morning. You are, of course, listening to The Morning Show on CKSW 570 with myself, Kara Garcia. We got your latest news, weather, and sports coming up at the top of the hour from the Swiftcurrent Online Newsroom in the next hour, taking a look at all the things we are celebrating today. 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
2: The Gravelburg Fire Department responded to a field fire near Kader Saturday afternoon. 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
2: Good morning, I'm Eric Haddam. $250,000 has been pledged towards a new aquatic facility in Swift Current by the RM of Riverside. The RM made the pledge through the Southwest Facility Foundation as board member Jim Jones thanks them and the three other RMs that have done so.
3: Extremely excited that the RMs are feeling that it's a big enough thing on their part to help us provide with dollars to build the new aquatic center. So just really happy to help them out and for them to help us out.
2: If anyone would like to make their own contribution, they can find more information on the foundation's website. A field fire near Kader brought the Gravelburg Fire Department out Saturday afternoon. The department received the call shortly before 3 p.m., with approximately 100 acres eventually burned. The fire department thanked the neighbors and farmers who helped with the response. All units were back in service by 5:22 p.m., and no injuries were reported. The village of Richmound is moving ahead with plans for a year-round community greenhouse. The Grow Together initiative is working to raise about $150,000 for a 42-foot-wide, 20-foot-tall geodesic dome. Organizer Scott Earle says the project grew out of a $10,000 grant from Prosperity Credit Union.
4: Through that, we decided to grow it further, and we won the grant by saying we'd like to grow together with a community garden or a community greenhouse.
2: The greenhouse is planned to include in-floor heating and solar components, allowing residents to grow food year-round. Earle says the project will be community-driven, with residents helping maintain the greenhouse in exchange for access to the harvest. With fall bird migration well underway, nature and conservation organizations are observing the thousands of birds heading south. Ryan DeDrain, bander in charge at Last Mountain Bird Observatory and conservation coordinator with Nature Saskatchewan, says they're about 3 weeks into migration monitoring.
5: As of today, we've captured about 800 or so birds. So far, numbers seem lower in some cases, but you know, we're okay. We've banded about 45 species out of the average 70 or 75, so a lot more yet to come.
2: DeDrain explained that the bands, which each contain a unique number, help collect vital data on bird populations. And Canadian beef producers continue to benefit from exceptional consumer demand, creating optimism throughout the industry. President of the Canadian Cattle Association, Tyler Fulton, says it was a key highlight during last week's Canadian Beef Industry Conference in Winnipeg.
6: There is a ton of optimism. I mean, we're benefiting from phenomenal demand from consumers, not only wishing to consume more, but paying higher prices for the product. We're really benefiting from a consumer preference for beef over other proteins. You know, the optimism that brought amongst the conference attendees, I think, was just palpable. It really infused some energy.
2: Fulton says that enthusiasm helps drive the growth in the industry among producers, particularly young ranchers looking to expand or take over family operations.
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7: I'm Colin Powers with a look at sports. The Shaunavon Shadows are heading into the 2026 football season with five new helmets, thanks to a $3,000 grant from the Saskatchewan Roughrider Foundation. Aaron Audette, the head coach of the Shadows, said the funding is especially valuable for rural football programs.
8: It's been really great that the Rider Foundation has that money to share with minor football programs, especially in the rural areas.
7: The Shadows will host Lumsden for their home opener on September 18th. A Southwest man with a steer business is organizing the first CCA-sanctioned event in Maple Creek in many years. Tyler Martins is the organizer of the Cypress Showdown, which is happening this weekend.
9: The CCA rodeo, first one that we've had in Maple Creek in a lot of years. The town itself is a fairly big rodeo town, and everyone says it's been too many years since we've had a rodeo. I run the Cypress Steer Riders, which is a practice club for kids to ride steers and learn how to rodeo. And we're doing this as a fundraiser for the Cypress Steer Riders.
7: The rodeo is on at 5 o'clock on Saturday and 2 o'clock on Sunday at High Chaparral Arena. The Toronto Blue Jays are now two games back of the last wildcard spot in the American League after last night's action. Corey Seager drove in three runs as the Texas Rangers routed the Chicago White Sox 11-2 to take first place in the American League West, while Parker Messick pitched six innings of one-run ball in Cleveland's 4-2 win over the LA Angels. Also, the Minnesota Twins beat the Athletics 9-6 to move into a tie with the Jays, and Cal Raleigh hit three home runs as Seattle beat Philly 9-2 to move to three games back. The Jays start a three-game series in Kansas City tonight. If something's happening in your community, from breaking news to big game scores, tell us first. Call 306-773-NEWS or click Submit News on Swift Current Online.
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2: Good morning, it's Eric Adam taking a look at your five-day forecast. Today, mainly sunny, wind northwest 30 kilometers an hour, gusting to 50 with a high of 25, an EV index of 6 or high. Tonight, clear, wind north 20 kilometers an hour, becoming light this evening and a low of 13. For Wednesday, sunny with a high of 29 and a UV index of 6 or high. Thursday, sunny and a high of 32. Friday, a mix of sun and cloud with a 60% chance of showers and a high of 30. And on Saturday, a mix of sun and cloud with a high of 26. 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
10: Taking a look at the markets, canola, November, 782.20, up 1160. January, 791.10, up 1170. Spring wheat, Minneapolis, September, $6.87. Hard red winter wheat, September, $276. Wheat, September, $680.50, down 1.25. Corn, September, $493, up $1.50. Oats, September, $319.50, down $2.75. Soybeans, September, $1,217.50, up $1.50. Soybean meal, September, $321.80, up $1.50. Soybean oil, September, $66.55. Feeder cattle, August, $333.22. Live cattle, August, $219.02. Lean hogs, October, $80.50. The Canadian dollar is 72 cents, and crude oil, West Texas Intermediate, 84.98. For Golden West, I'm Glendalee Allen Vossler.
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Europe, kicking off the 11 o'clock hour with the final countdown. Speaking of counting down, it is 11:12 on this Tuesday morning. Tara with you on CKSW 570. Not only is it Tuesday, it is also August the 25th. And here is what's worth celebrating today. It is Kiss and Makeup Day today. So if you've been fighting with anybody, today would be the day to put your differences aside. Kiss and makeup. It is also National Banana Split Day today. My husband will be very excited about that. You know, one of the funny things about him, there's not a lot of things that he's very specific about that have to be a certain way, but he will die on the hill that there is a certain way and a correct way to make a banana split. And if it is not made the way that he believes is the correct way, then it is not a real banana split. I'm not saying he's right or wrong. I just think it's really funny that that's the hill that he will die on. It is also National Secondhand Wardrobe Day today, and it is National Whiskey Sour Day today as well. So there you go. Those are all the things that we are celebrating today. Hope you have a wonderful Tuesday. All right, now we're going to keep the hits going for you. It's Nick Kershaw, Wouldn't It Be Good?

0: Barney Bental, and come back to me. Hope you're having a terrific Tuesday morning. I'm Kara with you at 11:24, and you, of course, are listening to The Morning Show on CKSW 570 a little earlier this morning. Travis Kricker, GM and head coach for the Swift Current Broncos, along with Austin Mattis, the voice of the Broncos, stopped by and had a quick chat with our good friend Chris Martins from Country 94.1 and Country 1490.
1: Joining us this morning in the Country 94.1 Country 1490 Morning Show from the Swift Current Broncos, we've got the head coach and GM Travis Crickard along with us, and Austin Mattis as well too. Good morning, gentlemen.
2: Good morning.
3: Good morning.
1: How is everyone doing on a fine Tuesday morning?
2: Just great. It's awesome. Thanks for having us.
1: Happy to have you along. So we're gonna head over to yourself there, Travis. Let's talk a little bit about how training camp is going.
3: Well, it officially starts tomorrow, but it feels like it's almost started a few days ago just because all the players are starting to trickle in. Some players are already skating, and we're dealing with a lot of other things, such as some players are arriving and their baggage is lost on the airlines. So we've been working through that. Fortunately, I think we should have it all solved by either tonight or tomorrow, and everyone should be here on time to step on the ice for the first time on Thursday, because tomorrow is predominantly all the off-ice stuff.
1: Right, right. So for yourself, seeing guys arrive, you know, have you had any opportunity to just, you know, exchange some pleasantries and kind of chat that way, or is it kind of you stay hands-off until Thursday?
3: Yeah, pretty much anyone that comes through the door, I think it's a good opportunity to meet them, and I've taken that upon myself to do that. And then some guys are coming in with their parents, so get a chance to meet their parents too and learn a little bit about their family and their background. I think that's always nice. I think more information, the better.
1: Absolutely. So Thursday, that all gets kicked off, and then, of course, lots going on, you know, after that time as well, too, as we get ready for the season. And a little shout-out to the season ticket holders with some pancake breakfast action.
2: Yeah, we're doing a pancake breakfast for the season ticket holders on Sunday in the morning before the blue and white game, which is at 1 p.m. And really just a great way to connect with the season ticket holders, the people who support our community and our organization so much. A chance for them to chat with Travis. And also there's going to be Broncos serving pancakes and serving sausages and all that good stuff. So we encourage fans, if you haven't gotten your season tickets yet, or maybe you didn't know about the event, go check it out. Go buy your season tickets. We even have new bronze seating, which is new this year. Only $300 for adult season tickets and $250 for youth. So some very, very accessible options. So go this week, get your tickets, and then you'll get a voucher to go to the pancake breakfast on Sunday. And just kind of touching on the blue and white game as well, that's going to be a great thing on Sunday as well. But if you want to attend, we encourage everyone to bring donations, whether it's non-perishable food items or a small cash donation. My City Care will be in attendance. Of course, it's not necessary to attend the game, but it would always be a great thing to see the fans giving back, and which they've done so much throughout the history here of the Broncos. So don't miss the pancake breakfast. Don't miss the blue and white game. It's going to be a great weekend, and we're just excited to see the fans back in the Innovation Plex.
1: For sure. Now, in the TV show The Office, they had a pancake breakfast, and they shaped the pancakes like big pieces of paper, and they were huge. Are you considering shaping them like horses?
2: No, we're not, but I heard we're actually getting a pancake artist who's going to be doing Travis Crickard face portraits of pancakes, is what I've heard,
1: there
2: actually.
1: There we go. Crickard pancakes. I like it.
2: Crick-kanks, as they say. All jokes aside, obviously, you know, none of that will be going on, but it's going to be a great, great kind of morning there from 9 to 11, and then with the blue and white game, just a full kind of day of Broncos and coming supporting the team. And of course, with over 100 players in attendance, it's a great way for our fans as well to come and really show what the Southwest support is about, right? Get fans in the arena, show the parents what this team really means to this community. So all in all, it's going to be a really exciting week, and can't wait to get started.
1: Most definitely. We're excited too, and can't wait for the season to get going. Anything else you guys wanted to add this morning?
3: The strength of the team is the team. I'll say it every time I'm on here. We need everybody in the community with us as we embark on this journey this season.
1: Absolutely. Well, Travis, Austin, we appreciate you guys coming on by the show.
2: Thank you.
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5: Time now for Walk the Plots with Wheatland Conservation. Joining me right now, Farm Manager Amber Wall. And Amber, you're doing some research into forages in a rotation.
6: This four-year project is funded by the Nature Conservancy, and the objective is to study various forage options best suited for a cropping rotation. We're comparing alfalfa varieties with different fall dormancy ratings, forages with companion crops, and different durations the forage will remain in the rotation. There's numerous benefits to having forages in your rotation, such as breaking up weed and disease cycles, soil health, or nutrient cycling, for example. So we have 7 forage treatments compared to a non-diverse or more conventional rotation as the standard check. We also want to demonstrate best management practices when terminating the forage phase of the rotation. And we're getting to that point now, coming into fall, so we have some preliminary results after that and a final report prepared by 2029.
5: That's our final episode of Walk the Plots with Wheatland Conservation for Golden West. I'm Glendale Allen Vossler.
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9: Good morning, it's Eric Adam taking a look at your 5-day forecast. Today, mainly sunny, wind northwest 30 kilometers an hour, gusting to 50 with a high of 25, an EV index of 6 or high. Tonight, clear, wind north 20 kilometers an hour, becoming light this evening and a low of 13. For Wednesday, sunny with a high of 29, an UV index of 6 or high. Thursday, sunny and a high of 32. Friday, a mix of sun and cloud with a 60% chance of showers and a high of 30. And on Saturday, a mix of sun and cloud with a high of 26. 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
1: Good morning. You are listening to Trading Post here on CKSW 570 and Country 1490. I am Tara here with you. Hope you are having a fantastic start to your day. Let us get started this morning. We're going to head straight to the phone lines. Good morning. You're on Trading Post.
2: Well, good morning to you, too. You have such a friendly voice. No wonder you're in the radio business.
1: thank you. How are you doing this morning?
2: I'm doing just fine. Say, I have four loose Nokia winter tires. They're studded tires.
1: Okay.
2: And the number on the tires are 235-50R18.
1: Okay.
2: And they've been used one winter only.
1: Okay.
2: And I'm willing to let them go at $50 each.
1: Perfect. Okay.
2: And that is it for today.
1: Perfect. And what is the contact number if anyone's interested?
2: My number is 778-6725.
1: All right. So again, if anyone's interested, again, that was four Nokia studded winter tires. That size was 235-50R18. And you're letting them go for $50 a piece. And again, that contact number was 306-778-6725.
2: Oh, perfect. And thank you kindly. And
1: not a problem.
2: Day.
1: Thank you for calling. You have a great rest of your day.
2: Okay. Thank you.
1: Bye.
2: Bye.
1: All right. As you can see, phone lines are open. If you have something to buy, sell, or trade, you can give me a call, give me a text, whatever you like. We will take it here on Trading Post. Again, the phone lines are open. The number to call or text, 306-778-3247. And we'll make sure to get you and your items on the air. And now speaking of the text line, let's head back there and see what we got there. We got someone looking to buy some small square bales. Contact number 306-741-4467. That's 306-741-4467. And we're going to head back to the phone lines. Good morning. You're on Trading Post.
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1: 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And your contact number?
3: 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And they can text me or call me there.
1: Perfect. 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And the number to call or text 306-297-9019.
3: Thank you.
1: Thank you for calling. You have a great day.
3: Yeah, you too.
1: Bye. Bye. Good morning. You're on Trading Post.
4: Yes, I have a auger downspout. It's a 15-inch diameter. It fits in a 13-inch loader.
1: Okay.
4: And the new price is $177, and I want $70 for it, and it's only done about 1,000 bushels through it. It's just like new. And my phone number is area code 306-831-5338 from Alvaro's.
1: All right. So again, anyone interested, again, that contact number is 306-831-5338 in the Elrose area.
4: Yeah, that's right. Correct.
1: Perfect.
4: Thank you.
1: Thank you so much. You have a
4: and
1: great day.
4: I can deliver to Swift Current.
1: Okay.
4: I can deliver to Swift Current too.
1: Oh, okay. You can deliver to Swift Current too. Perfect. Okay. Thank you so much.
4: Yeah, okay. Yeah. Yeah. Bye.
1: Bye. All right, again, phone lines open. You got something to buy, sell, or trade? 306-778-3247. Heading back to the text line. 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Wanted, we got someone looking to buy a Pearson headgate. If you can help them out, their contact number, 306-774-6610. That's 306-774-6610. And we're going to head back to the phone lines. Good morning. You're on Trading Post.
5: Hi, how are you this morning?
1: I'm doing well. How's your day going?
5: Good. I've got to about 250 to 300 feet of 8-foot slab corral fence with 16-foot stringers and posts for sale to be torn down.
1: Okay.
5: At 315-9044.
1: All right. So, again, if anyone's interested in that corral fence to be torn down, again, that contact number is 306-315-9044.
5: Perfect.
1: Perfect. Thank you so much for calling. You have a great day.
5: You too. Bye.
1: Bye. Good morning. You're on Trading Post.
6: Hi. I still have 4 male kittens. Super cute. They're orange and orange and white, and they're about 10 weeks old. They're good to go. If someone is interested, you could call 971-1148.
1: All right. So again, that was 4 male kittens. You said they're about 10 weeks old. And again, if anyone's interested, that number was 306-971-1148.
6: Yes.
1: Perfect. Thank you so much. You have a great day.
6: You too. Thanks.
1: Bye. All right. We are going to take our first commercial break here on Trading Post, but don't go anywhere because we are going to be right back.
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1: 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We're having a great time buying, selling, and trading. 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That number to call or text, again, 306-778-3247. 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And we got some hay bales in 90 grass hay 2025, 6.5 cents a pound. 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Good morning. You're on Trading Post.
13: Yes, good morning. I have... over 600 green alfalfa bales without a ring, $100 a piece. And I got some tires, 18.4 38 rear tractor tires, Field and Road Firestone. 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And my phone number is 980-5350.
1: All right. 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
13: Yes, and I'm looking for a Farmal H gas, because this building we super preferably.
1: Okay.
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1: Okay, you're welcome. And again, if anyone can help you out with that, again, that number is 306-980-5350. Thank you so much. All right, let us head back to our text line, which has been very busy this morning. We got someone looking to buy trophy horns, mainly looking for whitetail. 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You can call 306-741-1371. 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Head back over to the emails. Let's see what we got here. We have someone looking for a Delta 12.10 kayak. Contact number, if you can help them out, 306-677-7288. Again, 306-677-7288. Good morning. You're on Trading Post.
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1: All right. Thank you so much for calling. You have a good day.
14: Thank you.
1: Bye.
14: Bye.
1: 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We are going to take our final commercial break here on Trading Post, and we will be back with the last portion of the show.
15: Good morning, it's Eric Adam, taking a look at your 5-day forecast. Today, mainly sunny, wind northwest 30 kilometers an hour, gusting to 50, with a high of 25 and an EV index of 6 or high. Tonight, clear, wind north 20 kilometers an hour, becoming light this evening, and a low of 13. For Wednesday, sunny and a high of 29, with a UV index of 6 or high. Thursday, sunny and a high of 32. Friday, a mix of sun and cloud with a 60% chance of rain showers and a high of 30. And on Saturday, a mix of sun and cloud with a high of 26. 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
1: Welcome back to the final portion of Trading Post on this Tuesday morning here on CKSW 570 and Country 1490. I am Tara with you. We still have about 7 minutes left here. Plenty of time to buy, sell, and trade. Excuse me. And if you have something to buy, sell, or trade, then number to call or text again, 306-778-3247, and we'll get you and your items on the air. Excuse me, I got a frog in my throat this morning. Let's head back to our emails. Wanted, we got someone looking for some beams or timbers at least 20 feet long. Contact number, if you can help them out, 306-741-7318. That's 306-741-7318. We got someone looking to buy a good running 235 or 261 Chevy engine. Their contact number, 306-476-7544. 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Next, let's see, we got 2 3,000 bushel steel temporary grain bins with tarps, a half-inch Milwaukee Impact wrench with two batteries, charger, and case for $150, and a 15-foot Vanguard boat with 70-horsepower Johnston mower and motor and trailer. 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And for sale, we got a purebred 2-year blue heeler dog. Very good with kids. Price is right for a good home. The contact number, 306-689-3011. Again, 306-689-3011. And we're going to head back to our text line. See what we got there. Let's see. We have the... No, I think I already read that one. see here. Next, we have someone looking for an embroidery sewing machine. Not too old, not too expensive. Please text price and picture to 306-467-7053. Again, that's 306-467-7053. And next, we got someone that is selling a PS4 with 18 Blu-ray top-of-the-line games, sports, etc. For more information and pictures, call 306-741-1625. Again, 306-741-1625. We got someone looking to buy old advertising signs, clocks, thermometers, also old service station gas pumps and oil and grease cans, and they're paying cash. Contact numbers, I got two of them here, 306-778-1231 or 306-294-7001. Those numbers again, 306-778-1231 or 306-294-7001. And that looks like it's about it for today. We've gone through our calls and texts and emails. Nothing else coming in just yet, so we're going to end Trading Post a little bit early today. But thank you so much for joining myself here. We will be back with more Trading Post coming up on Thursday morning from 11:30 till noon. Till then, take care.
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2: Good afternoon, I'm Hayden Michaels. Fire, EMS, and RCMP were all called out shortly before noon to a rollover on the Trans-Canada Highway west of Swift Current. The cause of the incident, along with any injuries, are unknown at this time. Motorists are being advised to advance through the area with caution and to slow down for emergency services. Swift Current Online will provide any updates as they become available. The RM of Swift Current Fire Department was out for 10 hours responding to a fire yesterday. Located to the east of town on Airport Road, the flames consumed most of an old yard site. Fire Chief for the RM, Pete LaRue, said there was quite a bit of damage involved.
3: This fire was on an abandoned yard site, or nearly abandoned yard site. It was still being used intermittently. Lots of storage, lots of vehicles, equipment, batteries, old, new, etc. So there's right now, cause of the fire would certainly be listed as under investigation.
2: No injuries were reported, and the incident remains under investigation. Construction near Chaplin is slowing traffic on the Trans-Canada Highway. According to Saskatchewan's Highway Hotline, the Trans-Canada Highway is subject to lane restrictions from Highway 19 to Chaplin to accommodate for seal coating. Drivers are encouraged to reduce their speeds to 60 kilometers per hour and to be mindful of fresh oil, loose stones, equipment, and flagged persons. The work began on August 18th and is anticipated to wrap up tomorrow at 5 p.m. A Swift Current pharmacist is back on the bike this August, raising money to help fight childhood cancer. Kenzie Hobrick of PharmaSave is taking part in the Great Cycle Challenge Canada for a second year. He's already passed his goal of 220 kilometers and is working towards raising $1,000. Hobrick says that the community support has helped him to keep going.
4: And it really means a lot. It makes the push a little bit easier. It's for a good cause, and you know the community's behind you, so it makes everything a little easier.
2: Donations can be made at PharmaSave or through their Facebook page. The winner of the Great Beater Challenge 2026 is Alan Kaufman, a Swift Current Drag Racing Association racer, and his stepdaughter, Aradine Norman, who drove the entire two-day adventure. Kaufman and Norman have attended the event four times, with this being their first gold. He was honestly shocked to win.
5: Ha! How do I feel? Absolutely surprised. Just fortunate that we must have found all the clues and had all the things that we were supposed to have to be able to do it. We left early because we always do, because we drive back home to Swift Current. Didn't really expect us to be in the running at all.
2: He encourages anyone to try the event and to enjoy the ride through all the challenges. Conditions have been ideal for fires, with firefighters referring to the mix of high temperatures and low humidity as crossover. RMS Swift Current Fire Department Fire Chief Pete LaRue explains.
3: Crossover is where the hot temperature and the low humidity cross. It can be 26 degrees, it can be 38, it doesn't matter. It's just when those cross, low humidity, high temperatures, that's the dangerous conditions for fire.
2: People are being asked to not flick cigarettes out their windows while driving, as they can easily spark a fire during crossover conditions. APAS Vice President Jeremy Welter says it's disappointing to see Canada's largest trading partner moving ahead with new tariffs. He says Canada was right to stand firm during trade negotiations and to protect its ability to make independent trade decisions.
6: Apparently that was one of the sticking points in the negotiation, was the U.S. wanted us to give up any ability to determine where we were going to sign any future agreements unless we ran it by them. And, you know, I commend our Canadian negotiators for understanding that that is a non-starter.
2: Over the weekend, the Trump administration imposed 50% tariffs on a variety of products, including honey and wool.
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7: I'm Colin Powers with a look at sports. A former Swift Current Wolverines goaltender has earned All-Star recognition at the national level. Cameron Greenlee was named to the second All-Star team at this year's Founders Cup in St. John, New Brunswick. Greenlee's Mavericks elite team also captured a bronze medal at the National Junior B Championship. He says the recognition means a lot after playing lacrosse for most of his life.
8: To go to that level at a national stage and be able to be recognized like that, and have some success with some fellas, and it means a lot. It's pretty big.
7: Greenlee started his goaltending journey with the Swift Current Rampage before moving up to the Wolverines. He says playing against older players in Swift Current helped prepare him for the national stage. Swift Current athletes have returned home from the Special Olympics Canada Summer Games in Medicine Hat with medals and memories. Team Saskatchewan brought home 64 medals and finished fifth among the provinces in the event that wrapped up on August 15th. Swift Current's Chelsea Proctor won bronze in bocce, while local swimmers Tyler Servin and Tate Zimmerman won 5 and 4 medals, respectively. Jackie Powell is the local Special Olympics swim coach.
9: All the competition was really strong through all the events that we attended, and they had a lot of fun in various things. There was some dances, there were some other activities and stuff that they did, so it wasn't just a competition. They were able to meet new people, pin trade, and all of that kind of fun stuff too.
7: Special Olympics Swift Current will be the recipient of Golden West's Taste of Summer Charity Barbecue coming up on Friday. And the Toronto Blue Jays start a crucial stretch tonight in Kansas City with a 3-game series with the Royals. The Jays are 2 games back of the last wildcard spot in the American League, and the majority of their remaining games will be against teams at or below 500. Max Scherzer will start for Toronto tonight against Seth Lugo. Have a story, tip, or score to share? Let us know. Call 306-773-NEWS or click Submit News on Swift Current Online.
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2: For today, sunshine with some wind gusting up to 50 and a high of 25. Tonight, clear skies and a low of 13. Tomorrow, sunshine returns for a high of 29 degrees. Thursday is still sunny at a high of 32. Friday, we're ending the work week with a good chance of some rain at a high of 30. And then Saturday, it'll be sun and cloud at a high of 26. For local news, weather, and sports, download your Swift Current online app.
10: Good Tuesday afternoon. Hope you're enjoying your lunch hour and your noon hour. And thank you for joining myself here, Tara, on CKSW 570. Make sure you stay tuned this hour. We got a classic on the way from Bob Seger. And I'm also going to let you know where you'll be able to find our full line egg Southwest Explorer Violet this week. 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Is coming up. 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
13: Finland's first detection of ASF in wild boar, the re-emergence in Vietnam of foot and mouth disease virus serotype A, and the detection of classical swine fever in Japan highlight Schick's August Global Swine Disease Monitoring Report. I'm Bruce Cochran, and this is Farmscape, produced on behalf of North America's pork producers. I'll be back in a moment. As part of its August e-newsletter, the Swine Health Information Center has released its August Swine Health Monitoring Reports. Associate Director Dr. Lisa Becton says African swine fever and foot and mouth disease remain active globally.
14: African swine fever continues to have increased activity across the globe, including in Europe, Asia, and Africa. And this includes the first detection of African swine fever in Finland in wild boar. African swine fever virus transmission is multifactorial, and transmission by wild boar continues to present a significant challenge for the halt or decrease spread within Europe and in other countries. This does remind us that wild boar do move and are a significant factor when we assess the various mechanisms for them to be infected and then also potentially spread that virus into domestic pig populations. Foot and mouth disease, specifically serotype A, was identified also in Vietnam after an 8-year absence. Serotype A was detected when they had been dealing with serotype O previously. The vaccine strategies also need to be reassessed with the different virus detected, and concerns were raised that potential livestock movements within the country may have precipitated that outbreak. Classical swine fever was detected in Japan, and also in this particular report are updates on the pseudorabies status in the United States, as well as an overall update of New World screwworm.
13: Dr. Backton says the dismantling of a ring in Vietnam that moved more than 250 tons of ASF-infected pork to market also reminds us that the illegal movement of meat and pork products remains a consistent risk factor for ASF spread. Chicks Swine Disease Monitoring reports can be accessed at swinehealth.org. For more, visit farmscape.ca. I'm Bruce Cochran.
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1: Good afternoon. This is Travis Platt reporting from the Swift Current Yards. Small offering of cows and bulls at this week's regular sale with the market holding steady to last week's. Them good cows are 238 to 253. The medium cows are 170 to 235, and them good bulls are 250 to 287. 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
4: Today on the Prairie Ag Wire, we focus in on the trade tension between Canada and the U.S. Canada's largest general farm organization is urging Ottawa and Washington to get back to the negotiating table. The Canadian Federation of Agriculture says worsening trade tensions threaten one of the world's most important agricultural trading relationships. CFA President Keith Curry says farmers depend on efficient cross-border trade for everything from fertilizer and equipment to livestock feed and food products. The organization is calling for a swift resolution that protects farmers and food affordability. We saw a recent escalation in the trade dispute when the Trump administration imposed 50% tariffs on a variety of products, including honey and wool. APAS Vice President Jeremy Welter says it's disappointing to see Canada's largest trading partner moving ahead with new tariffs. He says Canada was right to stand firm and protect its ability to make independent trade decisions.
5: It's disappointing in the sense that our largest trading partner is choosing to go down this path. I agree with what our Canadian negotiators did. You know, one of the most important aspects, I think, of sovereignty and being a sovereign nation is your ability to engage in negotiating trade deals that are the best for your nation. Apparently, that was one of the sticking points in the negotiation, was the U.S. wanted us to give up any ability to determine where we were going to sign any future agreements unless we ran it by them. And, you know, I commend our Canadian negotiators for understanding that that is a non-starter. It's very disappointing because it sounds like the new list of tariffs is going to apparently violate the greatest trade agreement that was ever signed, which was, of course, CUSMA, negotiated by Donald Trump in his first term. So, you know, the fact that he's in one breath said it was the greatest trade deal that was ever negotiated and then turned around and said it's the worst deal ever negotiated, and now he's turning around and violating it. It's disappointing. But, I mean, if you look at the history of Trump and his presidency, it's not surprising. No one should be standing on the sidelines shocked that this is now happening.
4: Welter says maintaining Canada's sovereignty in future trade negotiations remains essential despite ongoing trade tensions, noting that producer groups across North America are sending a united

0: united message to government.
1: So the agriculture groups across North America certainly clearly recognize the benefit of the trade agreement between the three major North American countries is working for agriculture. And that's nice to see, and it's something that hasn't always appeared in some of these negotiations. There's always a worry that agriculture is going to take a hit, and unfortunately it may very well. There's really nothing to be gained by worrying about it as much as a guy maybe should be. You kind of just take things as they come, I suppose.
0: Meantime, APAS is urging Ottawa to shield agriculture from the effect of the escalating Canada-U.S. trade dispute. President Bill Probilsky says a 50% tariff on Canadian honey effectively shuts honey producers out of the American market and could increase supplies available in Canada, putting downward pressure on prices. The organization is asking the federal government to provide targeted assistance and market development support for honey producers and other sectors caught in the dispute. He says farmers could face higher costs if Canada moves ahead with counter tariffs on agricultural equipment and other products starting September the 8th. APAS is calling on the federal government to exempt essential farm machinery, replacement parts, and production inputs from any retaliatory measures. And Manitoba is reconvening its U.S. Trade Council. Premier Wab Kanew says the province is working to protect Manitoba jobs and businesses while supporting exporters affected by the new trade measures. The council will examine the impacts on workers, supply chains, and the provincial economy. For Golden West, I'm Glendalee Allen Vossler.
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0: old time rock and roll. We are rocking away here on this Tuesday afternoon. That was, of course, Bob Seger with myself, Tara, here on CKSW 570. Now, coming up this week, it is the final week of Violet as our full line egg Southwest Explorer and your final chance to find her and enter to win a fantastic prize. So this week, you'll be able to find her at the Hilltop Sheepdog Trials. That's happening tomorrow, as well as our next Taste of Summer Charity Barbecue coming up this Friday. So if you see her at these events, make sure you stop her, say hi, and again, don't forget to track down the Full Line Egg Southwest Explorer truck. Scan that QR code and enter to win this week's prize. It is $250 in gift certificates from our friends at Great Canadian Oil Change. So we're going to be doing that draw coming up next Monday morning. But again, this is your final chance to win with our Southwest Explorer in her final week. So again, make sure you scan that QR code and enter for your chance to win.
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4: The RM of Swift Current Fire Department was out for 10 hours responding to a fire yesterday. And construction near Chaplin is slowing traffic on the Trans-Canada Highway. 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
4: For today, sunshine with some wind gusting up to 50 and a high of 25. Tonight, clear skies and a low of 13. Tomorrow, sunshine returns for a high of 29 degrees. Thursday is still sunny at a high of 32. Friday, we're ending the work week with a good chance of some rain at a high of 30. And then Saturday, it'll be sun and cloud at a high of 26. For local news, weather, and sports, download your Swift Current online app.
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0: A classic there from Rod Stewart with Tonight I'm Yours, Don't Hurt Me. It is 12:42. I am Tara with you on CKSW 570. Quickly approaching the 1 o'clock hour, so make sure you stick around. I'll be here with you until 2 o'clock today. And if you are a fan of re-watching the same show or the same episodes of a show, apparently this says something about you more than the fact that you just enjoy the show. I'm going to have some more details about that coming up.
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2: The RM of Swift Current Fire Department was out for 10 hours responding to a fire yesterday. And construction near Chaplin is slowing traffic on the Trans-Canada Highway. 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
2: Good afternoon, I'm Hayden Michaels. A rollover to the west of Swift Current saw fire, EMS, and RCMP all responding around 11:30 this morning. A single white car was visible in the ditch off the Trans-Canada Highway, with the condition of the occupant or occupants unknown at this time. Anyone driving by is encouraged to use caution. The cause of the incident is not known currently, with Swift Current Online providing updates as they become available. The RM of Swift Current Fire Department was out for 10 hours responding to an abandoned yard fire last night. Wrapping up at 1 a.m. this morning, Fire Chief Pete LaRue thanked everyone who brought water and aid.
3: Lots of neighbors out with shovels, lots of neighbors bringing their water trucks with full tanks, pumps on board. We had lots of water on site, which was amazing, lots of help.
2: There were no injuries reported from the incident. Seal coating on the Trans-Canada Highway is slowing traffic near Chaplin. Eastbound from Highway 19 to Chaplin, the Trans-Canada Highway is restricted to a single lane. Motorists should be keeping an eye out for loose stones, fresh oil, equipment, and crews working. Updates on road conditions and traffic disruptions can be found on Saskatchewan's Highway Hotline. A Swift Current pharmacist says that local support is keeping him pedaling for childhood cancer research. Kenzie Hombrick has been taking part in the Great Cycle Challenge Canada this August. He's already passed his goal of 220 kilometers and is working towards a $1,000 fundraising target. Hombrick says that people have supported him online, at the pharmacy, and while he's out riding.
4: People have honked and waved as I'm out riding, so it's been everything and it really means a lot.
2: Donations can be made to his campaign at PharmaSave in Swift Current. Al Kaufman and his stepdaughter Erden Norman have brought home the Gold Hammer from the Great Meter Challenge 2026. Over the course of 2 days of back road adventuring in Alberta, Kaufman is happy to have had such a fun experience.
5: Take you through some just beautiful country, and Alberta along the mountains is really nice. But some years we've gone into BC, some years they've come out here to Saskatchewan.
2: The duo won with their 1998 Ford Aerostar minivan with a pirate ship strapped to the roof. High temperatures and low humidity have combined to push the Swift Current region into what firefighters are calling crossover conditions. Ideal for fires, this weather setup has the arm of Swift Current Fire Department Fire Chief Pete LaRue urging caution.
3: I would like to encourage people, if you're out and about, please don't throw cigarette butts out the window. You know, that they can burn in the ditch for a while. They can lead to fires and contribute to losses of farmland, crop, machinery, all sorts of things. We don't want that.
2: On Sunday, these conditions led to three fires being called in three separate spaces, spurring three different fire departments into action.
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6: I'm Colin Powers with a look at sports. A former Swift Current Wolverines goaltender has earned national recognition. Cameron Greenlee was named to the second All-Star team at the Founders Cup in St. John, New Brunswick. Greenlee says his Innisfail-based Mavericks elite team didn't have the best start to the tournament, but battled back to win the bronze medal.
7: We ended up not having the best tournament, to be honest, but we ended up coming back and fighting towards the end after round robin.
6: Greenlee is entering his final season of junior lacrosse next year and hopes to continue playing at the senior level in Missoula, Montana. The recent Special Olympics Canada Summer Games in Medicine Hat were more than just competition for a number of Swift Current athletes. Swim coach Jackie Powell says athletes also took part in dances and other activities, met new people, and traded pins. More than 1,500 volunteers helped host the games, and Powell said that helped make it a really good event.
8: These games were actually supposed to happen during COVID, so like they had an extra 4 years in planning, so they were super excited to get this going, and they definitely didn't disappoint. The venues were awesome, the volunteers were amazing, and yeah, it was a really good event.
6: Team Saskatchewan finished with 64 medals, including some won by local athletes Tyler Servant, Tate Zimmerman, and Chelsea Proctor. The Toronto Blue Jays start a crucial stretch tonight in Kansas City with a three-game series with the Royals. The Jays are two games back of the last wildcard spot in the American League, and the majority of their remaining games will be against teams at or below 500. Max Scherzer will start for Toronto tonight against Seth Lugo. From local news to local sports, we're here for your updates. 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
2: For today, looking like 25 with a bit of sunshine here, with wind gusting up to 50. For tonight, dropping it to a low of 13 with clear skies. Tomorrow, it's going to be 29 and sunny. Thursday, 32 and sunny. Friday, it's going to be 30 degrees with a good chance of some showers. And then Saturday, 26 with a mix of sun and cloud. For local news, weather, and sports, download your Swift Current online app.
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It is just after 1 o'clock on this Tuesday afternoon. You are listening to CKSW 570. That was Split Ends kicking off the 1 o'clock hour with I Got You. And I do got you. I am Tara, hanging out with you here, getting you through your Tuesday with some more great music from Golden Earring and Twilight Zone.

0: If you are a fan of rewatching the same show or the same episodes over and over again, apparently this means something more than the fact that you just enjoy the show. I'm going to have some more details about that in just a second. Just heard there from Canadian rocker Brian Adams with This Time. I am Tara with you at 1:24 on this Tuesday afternoon. Now, after a long day, sometimes it seems like the best way to unwind is, you know, sitting on the couch and turning on a TV show that you've seen 100 times before. But apparently experts say there might be deeper reasons behind our decisions to revisit an old favorite. You know, while starting a new show you've never seen can bring on a binge-worthy obsession or an escape into a new world, apparently studies show that rewatching TV shows that you're familiar with can provide another type of escape by allowing your mind to relax and take a back seat. And it kind of makes sense, because tuning into a story where you already know the ending means that your brain does not have to work to process new information, which allows you to conserve energy and relax into a cozy or nostalgic watch of the show. This means that whether it's a conscious decision or not, the urge to rewatch something comforting could indicate that we have been experiencing stress or uncertainty that is causing our system to feel depleted and crave something soothing. So there you go. I thought it was just the fact that I really enjoyed shows. For me, it's The Big Bang Theory. I could watch every episode of The Big Bang Theory over and over again. I never tire of that show. So apparently it means that our brain just needs to shut down and not think for a while. And it also means that we probably enjoy the show.
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2: For today, looking like 25 with a bit of sunshine here, with wind gusting up to 50. For tonight, dropping it to a low of 13 with clear skies. Tomorrow, it's going to be 29 and sunny. Thursday, 32 and sunny. Friday, it's going to be 30 degrees with a good chance of some showers. And then Saturday, 26 with a mix of sun and cloud. For local news, weather, and sports, download your Swift Current online app.
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One of my favorites there from Chris Isaac with Wicked Game, taking us into 132 on this Tuesday afternoon. Tara with you on CKSW 570. We are helping you inch your way towards the end of your workday. How about some more great music for you? Right now it's the Stampeders, and they're taking us to New Orleans.

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0: April Wine with Say Hello. Hello, I am Tara with you on CKSW 570. Good Tuesday afternoon. That's just about it for me today, though, as we quickly approach the 2 o'clock hour. Don't go anywhere, though. We've got some more great music to get you into your 2 o'clock hour, as well as your latest news, weather, and sports coming up at the top of the hour. I will be back with you tomorrow again from 10 until 2, and I'll have your next chance to win with our friends from the Clearwater Drive-In coming up tomorrow morning as well. So make sure you tune in for that. And of course, don't forget to save your lunch plans for us on Friday. It's our next Taste of Summer Charity Barbecue in support of Special Olympics Swift Current. 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Minimum donation of $10 will get you a burger, chips, and a drink. 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Can't wait to see you there, but I'll talk to you all tomorrow morning.
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15: For today, sunshine with some wind gusting up to 50 and a high of 25. Tonight, clear skies and a low of 13. Tomorrow, sunshine returns for a high of 29 degrees. Thursday is still sunny at a high of 32. Friday, we're ending the work week with a good chance of some rain at a high of 30. And then Saturday, it'll be sun and cloud at a high of 26. For local news, weather, and sports, download your Swift Current online app.
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1: Conditions have been ideal for fires, with firefighters referring to the mix of high temperatures and low humidity as crossover conditions. And APAS Vice President Jeremy Welter says it's disappointing to see Canada's largest trading partner moving ahead with new tariffs. 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
2: Good afternoon, I'm Hannah Michaels. A rollover on the Transcanada Highway to the west of Swift Current saw fire, EMS, and RCMP responding before noon. A single white car was in the ditch with no official word on injuries or the total number of occupants. Swift Current Online will provide updates as they become available. After battling back the blaze for 10 hours, the RM of Swift Current Fire Department was able to contain and extinguish a blaze at an old yard site east of Swift Current. Crews were on scene until 1 a.m. with Fire Chief Pete LaRue providing details.
3: Outbuildings, a couple of vehicles, old and abandoned, but certainly probably held some value for the property owner since they were still on his property, burned through some caragana hedges, old corrals, and stabling.
2: Check out the full story on SwiftCurrentOnline.com. Folks heading east on the Transcanada Highway will notice some lane restrictions near Chaplin while seal coating is taking place. The work is taking place from Highway 19 to Chaplin. Drivers are being asked to slow down to 60 kilometers per hour and to watch for fresh oil, loose stones, crews working, and equipment. Saskatchewan's Highway Hotline says the work is expected to be wrapped up around 5 p.m. tomorrow. A Swift Current pharmacist is encouraging others to get onto their bikes and to help fight childhood cancer. Kenzie Hobrick is taking part in the Great Cycle Challenge Canada for another year. He says that the challenge is easy to join.
4: Just search the Great Cycle Challenge online. It's a great website set up. The sign-up process is very simple.
2: Hobrick says every donation can help make a difference for kids battling cancer. He's already passed his 220-kilometer goal and is hoping to fundraise a total of $1,000. The current crossover weather conditions are a good time to remind farmers to stay ready in the event of a fire. Pete LaRue, fire chief for the RM Swift Current Fire Department.
3: Farmers are well aware of it. They take precautions, and I think more than ever, guys are making sure their fire extinguishers are ready, making sure their water trucks and their pumps are ready to go to help protect themselves and their neighbors.
2: LaRue called in a fire himself near Gull Lake just the other day. The winner of the Great Beater Challenge 2026 is Al Kaufman, a Swift Current Drag Racing Association racer, and his stepdaughter Eridan Norman, who drove the entire two-day adventure. Kaufman and Norman have both attended the event four times, with this being their first gold. He was honestly shocked that he received the win.
5: Ha! How do I feel? Absolutely surprised. Just fortunate that we must have found all the clues and had all the things that we were supposed to have to be able to do it. We left early because we always do, because we drive back home to Swift Current and didn't really expect us to be in the running at all.
2: He encourages anyone to try the event and to try to enjoy the ride through all the challenges.
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6: I'm Colin Powers with a look at sports. A former Swift Current Wolverines goaltender has earned All-Star recognition at the national level. Cameron Greenlee was named to the second All-Star team at this year's Founders Cup in St. John, New Brunswick. Greenlee's Mavericks elite team also captured a bronze medal at the National Junior B Championship. He says the recognition means a lot after playing lacrosse for most of his life.
7: To go to that level at a national stage and be able to be recognized like that, and have some success with some fellas. It means a lot. It's pretty big.
6: Greenlee started his goaltending journey with the Swift Current Rampage before moving up to the Wolverines. He says playing against older players in Swift Current helped prepare him for the national stage. Swift Current athletes have returned home from the Special Olympics Canada Summer Games in Medicine Hat with medals and memories. Team Saskatchewan brought home 64 medals and finished fifth among the provinces in the event that wrapped up on August 15th. Swift Current's Chelsea Proctor won bronze in bocce, while local swimmers Tyler Servant and Tate Zimmerman won 5 and 4 medals, respectively. Jackie Powell is the local Special Olympics swim coach.
8: All the competition was really strong through all the events that we attended, and they had a lot of fun in various things. There was some dances, there were some other activities and stuff that they did, so it wasn't just a competition. They were able to meet new people, pin trade, and all of that kind of fun stuff too.
6: Special Olympics Swift Current will be the recipient of Golden West's Taste of Summer Charity Barbecue coming up on Friday. And the Toronto Blue Jays start a crucial stretch tonight in Kansas City with a 3-game series with the Royals. The Jays are 2 games back of the last wildcard spot in the American League, and the majority of their remaining games will be against teams at or below 500. Max Scherzer will start for Toronto tonight against Seth Lugo. Have a story, tip, or score to share? Let us know. Call 306-773-NEWS or click Submit News on Swift Current Online.
1: Swift Current Online weather with Hello Goodbye. 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
2: For today, sunshine with some wind gusting up to 50 and a high of 25. Tonight, clear skies and a low of 13. Tomorrow, sunshine returns for a high of 29 degrees. Thursday is still sunny at a high of 32. Friday, we're ending the work week with a good chance of some rain at a high of 30. And then Saturday, it'll be sun and cloud at a high of 26. For local news, weather, and sports, download your Swift Current online app.
9: 2 new studies are highlighting the potential for year-round shipping through the Port of Churchill. The governments of Manitoba and Canada, along with the Arctic Gateway Group, say the study confirms year-round marine transportation is feasible using existing ice class vessels. Officials also note changing sea ice conditions are expected to make access increasingly favorable in the years ahead. The studies were completed by researchers at the University of Manitoba, FedNav Limited, as well as the Arctic Research Foundation. Premier Wab Kanew says the breakthrough means we can stop asking if year-round shipping from Churchill is possible and start building the infrastructure and attracting the investment to get it done. For Golden West, I'm Glendalee Allen Vossler.
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8: For today, looking like 25 with a bit of sunshine here, with wind gusting up to 50. For tonight, dropping it to a low of 13 with clear skies. Tomorrow, it's going to be 29 and sunny. Thursday, 32 and sunny. Friday, it's going to be 30 degrees with a good chance of some showers. And then Saturday, 26 with a mix of sun and cloud. For local news, weather, and sports, download your Swift Current online app.
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7: For today, sunshine with some wind gusting up to 50 and a high of 25. Tonight, clear skies and a low of 13. Tomorrow, sunshine returns for a high of 29 degrees. Thursday is still sunny at a high of 32. Friday, we're ending the work week with a good chance of some rain at a high of 30. And then Saturday, it'll be sun and cloud at a high of 26. For local news, weather, and sports, download your Swift Current Online app.
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8: Okay, I wrote something, and I got to get it down from 1,500 words to 1,300 words.
9: Abdu Murray on Focus on the Family Minute addressing some of the pros and cons of using AI.
8: Hey, can you help me suggest which words to remove? And it does that. You're like, great, that was so great. I would have spent 2 hours editing this thing. Now I spent a half an hour. I got 90 minutes back. And that's wonderful. And thank goodness for that. But then you're busy again, and then you use AI to say, hey, I have an outline for an essay I created. Can you write this thing? I'll edit that. And then, hey, I need an outline for an essay. And then it creates the essay for you, and before you know it, you've seductively engaged in the same kind of thing, the tyranny of small decisions you were using with fast food, now you're using with AI.
9: It's so important to use AI responsibly, and you'll hear more from Abdu Murray today at familyminute.org.

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1: Fire, EMS, and RCMP were all called out shortly before noon to a rollover on the Transcanada Highway west of Swift Current. And a Swift Current pharmacist is back on the bike this August, raising money to help fight childhood cancer. 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
2: Good afternoon, I'm Hayden Michaels. Fire, EMS, and RCMP were all called out shortly before noon to a rollover on the Trans-Canada Highway west of Swift Current. The cause of the incident, along with any injuries, are unknown at this time. Motorists are being advised to advance through the area with caution and to slow down for emergency services. Swift Current Online will provide any updates as they become available. The RM of Swift Current Fire Department was out for 10 hours responding to a fire yesterday. Located to the east of town on Airport Road, the flames consumed most of an old yard site. Fire Chief for the RM, Pete LaRue, said there was quite a bit of damage involved.
3: This fire was on an abandoned yard site, or nearly abandoned yard site. It was still being used intermittently. Lots of storage, lots of vehicles, equipment, batteries, old, new, etc. So there's right now, cause of the fire would certainly be listed as under investigation.
2: No injuries were reported and the incident remains under investigation. Construction near Chaplin is slowing traffic on the Trans-Canada Highway. According to Saskatchewan's Highway Hotline, the Trans-Canada Highway is subject to lane restrictions from Highway 19 to Chaplin to accommodate for seal coating. Drivers are encouraged to reduce their speeds to 60 km per hour and to be mindful of fresh oil, loose stones, equipment, and flagged persons. The work began on August 18th and is anticipated to wrap up tomorrow at 5 p.m. A Swift Current pharmacist is back on the bike this August, raising money to help fight childhood cancer. Kenzie Hobrick of PharmaSave is taking part in the Great Cycle Challenge Canada for a second year. He's already passed his goal of 220 kilometers and is working towards raising $1,000. Hobrick says that the community support has helped him to keep going.
4: And it really means a lot. It makes the push a little bit easier. It's for a good cause, and you know the community's behind you, so it makes everything a little easier.
2: Donations can be made at PharmaSave or through their Facebook page. The winner of the Great Beater Challenge 2026 is Alan Kaufman, a Swift Current Drag Racing Association racer, and his stepdaughter, Aradine Norman, who drove the entire two-day adventure. Kaufman and Norman have attended the event four times, with this being their first gold. He was honestly shocked to win.
5: Ha! How do I feel? Absolutely surprised. Just fortunate that we must have found all the clues and had all the things that we were supposed to have to be able to do it. We left early because we always do, because we drive back home to Swift Current. Didn't really expect us to be in the running at all.
2: He encourages anyone to try the event and to enjoy the ride through all the challenges. Conditions have been ideal for fires, with firefighters referring to the mix of high temperatures and low humidity as crossover. RM Swift Current Fire Department Fire Chief Pete LaRue explains.
3: Crossover is where the hot temperature and the low humidity cross. It can be 26 degrees, it can be 38, it doesn't matter. It's just when those cross, low humidity, high temperatures, that's the dangerous conditions for fire.
2: People are being asked to not flick cigarettes out their windows while driving, as they can easily spark a fire during crossover conditions. APAS Vice President Jeremy Welcher says it's disappointing to see Canada's largest trading partner moving ahead with new tariffs. He says Canada was right to stand firm during trade negotiations and to protect its ability to make independent trade decisions.
6: Apparently that was one of the sticking points in the negotiation, was the U.S. wanted us to give up any ability to determine where we were going to sign any future agreements unless we ran it by them. And, you know, I commend our Canadian negotiators for understanding that that is a non-starter.
2: Over the weekend, the Trump administration imposed 50% tariffs on a variety of products, including honey and wool.
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7: I'm Colin Powers with a look at sports. A former Swift Current Wolverines goaltender has earned national recognition. Cameron Greenlee was named to the second All-Star team at the Founders Cup in St. John, New Brunswick. Greenlee says his Innisfail-based Mavericks elite team didn't have the best start to the tournament, but battled back to win the bronze medal.
8: We ended up not having the best tournament, to be honest, but we ended up coming back and fighting towards the end after round robin.
7: Greenlee is entering his final season of junior lacrosse next year and hopes to continue playing at the senior level in Missoula, Montana. The recent Special Olympics Canada Summer Games in Medicine Hat were more than just competition for a number of Swift Current athletes. Swim coach Jackie Powell says athletes also took part in dances and other activities, met new people, and traded pins. More than 1,500 volunteers helped host the games, and Powell said that helped make it a really good event.
9: These games were actually supposed to happen during COVID, so like they had an extra 4 years in planning, so they were super excited to get this going, and they definitely didn't disappoint. The venues were awesome, the volunteers were amazing, and yeah, it was a really good event.
7: Team Saskatchewan finished with 64 medals, including some won by local athletes Tyler Servant, Tate Zimmerman, and Chelsea Proctor. The Toronto Blue Jays start a crucial stretch tonight in Kansas City with a three-game series with the Royals. The Jays are two games back of the last wildcard spot in the American League, and the majority of their remaining games will be against teams at or below 500. Max Scherzer will start for Toronto tonight against Seth Lugo. From local news to local sports, we're here for your updates. 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
2: For today, looking like 25 with a bit of sunshine here with wind gusting up to 50. For tonight, dropping it to a low of 13 with clear skies. Tomorrow, it's going to be 29 and sunny. Thursday, 32 and sunny. Friday, it's going to be 30 degrees with a good chance of some showers. And then Saturday, 26 with a mix of sun and cloud. For local news, weather, and sports, download your Swift Current online app.
10: Taking a look at the markets, canola, November, 790.70, up 20.10. January, $800.50, up 21.10. Spring wheat, Minneapolis, September, $6.94. Hard red winter wheat, September, $278. Wheat, September, $685, up 3.25. Corn, September, $499.50, up $8. Oats, September, $321.25, down $1. Soybeans, September, $1,225.75, up $9.75. Soybean meal, September, $319.90, down 40 cents. Soybean oil, September, $67.65, up 52 cents. Feeder cattle, August, $333.77. Live cattle, August, $218.00. Lean hogs, October, 80.57. The Canadian dollar is 72 cents, and crude oil, West Texas Intermediate, 84.98. For Golden West, I'm Glenda Lee Allen Vossler.
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0: They released hit singles for over 20 years together. Daryl Hall and John Oates can't stand each other now. That's Private Eyes. Good afternoon. I'm Ken O'Neill. It's Saskatchewan's best music, and we continue with INXS in just a minute. 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
9: For today, looking like 25 with a bit of sunshine here, with wind gusting up to 50. For tonight, dropping it to a low of 13 with clear skies. Tomorrow, it's going to be 29 and sunny. Thursday, 32 and sunny. Friday, it's going to be 30 degrees with a good chance of some showers. And then Saturday, 26 with a mix of sun and cloud. For local news, weather, and sports, download your Swift Current online app.
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0: Good times and the greatest hits of all time. Sam Roberts and Brother Down. Good afternoon. I'm Ken O'Neill in for Barry Weiss. Let's take a quick look back at August 25th over the years. This will take you back. The original Wizard of Oz opened on this date in 1939. What a great movie. 87 years ago today. On the radio, Miley Cyrus released the single Wrecking Ball. That was 13 years ago. And Keeping It in the Family, celebrating a birthday today. Miley's dad, Billy Ray Cyrus, the achy breaky heart guy, turns 66 today.
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10: For today, sunshine with some wind gusting up to 50 and a high of 25. Tonight, clear skies and a low of 13. Tomorrow, sunshine returns for a high of 29 degrees. Thursday is still sunny at a high of 32. Friday, we're ending the work week with a good chance of some rain at a high of 30. And then Saturday, it'll be sun and cloud at a high of 26. For local news, weather, and sports, download your Swift Current online app.
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Afternoon, I'm Ken O'Neill, in for Barry Weiss. We have a local news update coming at 4. Here's Starship, Nothing's Gonna Stop Us Now.

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1: The RM of Swift Current Fire Department was out for 10 hours responding to a fire yesterday. And construction near Chaplin is slowing traffic on the Trans-Canada Highway. 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
2: Good evening, I'm Hayden Michaels. Saskatchewan RCMP have shared details about a single vehicle rollover this morning west of Swift Current. Around 11.05 a.m., Swift Current Rural RCMP, firefighters, and EMS responded to a rollover involving a white sedan on the Trans-Canada Highway. Police say the driver was the sole occupant of the vehicle and was transported to hospital with injuries described as non-life-threatening. The investigation remains ongoing. The Transportation Safety Board is deploying investigators following a small aircraft incident near Rosetown. The TSB says that its team is expected to arrive on Wednesday to gather information and assess what happened. RCMP have also been contacted for more information. The TSB says more details are expected as the investigation gets underway. The RM of Swift Current Fire Department was out for 10 hours responding to an abandoned yard fire last night. Wrapping up at 1 a.m. this morning, Fire Chief Pete LaRue thanked everyone who brought water and aid.
3: Lots of neighbors out with shovels, lots of neighbors bringing their water trucks with full tanks, pumps on board. We had lots of water on site, which was amazing. Lots of help.
2: There were no injuries reported from the incident. Seal coating on the Trans-Canada Highway is slowing traffic near Chaplin. Eastbound from Highway 19 to Chaplin, the Trans-Canada Highway is restricted to a single lane. Motorists should be keeping an eye out for loose stones, fresh oil, equipment, and crews working. Updates on road conditions and traffic disruptions can be found on Saskatchewan's Highway Hotline. A Swift Current pharmacist says that local support is keeping him pedaling for childhood cancer research. Kenzie Hombrick has been taking part in the Great Cycle Challenge Canada this August. He's already passed his goal of 220 kilometers and is working towards a $1,000 fundraising target. Hombrick says that people have supported him online, at the pharmacy, and while he's out riding.
4: People have honked and waved as I'm out riding, so it's been everything and it really means a lot.
2: Donations can be made to his campaign at PharmaSave in Swift Current. Al Kaufman and his stepdaughter Erden Norman have brought home the Gold Hammer from the Great Meter Challenge 2026. Over the course of 2 days of backroad adventuring in Alberta, Kaufman is happy to have had such a fun experience.
5: Take you through some just beautiful country, and Alberta along the mountains is really nice. Some years we've gone into BC, some years they've come out here to Saskatchewan.
2: The duo won with their 1998 Ford Aerostar minivan with a pirate ship strapped to the roof. High temperatures and low humidity have combined to push the Swift Current region into what firefighters are calling crossover conditions. Ideal for fires, this weather setup has the arm of Swift Current Fire Department Fire Chief Pete LaRue urging caution.
3: I would like to encourage people, if you're out and about, please don't throw cigarette butts out the window. You know, that they can burn in the ditch for a while. They can lead to fires and contribute to losses of farmland, crop, machinery, all sorts of things. We don't want that.
2: On Sunday, these conditions led to three fires being called in three separate spaces, spurring three different fire departments into action.
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6: I'm Colin Powers with a look at sports. A former Swift Current Wolverines goaltender has earned All-Star recognition at the national level. Cameron Greenlee was named to the second All-Star team at this year's Founders Cup in St. John, New Brunswick. Greenlee's Mavericks elite team also captured the bronze medal at the National Junior B Championship. He says the recognition means a lot after playing lacrosse for most of his life.
7: To go to that level at a national stage and be able to be recognized like that, and have some success with some fellas. I mean, it means a lot. It's pretty big.
6: Greenlee started his goaltending journey with the Swift Current Rampage before moving up to the Wolverines. He says playing against older players in Swift Current helped prepare him for the national stage. Swift Current athletes have returned home from the Special Olympics Canada Summer Games in Medicine Hat with medals and memories. Team Saskatchewan brought home 64 medals and finished fifth among the provinces in the event that wrapped up on August 15th. Swift Current's Chelsea Proctor won bronze in bocce, while local swimmers Tyler Servant and Tate Zimmerman won 5 and 4 medals, respectively. Jackie Powell is the local Special Olympics swim coach.
8: All the competition was really strong throughout all the events that we attended, and they had a lot of fun in various things. There was some dances, there were some other activities and stuff that they did, so it wasn't just a competition. They were able to meet new people, pin trade, and all of that kind of fun stuff too.
6: Special Olympics Swift Current will be the recipient of Golden West's Taste of Summer Charity Barbecue coming up on Friday. And the Toronto Blue Jays start a crucial stretch tonight in Kansas City with a three-game series with the Royals. The Jays are two games back of the last wildcard spot in the American League, and the majority of their remaining games will be against teams at or below 500. Max Scherzer will start for Toronto tonight against Seth Lugo. Have a story, tip, or score to share? Let us know. Call 306-773-NEWS or click Submit News on Swift Current Online.
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2: For tonight, looking like clear skies out there with a low of 11 degrees. For tomorrow, though, sunshine returns for a high of 28. Thursday is still sunny and a high of 33. Friday looking like sunshine and a high of 30 degrees. Saturday, the clouds move in for a high of 26. For local news, weather, and sports at any time, download your Swift Current Online app.
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0: The music you remember from the station that never forgets. It's Roxette and The Look. Good afternoon. Happy Tuesday. I'm Ken O'Neill. In for Barry Weiss, the last couple of weeks of August are going to just fly by, especially if you know someone heading off to or back to university. And if the kids are staying home, they've got school supplies to round up. Good luck finding stuff now, because all I'm seeing is Halloween decorations, costumes, and candy. It's just weeks before Christmas will take over in stores. Good luck.
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10: Tonight, looking like a low of 11 out there with some clear skies. Tomorrow, moving up to 28 degrees with sunshine. Thursday, it's going to be 33 and sunny again. Friday, 30 and sunny. And then Saturday, 26 and cloudy. It's local news, weather, and sports, all on the Swift Current online app.
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0: The greatest hits of all time, Red Rider and Can't Turn Back. I'm Ken O'Neill for Barry Weiss, Powder Blues Band from the West Coast. Next, it's week 13 in the CFL. No Thursday night game this week. Friday night, Montreal visits Winnipeg. Saturday afternoon, the Tiger Cats are in Calgary. The Saturday night game has the Argos playing the Rough Riders. You going? And Sunday night, Ottawa is at home playing the BC Lions. Edmonton Elks sit this weekend out.
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10: For tonight, looking like clear skies out there with a low of 11 degrees. For tomorrow, though, sunshine returns for a high of 28. Thursday is still sunny and a high of 33. Friday looking like sunshine and a high of 30 degrees. Saturday, the clouds move in for a high of 26. For local news, weather, and sports at any time, download your Swift Current online app.
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1: Conditions have been ideal for fires, with firefighters referring to the mix of high temperatures and low humidity as crossover conditions. And APAS Vice President Jeremy Welter says it's disappointing to see Canada's largest trading partner moving ahead with new tariffs. These stories are available on SwiftCurrentOnline.com.
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1: Good evening, I'm Hayden Michaels. Police have provided more information about a vehicle rollover from this morning on the Transcanada Highway west of Swift Current. Swift Current Rural RCMP responded to the single vehicle rollover along with local firefighters and EMS, finding a white sedan and a lone occupant. RCMP shared that the driver of the vehicle was taken to hospital with injuries reported as non-life-threatening in nature. The investigation remains ongoing. Investigators with the Transportation Safety Board are heading to Rosetown after a small aircraft incident on Tuesday. The TSB says investigators will arrive on Wednesday to examine the scene and to gather information. At this time, officials have not released any additional details about this incident. Swift Current Online will provide any information that arrives. After battling back the blaze for 10 hours, the RM of Swift Current Fire Department was able to contain and extinguish a blaze at an old yard site east of Swift Current. Crews were on scene until 1 a.m. with Fire Chief Pete LaRue providing details.
2: Outbuildings, a couple of vehicles, old and abandoned, but certainly probably held some value for the property owner since they were still on his property, burned through some caragana hedges, old corrals, and stabling.
1: Check out the full story on SwiftCurrentOnline.com. Folks heading east on the Transcanada Highway will notice some lane restrictions near Chaplin while seal coating is taking place. The work is taking place from Highway 19 to Chaplin. Drivers are being asked to slow down to 60 kilometers per hour and to watch for fresh oil, loose stones, crews working, and equipment. Saskatchewan's Highway Hotline says the work is expected to be wrapped up around 5 p.m. tomorrow. A Swift Current pharmacist is encouraging others to get onto their bikes and to help fight childhood cancer. Kenzie Hobrick is taking part in the Great Cycle Challenge Canada for another year. He says that the challenge is easy to join.
3: Just search the Great Cycle Challenge online. It's a great website set up. The sign-up process is very simple.
1: Hobrick says every donation can help make a difference for kids battling cancer. He's already passed his 220-kilometer goal and is hoping to fundraise a total of $1,000. The current crossover weather conditions are a good time to remind farmers to stay ready in the event of a fire. Pete LaRue, fire chief for the RM Swift Current Fire Department.
2: Farmers are well aware of it. They take precautions, and I think more than ever, guys are making sure their fire extinguishers are ready, making sure their water trucks and their pumps are ready to go to help protect themselves and their neighbors.
1: LaRue called in a fire himself near Gull Lake just the other day. The winner of the Great Beater Challenge 2026 is Al Kaufman, a Swift Current Drag Racing Association racer, and his stepdaughter Eridan Norman, who drove the entire two-day adventure. Kaufman and Norman have both attended the event four times, with this being their first gold. He was honestly shocked that he received the win.
4: Ha! How do I feel? Absolutely surprised. Just fortunate that we must have found all the clues and had all the things that we were supposed to have to be able to do it. We left early because we always do, because we drive back home to Swift Current and didn't really expect us to be in the running at all.
1: He encourages anyone to try the event and to try to enjoy the ride through all the challenges.
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6: I'm Colin Powers with a look at sports. A former Swift Current Wolverines goaltender has earned national recognition. Cameron Greenlee was named to the second All-Star team at the Founders Cup in St. John, New Brunswick. Greenlee says his Innisfail-based Mavericks elite team didn't have the best start to the tournament, but battled back to win the bronze medal.
7: We ended up not having the best tournament, to be honest, but we ended up coming back and fighting towards the end after round robin.
6: Greenlee is entering his final season of junior lacrosse next year and hopes to continue playing at the senior level in Missoula, Montana. The recent Special Olympics Canada Summer Games in Medicine Hat were more than just competition for a number of Swift Current athletes. Swim coach Jackie Powell says athletes also took part in dances and other activities, met new people, and traded pins. More than 1,500 volunteers helped host the games, and Powell said that helped make it a really good event.
8: These games were actually supposed to happen during COVID, so like they had an extra 4 years in planning, so they were super excited to get this going, and they definitely didn't disappoint. The venues were awesome, the volunteers were amazing, and yeah, it was a really good event.
6: Team Saskatchewan finished with 64 medals, including some won by local athletes Tyler Servant, Tate Zimmerman, and Chelsea Proctor. The Toronto Blue Jays start a crucial stretch tonight in Kansas City with a three-game series with the Royals. The Jays are two games back of the last wildcard spot in the American League, and the majority of their remaining games will be against teams at or below 500. Max Scherzer will start for Toronto tonight against Seth Lugo. From local news to local sports, we're here for your updates. 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
9: Tonight, looking like a low of 11 out there with some clear skies. Tomorrow, moving up to 28 degrees with sunshine. Thursday, it's going to be 33 and sunny again. Friday, 30 and sunny. And then Saturday, 26 and cloudy. It's local news, weather, and sports, all on the Swift Current Online app.
10: Two new studies are highlighting the potential for year-round shipping through the Port of Churchill. The governments of Manitoba and Canada, along with the Arctic Gateway Group, say the study confirms year-round marine transportation is feasible using existing ice-class vessels. Officials also note changing sea ice conditions are expected to make access increasingly favorable in the years ahead. The studies were completed by researchers at the University of Manitoba, FedNav Limited, as well as the Arctic Research Foundation. Premier Wab Kanew says the breakthrough means we can stop asking if year-round shipping from Churchill is possible and start building the infrastructure and attracting the investment to get it done. For Golden West, I'm Glendale Allen Bossler.
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12: Across the southwest of the U.S., the Colorado River is a critical lifeline for seven states. After decades of drought and overuse, the river's supply has diminished, and now Arizona is at risk of losing critical water supply. The aqueduct connecting the Colorado River to Phoenix was built with federal dollars. In exchange, Arizona agreed to a lower priority of water rights. But in a time of deep drought, it's among the first in line for supply reduction. The Colorado River has supercharged Arizona's economy and transformed the city of Phoenix, but at this rate, it's possible their water supply will be reduced. The mayor of a Phoenix suburb said, quote, "Without Colorado River water, we would be a dusty little town with dirt roads." And it's true, water is a necessity for life. And likewise, we need the living water to live spiritually. Only Jesus can grant it. I'm David Wolin at haventoday.org.
13: Do you enjoy these thought-provoking one-minute commentaries from Charles Morris? 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Well, I have some good news. 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
10: Today on the Prairie Ag Wire, we focus in on the trade tension between Canada and the U.S. Canada's largest general farm organization is urging Ottawa and Washington to get back to the negotiating table. The Canadian Federation of Agriculture says worsening trade tensions threaten one of the world's most important agricultural trading relationships. CFA President Keith Curry says farmers depend on efficient cross-border trade for everything from fertilizer and equipment to livestock feed and food products. The organization is calling for a swift resolution that protects farmers and food affordability. We saw recent escalation in the trade dispute when the Trump administration imposed 50% tariffs on a variety of products, including honey and wool. APAS Vice President Jeremy Welter says it's disappointing to see Canada's largest trading partner moving ahead with new tariffs. He says Canada was right to stand firm and protect its ability to make independent trade decisions.
15: It's disappointing in the sense that our largest trading partner is choosing to go down this path. I agree with what our Canadian negotiators did. You know, one of the most important aspects, I think, of sovereignty and being a sovereign nation is your ability to engage in negotiating trade deals that are the best for your nation. Apparently, that was one of the sticking points in the negotiation, was the U.S. wanted us to give up any ability to determine where we were going to sign any future agreements unless we ran it by them. And, you know, I commend our Canadian negotiators for understanding that that is a non-starter. It's very disappointing because it sounds like the new list of tariffs is going to apparently violate the greatest trade agreement that was ever signed, which was, of course, CUSMA, negotiated by Donald Trump in his first term. So, you know, the fact that he's in one breath said it was the greatest trade deal that was ever negotiated and then turned around and said it's the worst deal ever negotiated, and now he's turning around and violating it, it's disappointing. But, I mean, if you look at the history of Trump and his presidency, it's not surprising. No one should be standing on the sidelines shocked that this is now happening.
10: Welter says maintaining Canada's sovereignty in future trade negotiations remains essential despite ongoing trade tensions, noting that producer groups across North America are sending a united message to government.
15: So the agriculture groups across North America certainly clearly recognize the benefit of the trade agreement between the three major North American countries is working for agriculture. And that's nice to see, and it's something that hasn't always appeared in some of these negotiations. There's always a worry that agriculture is going to take a hit, and unfortunately it may very well. There's really nothing to be gained by worrying about it as much as a guy maybe should be. You kind of just take things as they come, I suppose.
10: Meantime, APAS is urging Ottawa to shield agriculture from the effect of the escalating Canada-U.S. trade dispute. President Bill Probilsky says a 50% tariff on Canadian honey effectively shuts honey producers out of the American market and could increase supplies available in Canada, putting downward pressure on prices. The organization is asking the federal government to provide targeted assistance and market development support for honey producers and other sectors caught in the dispute. He says farmers could face higher costs if Canada moves ahead with counter tariffs on agricultural equipment and other products starting September the 8th. APAS is calling on the federal government to exempt essential farm machinery, replacement parts, and production inputs from any retaliatory measures. And Manitoba is reconvening its U.S. Trade Council. Premier Wab Kanew says the province is working to protect Manitoba jobs and businesses while supporting exporters affected by the new trade measures. The council will examine the impacts on workers, supply chains, and the provincial economy. For Golden West, I'm Glenda Lee Allen Vossler.
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0: There's nothing wrong with having it. In fact, everybody needs it. But the desire for it can be destructive. It's money. And today on Turning Point, Dr. David Jeremiah sheds light on what the book of Proverbs has to say about wealth, how to gain it, and how to govern it. From powerful principles from Proverbs, here's David to introduce today's message, Power Up Your Wealth, Proverbs About Prosperity.
1: Would you believe the book of Proverbs will teach you how to manage your resources? It will help you make good decisions about the blessings that God has given to you and how you utilize them for the right reason in the right way. I hope that you will stay tuned for these principles as we open them up today and tomorrow and talk about prosperity. Hey, before we get into the lesson today, I want to just take a moment and invite you to come and visit us if you're in the area. If you come to the West Coast, you should come to San Diego. In a little village not too far from San Diego, just on the outside circumference of the circle, is a place called El Cajon. And there in that city, we minister every week. And we have people that come to see us and visit us from all over the world. And we would love to have you. When you have the opportunity, I hope you will come. And be sure and let us know that you're there and where you're from. And it's such a wonderful thing to meet you. And some of you will be traveling here for vacation. Don't forget to make your visit to Shadow Mountain one of the stops along the way. And we'll look forward to seeing you. Here is part one of Proverbs about wealth and prosperity.
2: In the movie Wall Street, starring Michael Douglas, there is a speech that is taken from real life. The speech goes like this. Greed is good. Greed is right. Greed works. Greed cuts through and captures the essence of the evolutionary spirit. Greed in all its forms, greed for life, greed for money, greed for love, greed for knowledge, has marked the upward surge of mankind, and greed, you mark my word, will save the USA. End of quotes. Now, this speech was incorporated into the movie, but it came from an actual speech by a man named Ivan Bosky, the investment banker who was arrested in the 1980s for insider trading. After his arrest and his imprisonment, Barbara Walters interviewed his wife. And in that interview, this broken woman began to share what her husband had done. She said he would use friends, he would use his family, he would use work associates. She even confessed through tears that he used me to get anything that he wanted. He was a man whose life was controlled by greed and by a desire for prosperity. And when he was arrested, he began to turn evidence on all of his associates in order that he might get a lighter sentence, not caring at all what would happen to his so-called friends. How many of you know that the desire for riches can be deadly? If you go through the Bible, you will discover in the Old Testament that Gehazi, Elisha's servant, was struck with Naaman's leprosy because he could not pass up a reward. And in the New Testament, Ananias dropped dead because of a desire for money that caused him to lie. The rich young ruler couldn't enter the kingdom of God because of his desire to be rich. And the rich man who feasted sumptuously and neglected Lazarus was tormented in Hades because he could not give up his wealth. And in the New Testament, Paul warns us that if we are not careful, our desire for wealth can be destructive. In writing to Timothy in 1 Timothy 6:9, we read these words. But those who desire to be rich fall into temptation and a snare and into many foolish and harmful lusts which drown men in destruction and perdition. Now, he didn't say that those who are rich drowned in perdition. He said those who desire, those who lust after it as if it were the only game in town, those are the people who can be destroyed by it. And probably all of us here have illustrations that we can name of people who were good people, who got off on this track of lusting after wealth, and in the process, their own lives were destroyed and devastated, and their families were ruined, and everything that was good about them before this started was disannulled. Few things are so much at the mercy of life's fluctuations as money. And in a society which is governed by investments and profit and loss and interest dividends, it is inevitable that some will get caught in the web of greed. What can money do for you? Its road is full of mirages, bright and enticing gleams of water which vanish as soon as you draw near. One after another, the alluring pools turn out to be hot, glowing sand. The conditions into which riches lead you only intensify your thirst for more, and you can never have enough. Somebody said that millionaires who laugh heartily are rare. And what are they doing if they are not laughing? They are carrying burdens which crush all of the laughter out of them. They are carrying the very thing which promised to carry them. And the book of Proverbs makes numerous references to wealth and riches and poverty. In fact, there are at least two proverbs that speak pointedly to the issue of greed and the lust for money. Proverbs 15:27 says, "He who is greedy for gain troubles his own house, but he who hates bribes will live." And this is one for all of us modern workaholics. Hell and destruction are never full, so the eyes of man are never satisfied. The problem with the wealth game is there is never enough. No matter how much you get, you always want more. And once you get into it, some people that I know who have gotten caught in this have told me it no longer is the money that's the issue. It's the game. It's the desire to accomplish more and to get more and to accumulate more. Proverbs 23:4 is also for the overworker. It says, "Do not overwork to be rich. Because of your own understanding, cease." It's a good proverb, isn't it? It's possible to get so caught up in this that it consumes your whole life. It destroys your family. It tears apart all of your relationships because all you care about is prosperity and more and getting to the next level and to the next investments. Now, while no one should assume that the book of Proverbs is the final, exhaustive treatment of the subject of prosperity and wealth and all of that, it contains many of the core principles that are expanded upon in the rest of the Word of God. In other words, the Proverbs are gathered around several key concepts. And as we select the Proverbs and as we collect them, we will interject other key passages from the rest of the Word of God, and we'll see that the book of Proverbs is right in sync with all the rest of the Bible. How many of you know the Word of God stands or falls as a whole? You don't just take one section of it. You're not going to find something in Proverbs that's going to undo something you find over in the New Testament. The whole of it stands together. It is the plenary inspiration of the Word of God. Now, let's begin, before we get into our outline today, with a very basic truth about prosperity found in Proverbs 22, verse 2. Here's the basic core truth. "The rich and the poor have this in common: the Lord is the maker of them all." So if we're going to look at indications of wealth and poverty, we need to recognize that the one who's making these statements is the Holy Spirit, Almighty God, and He's the one that created both the rich and the poor. So we have every right under the laws of evidence to listen carefully to what He has to say. So let's talk for a few moments about the Proverbs, about how we gain money, how we gain prosperity. How do we get rich? Well, the Bible in the book of Proverbs has some keys for us to understand. First of all, prosperity comes from the hand of God. How many of you know that? Proverbs 10:22 says, "The blessing of the Lord makes one rich." The blessing of the Lord makes you rich. And this is something that's been inculcated into all of the Old Testament scriptures. It is the generalization that piety brings plenty, and it chimes in with much of the scripture. And I want us to turn in our Bibles to the book of Deuteronomy. And I want to read beginning at chapter 28. And I want to read the first 14 verses. And if you have your Bibles, you can follow along. Even if you don't have the New King James Version, which is what I use, you follow in your translation, whatever it may be, and it'll be close. Now it shall come to pass, if you diligently obey the voice of the Lord your God to observe carefully all his commandments, which I command you, God will set you high above all the nations of the earth. And all these blessings shall come upon you and overtake you because you obey the voice of the Lord your God. And this is the Lord speaking to the nation of Israel, but it's the principle I want you to note. Blessed shall you be in the city, and blessed shall you be in the country. Blessed shall be the fruit of your body and the produce of your ground and the increase of your herds and the increase of your cattle and the offspring of your flocks. Blessed shall be your basket and your kneading bowl. Blessed shall you be when you come in and blessed shall you be when you go out. The Lord will cause your enemies who rise against you to be defeated before your face. They shall come out against you one way and flee before you seven ways. The Lord will command the blessing on you in your storehouses, and in all which you set your hand, he will bless you in the land which the Lord your God is giving you. The Lord will establish you as a holy people to himself, just as he has sworn to you, if you keep the commandments of the Lord your God and walk in his ways. Then all peoples of the earth shall see that you are called by the name of the Lord, and they shall be afraid of you. And the Lord will grant you plenty of goods in the fruit of your body, in the increase of your livestock, in the produce of your ground, in the land of which the Lord swore to your fathers to give you. The Lord will open to you his good treasure, the heavens, to give the rain to your land in its season, and to bless all the work of your hand, and shall lend to many nations, but you shall not borrow. And the Lord will make you the head and not the tail. You shall be above only and not beneath. If you heed the commandments of the Lord your God, which I command you today, and are careful to observe them, so you shall not turn aside from any of these words which I command you this day to the right or to the left to go after other gods or to serve them. Now, what's this passage all about? This passage is all about God's promise to the people of Israel, to the Old Testament believer, if you will, that if they followed the will of God, if they followed God's commands, that he would bless them. In fact, the word blessing is over and over in this passage. And so we understand that one of the fundamental principles in the Old Testament for being blessed and for the prosperous life is that God blessed those who followed him. You say, well, I know people who follow the Lord who aren't blessed. This is not the prosperity gospel. Hear me carefully. God is not saying he wants you to be rich. God is saying he wants to bless you so you can be the vehicle of blessing to others. The only reason God ever blesses anyone is not so they can sit back and count what they have, but so they can be a channel, a conduit through which God can send his wealth, his prosperity for the needs of people. But the point you need to understand from this simple proverb is that God honors us, and when he honors us, our blessing comes from God. If you've been blessed of God with any of the good things of life, then you have to look up and say, this is because of God. God has been good to me. Every good gift, now watch this, and every perfect gift, where does it come from, class? It comes from above, doesn't it? So don't ever forget, when we ask, where does prosperity come from? Prosperity comes from the hand of God. And this passage, filled with the blessing of God, is a reminder to us that God wants to bless his people. And then the Proverbs teach us that prosperity comes from honesty and integrity. I was really surprised to discover how many different ways God in the book of Proverbs reminds us that there's a certain thing he expects of his people. How many of you know that God is not only interested in the end, God is also interested in the means? God cares not only what we get, he cares how we get it. It's not enough just to have a lot. It's important how you got it. Now watch carefully how the book of Proverbs warns us against certain kinds of activities. These should be printed on the front pages of the newspaper these days so everybody could read what God has to say. Notice first of all in Proverbs 22:1, a good name is rather to be chosen than great riches, loving favor rather than silver or gold. Proverbs 16:8, better is a little with righteousness than vast revenues without justice. Proverbs 15:6, in the house of the righteous there is much treasure, but in the revenue of the wicked is trouble. Now listen, Proverbs 11:1, Dishonest scales are an abomination to the Lord, but a just weight is his delight. Now you have to translate that into our culture. Cheating somebody at business in order to get rich, according to the word of God, is an abomination to the Lord. God expects us as his people to do business righteously and justly and fairly, and most of all, honestly, with integrity. Proverbs 16:11 says, honest weights and scales are the Lord's. All the weights in the bag are his work. Proverbs 28:6 says, better is the poor who walks in his integrity than one perverse in his ways, though he be rich. So the Bible teaches us in the book of Proverbs that we gain prosperity, first of all, by the honor of God, and then we gain it through honesty and integrity. God's people ought to be men and women of honesty and integrity. I am not somebody who rails against the issues of the day unless they come before us in the scripture, but I want to tell you, if you're a Christian, you shouldn't be messing around with the lottery. You got no business doing that. That is a waste of your money and a waste of your time, and it's a disobedience to the word of God. Dishonesty and greed causes us to do things that we should never do. And so we get prosperity according to the book of Proverbs by being honored of God and by honesty and integrity. And then there's one other little thought that we ought to throw in here. Prosperity comes from hard work and diligence. How many of you know that? Prosperity comes from hard work and diligence. Chapter 13, verse 11 says, wealth gained by dishonesty will be diminished, but he who gathers by labor will increase. How many of you know the book of Proverbs is filled with truth about laziness? There are so many different metaphors for it in the book. Some guy who's laying in bed in the morning, he's supposed to get up and go to work, and the proverb says he won't go out in the street because he fears there's a lion in the street. So he stays home, and he goes poor. You know, sometimes lazy people get blessed, but it's accidental. It's not on purpose. Amen? And you probably know somebody. They don't work. They don't do anything. They just sort of have fallen into it. Maybe they have a big inheritance. But by and large, the Word of God says, if you don't work hard, you go poor. And the way you get prosperity, according to the Word of God, is from the honor of God, through honesty and integrity, and through hard work and diligence. Amen? So we're all together there. So far, nothing's been too convicting, right? But hang on. All right. Number two, the book of Proverbs tells us how to govern our money. And I just want to say one thing here, because there's just one principle here that's really important for us to get a hold of, and we'll come back to it at the end of the message. And that is, when we get our money, are not to put our trust in it. Proverbs 11:28 says, he who trusts in his riches will fall, but the righteous will flourish like foliage. You see, there's not anything wrong with getting riches. There's an awful lot wrong with putting your trust in them. If you begin to trust your riches, you will start to distrust God. And one of the reasons that we have so much in the Word of God warning us against greed is because God loves us so much, he does not want anything to come between himself and us. And when prosperity becomes our hope and our trust, when our almighty bank book becomes our source of strength, then we have pushed God aside and we've moved him out of the center place of our life. And when we begin to trust in riches that God has provided for us instead of the one who provided them, we are in deep trouble. The old adage is, don't trust the gift, trust the giver. Amen? Trust the one who provided it for you. Now, the majority of the Proverbs that have to do with wealth and riches and prosperity have to do with how we give it away. It's an interesting thing. And so I want to talk with you thirdly about Proverbs about how we give away our money. You say, once you get it, why would you want to talk about giving it away? Because the only way you can ever keep it is to give it away. The only way you can ever get anything that's worthy in your life is to give away what you already have. If God has given you friends, you yourself must give that friendship away. Whatever you have in your life, you have to give it away so that it can come back to enrich you even more. And the book of Proverbs tells us many, many things about how we're to handle the money God gives us and how we're to discharge it. If we are collecting and hoarding in a miserly way, counting all that we have, instead of being aware of the fact that God has given us this stewardship, then we'll never be happy no matter how much we have. In fact, I've learned in my life one of the best ways to guard against greed is to give something away that you really don't want to give away down in your heart. You give it away sacrificially, and God blesses you for it. Now watch what the Bible says about the purpose of giving. Why do we give? Why do we give away what we have? We do it, first of all, to honor Almighty God. Proverbs 3:9 says, "Honor the Lord with your possessions and with the first fruit of all your increase." Now, once again, I want you to follow me as I read an extended passage from the book of Deuteronomy, because I want you to see that this is a truth that goes way back to the very beginning, that God wants us to honor Him with what we have. You say, how do you do that? You make it available for God's use. You bring it to Him. You give it back to Him. Turn back in your Bibles now, Deuteronomy chapter 26. And while this is an Old Testament offering law, the principle here is so very clear, and it's an incredible passage of Scripture, just like the other one in Deuteronomy chapter 28. And the reason I love to read to you from Deuteronomy is because most of you don't normally turn there to read in your own reading every day. It's kind of like second on your list next to Leviticus. How many of you know that when the Lord was tempted in the wilderness by the enemy, and He said, "It is written," remember that? Satan came and tempted Him, and the Lord said, "It is written." Do you know what He quoted when He said, "It is written"? All of the quotations are from the book of Deuteronomy. So if the Lord Jesus thought Deuteronomy is pretty good, we should think it's pretty good too, shouldn't we? Now let me just read to you Deuteronomy chapter 26. Remember, what we're talking about here is that one of the reasons we give is to honor God. Listen to this. "And it shall be when you come into the land which the Lord your God is giving you as an inheritance, and you possess it and dwell in it, that you shall take some of the first of all the produce of the ground which you shall bring from your land that the Lord your God is giving you, and put it in a basket, and go to the place where the Lord your God chooses to make His name abide. And you shall go to the one who is priest in those days and say to him, 'I declare today to the Lord your God that I have come to the country which the Lord swore to our fathers to give us.' Then the priest shall take the basket out of your hand and set it down before the altar of your God. And you shall answer and say before the Lord your God, 'My father was a Syrian about to perish, and he went down to Egypt, and he dwelt there, few in number, and there he became a nation, great, mighty, and populous. But the Egyptians mistreated us, afflicted us, laid hard bondage on us. Then we cried out to the Lord God of our fathers, and the Lord heard our voice and looked on our affliction and our labor and our oppression. So the Lord brought us out of Egypt with a mighty hand and with an outstretched arm, with great terror and with signs and wonders. And He brought us to this place, and He has given us this land, a land flowing with milk and honey. And now behold, I have brought the first fruits of the land which you, O Lord God, have given me. Then you shall set it before the Lord your God and worship before the Lord your God, and you shall rejoice in every good thing which the Lord your God has given to you and to your house, you and the Levite and the stranger who is among you. And when you have finished laying aside all the tithe of your increase of the third year in the year of tithing and have given it to the Levite and the stranger and the fatherless and the widow so that they may eat within your gates and be filled, then you shall say before the Lord your God, 'I have removed the holy tithe from my house and have given them to the Levite and the stranger and the fatherless and the widow according to all your commandments which you have commanded me. I have not transgressed your commandments, nor have I forgotten them.'"
1: You know, it's very, very difficult for people with wealth to discover that there are rules about life and rules that govern how you do what you do with the wealth that God has entrusted to you. One time I was with a person who was quite wealthy, and he made this comment. He said, "Having a lot of money is both a blessing and a burden." He said, "The burden is the responsibility you have to do with what God has given you what you know God would want you to do." I'm sure that is a challenge that many of you understand as well. And by the way, thank you, so many of you who have used some of that wealth, some of that giving ability to help Turning Point be strong. We have just had one of the best years we've ever had in our history, and that is because of your faithfulness and your gracious generosity. I believe God is honored by that, and we thank you. Hey, don't forget to join us next time for the final part of this message on the wealth and power that can be yours in God's way. See you next time.
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